0: from the Black Country, online, on your mobile.
1: From the Sky News Centre at 2, lawyers for the death row inmate who survived two lethal injections say her recovery is unprecedented. Murderer Krista Pike has regained consciousness following the botched executions in Tennessee a week ago. Joel Zivit, a leading American anaesthetist, is questioning the method used.
2: What is hard is to kill someone without cruelty in a constitutional way. You know, people will sometimes use the language, they say, well, we're looking for a humane method of execution. And I'll tell you that, you know, the word humane, you know, has no meaning here.
1: The hearing's taking place later as Andrew Mountbatten-Windsor takes legal action against Thames Valley Police over his arrest 8 months ago. The former prince was detained on suspicion of misconduct in public office, which he denies. He's challenging the search warrants issued on properties in Sandringham and in Windsor. Prime Minister Andy Burnham's heading to Germany for talks with Chancellor Friedrich Merz later. Technology, industry, defence and security are all expected to be on the agenda. There's a warning: long delays in handing over patients from ambulances to hospitals are causing their condition to get worse or even die. Unison says car park care remains a huge problem. The union's national ambulance officer, Sharon Bandisher, says the situation is dire.
3: It's not just about having more ambulances. So we need more capacity in hospitals so ambulances can hand over the patients and get back on the road. So investing in staffing across A&E departments, hospital wards, and the ambulance services as well.
1: More than 700 people were arrested and hundreds of suspected stolen mobile phones seized in 1 month by the Met Police. It carried out operations including the arrest of a 21-year-old suspect who fled on an e-bike and jumped into a pond. And drivers are now able to see fuel prices on Google Maps. Ministers say households could save around £40 a year through greater transparency when it comes to prices. That's the latest. I'm Daryl Jackson.

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1: From the Sky News Centre at 3, lawyers for the death row inmate at the centre of a botched execution say she came close to having her life support switched off on Monday. A day later, convicted murderer Krista Pike regained consciousness and is now speaking. The 50-year-old survived two lethal injections in Tennessee a week ago. Her attorney, Randy Spivey, says she's still very ill.
2: She has pneumonia. She is not able to swallow yet, so she has not eaten. She cannot move either of her arms. Both of her arms and hands are tremendously swollen. We do know that there's a long road ahead.
1: A hearing will take place later as Andrew Mountbatten-Windsor takes legal action against Thames Valley Police. The former prince was detained on suspicion of misconduct in public office earlier this year, which he denies. He's challenging the search warrants issued. Legal commentator Joshua Rosenberg explains what we can expect.
3: The idea is to look at the processes that the decision maker goes through. Were they reasonable? Did they take account of everything they should have taken into account? Did they take account of things that they shouldn't have taken into account? For example, the status of the person in this case. Did they go through the proper processes?
1: The Prime Minister Andy Burnham's in Germany today to meet Chancellor Friedrich Merz. The two leaders are launching a joint security pact to tackle cyber attacks and sabotage. Israel's expected to close the British consulate in East Jerusalem today in retaliation for the UK's ban on trade with Israeli settlements in the West Bank. It's separate to the UK embassy in Tel Aviv, which handles Britain's diplomatic relations with Israel. The company Boots has been sold to the Canadian branch of the mega-rich Western family. The deal's worth more than £6.5 billion. And Southampton boss Tonda Eckert's escaped an immediate ban from football following the spying scandal that saw the club thrown out of last season's championship playoffs. An independent FA commission's handed him a suspended six-week ban and a £28,000 fine. That's the latest. I'm Daryl Jackson.

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1: From the Sky News Centre at 4, a Texas death row inmate's been put to death overnight by lethal injection, despite last-minute legal appeals following a botched execution in Tennessee last week. Jamal Howard, who was convicted of murder in 2000, was executed using the same drug Krista Pike survived two doses of on Wednesday. Lawyers for Pike say her recovery is unprecedented. Joel Zivit, a leading American anaesthetist, is questioning the methods.
2: What is hard is to kill someone without cruelty in a constitutional way. You know, people will sometimes use the language, they say, well, we're looking for a humane method of execution. And I'll tell you that, you know, the word humane, you know, has no meaning here.
1: A hearing's taking place later as Andrew Mountbatten-Windsor takes legal action against Thames Valley Police over his arrest 8 months ago. The former prince was detained on suspicion of misconduct in public office, which he denies. He's challenging the search warrants issued. The Prime Minister, Andy Burnham, is heading to Germany later for talks with Chancellor Friedrich Merz. Technology, industry, defence and security are all on the agenda. There's a warning: long delays in handing over patients from ambulances to hospitals are causing their conditions to get worse or even die. Unison says car park care remains a huge problem. The union's national ambulance officer is Sharon Bandesher.
3: It's not just about having more ambulances. So we need more capacity in hospitals so ambulances can hand over the patients and get back on the road. So investing in staffing across A&E departments, hospital wards and the ambulance services as well.
1: More than 700 people were arrested and hundreds of suspected stolen mobile phones seized in 1 month by the Met Police. It carried out operations including the arrest of a 21-year-old suspect who fled on an e-bike and jumped into a pond. And drivers are now able to see live fuel prices on Google Maps. Ministers say households could save around £40 a year through greater transparency. That's the latest. I'm Daryl Jackson.

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1: From the Sky News Centre at 5, lawyers for the death row inmate at the centre of a botched execution say she came close to having her life support switched off on Monday. A day later, convicted murderer Krista Pike regained consciousness. The 50-year-old survived two lethal injections in Tennessee a week ago. Her attorney, Randy Spivey, says she's still very ill.
2: She has pneumonia. She is not able to swallow yet, so she has not eaten. She cannot move either of her arms. Both of her arms and hands are tremendously swollen. We do know that there's a long road ahead.
1: Well, meanwhile, Texas has carried out America's first execution overnight since Tennessee's failed attempt. Convicted murderer Jamal Howard received a lethal injection. Despite concerns, he faced the same risks as in the Krista Pike case. A hearing will take place later as Andrew Mountbatten-Windsor takes legal action against Thames Valley Police. The former prince was detained on suspicion of misconduct in public office earlier this year, which he denies. He's challenging the search warrants issued. Legal commentator Joshua Rosenberg explains what we can expect.
3: The idea is to look at the processes that the decision maker goes through. Were they reasonable? Did they take account of everything they should have taken into account? Did they take account of things that they shouldn't have taken into account? For example, the status of the person in this case. Did they go through the proper processes?
1: The Prime Minister Andy Burnham's in Germany today to meet Chancellor Friedrich Merz. The two leaders are launching a joint security pact to tackle cyber attacks and sabotage. Israel's expected to close the British consulate in East Jerusalem today in retaliation for the UK's ban on trade with Israeli settlements in the West Bank. It's separate to the UK embassy in Tel Aviv, which handles Britain's diplomatic relations with Israel. And Southampton boss Tonda Erkerts escaped an immediate ban from football following the spying scandal. An independent FA commission's handed him a suspended six-week ban and a £28,000 fine. That's the latest. I'm Daryl Jackson.

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1: From the Sky News Centre at 6. There's a warning that long delays in handing over patients from ambulances to hospitals are putting patients at risk. Unison says car park care remains a huge problem as patients wait in the back of vehicles and in corridors. The union's National Ambulance Officer, Sharon Bandesha, says the situation is dire.
2: It's not just about having more ambulances. So we need more capacity in hospitals so ambulances can hand over the patients and get back on the road. So investing in staffing across A&E departments, hospital wards and the ambulance services as well.
1: The government's been approached for comment. Lawyers for the death row inmate at the centre of a botched execution in Tennessee say she came close to having her life support switched off on Monday. A day later, convicted murderer Krista Pike regained consciousness and is now speaking. Her attorney, Randy Spivey, says she's still very ill.
3: She has pneumonia. She is not able to swallow yet, so she has not eaten. She cannot move either of her arms. Both of her arms and hands are tremendously swollen. We do know that there's a long road ahead.
1: Elsewhere, part of Andrew Mountbatten-Windsor's case against Thames Valley Police will be heard in court later. He's challenging the legality of search warrants, which allowed officers to search properties in Sandringham and Windsor in February. He was arrested on suspicion of misconduct in public office and denies all wrongdoing. More than half of children in the UK who don't wear glasses have never had their eyes tested. Parents are being urged not to wait until their child develops an obvious problem. You'll now be able to view real-time fuel prices on Google Maps. Petrol and diesel costs will be displayed when you look up a nearby forecourt. And Jeremy Clarkson will grow and build his very own car using produce from his Diddley squat farm. The presenter will go back to his motoring roots in a new special Prime Video episode. That's the latest. I'm Imani Rana.

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1: From the Sky News Centre at 7, patients are being put at risk by long delays getting from ambulances into hospital. Unison, the union, says so-called car park care remains a major problem, with people left waiting in ambulances and corridors for treatment. A judge has ordered Tennessee authorities to preserve evidence around the botched execution of Krista Pike. She survived two lethal injections, with her lawyers saying the execution team failed to notice the IV lines were not correctly placed. Pike's now awake and speaking in hospital. Her lawyers say she has extensive damage to her arms. Our US correspondent David Blevin says this is an emotionally charged case.
2: Krista Pike and her then boyfriend were convicted of murdering 19-year-old Colleen Slemmer back in 1995, and the victim's family demands justice. Pike's lawyer has met that demand with a question: how much suffering is enough?
1: It's claimed 5 years of a near constant cost of living crisis has left households almost £3,000 worse off than they would have been. The Resolution Foundation reckons the UK has suffered the equivalent of 13 years of normal inflation in just five. It's blamed the pandemic and wars in Ukraine and the Middle East. Senior economist at the think tank Alex Clegg wrote the report.
3: We're really looking for the Chancellor to announce a scheme targeted on energy bills, because it looks like that's where the big rise in costs is coming over the winter and into next year, but something that is quite tightly targeted at lower income households who look like they're going to struggle the most.
1: Just 5% of under fives had an eye test last year. Experts are urging parents not to wait until their child develops an obvious problem. The Met Police made more than 700 arrests in 1 month for mobile phone theft. The force says it's seen adverts on social media offering children as much as £380 to steal a single iPhone. And singer Jerry Halliwell Horner has paid tribute to the inspirational Childline founder Dame Esther Ranson. An anniversary has taken place to mark the charity's 40th anniversary. That's the latest. I'm Imani Rana.

Nobody knows where my Johnny has gone.

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1: From the Sky News Centre at 8. There's a warning: seriously ill patients in England are being put at risk because of long delays handing them over from ambulances to hospitals. Unison says bed shortages and NHS-wide pressures mean some people are spending up to 12 hours stranded outside wards. Sharon Badesha from the union says it's an increasingly dangerous situation.
2: It creates a situation where patient care is compromised. So patient dignity, privacy is hugely impacted because they are having to sit and wait at the back of an ambulance.
1: A Department of Health and Social Care spokesperson says they're taking urgent action. The Foreign Secretary's insisted the building holding the British consulate in East Jerusalem is open, but will now be known by a new name. Ed Miliband says it will be called the UK Mission Jerusalem. Israel had ordered the consulate to close in retaliation for the UK's decision to sanction Israeli settlements in the occupied West Bank. Middle East Minister Stephen Doughty insists staff are continuing to do important work.
3: We are going to continue to offer services. We're going to continue to have that crucial presence that enables us to do important work with the Palestinians, important work to support British nationals in Jerusalem. We're engaged in ongoing discussions with the Israeli government. We're just weeks out from an election, and it's important that we're able to have those discussions calmly with clear heads.
1: A judge in the US state of Tennessee has ordered officials to preserve evidence from a death row inmate's botched execution. Krista Pike is now awake and speaking in hospital. There are calls for parents not to wait until their child develops an eye condition to get a professional test. The College of Optometrists says only 5% of under fives had one last year. Southampton boss Tonda Eckert has avoided an immediate ban. It's after the Spygate scandal that cost the club a place in last season's Championship playoffs. And you'll now be able to view real-time fuel prices on Google Maps. Petrol and diesel costs will be displayed when you look up a nearby forecourt. That's the latest. I'm Imani Rana.

you promise me, Green Grass, not to tell what you heard? Whispering Grass, say, you can't keep you a word. Keep you a word, sing Lofty.

don't you tell it to the breeze, 'cause she will tell the birds and bees, and everyone will know, because you told the blubbering trees. Oh yes, you told them once before, and it is no secret anymore. I will not have gossip in this jungle.

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1: From the Sky News Centre at 9. Some breaking news. A serving Royal Navy officer has been charged with National Security Act offences. 24-year-old Teddy Young was arrested at his home in Bedfordshire on Tuesday after an investigation by counter-terror police. The British consulate in East Jerusalem is changing its name to become the UK Mission Jerusalem after diplomats were ordered to leave. Foreign Secretary Ed Miliband, who accused Israel of ethnic cleansing in the West Bank, says the building won't be closing, but some staff have been withdrawn for their safety. Israel's Foreign Affairs Minister says the move was in response to false accusations. Our Middle East correspondent Adam Parsons has more.
2: Britain has two big diplomatic centres here in Israel. Number one is in Tel Aviv. That is unchanged. The British Consulate General here in Jerusalem, that serves Britain's relations with the State of Palestine, as now recognised by Britain.
1: Seriously ill patients in England are being put at risk by long delays getting from ambulances into hospital. Unison, the union, says some are waiting up to 12 hours outside wards. Krista Pike's lawyers say she's aware of what happened to her after Tennessee's failed execution attempt and is both angry and confused. The death row inmate survived two lethal injections. To sport now, where Southampton's owner says it's time to look forward to a great future for the club. Tonda Eckert will be allowed to continue as manager after he was handed a suspended six-week ban over the Spygate saga, where rival training sessions were filmed. The Daily Mail's football editor Ian Ladyman thinks it's sufficient punishment.
3: This was a sporting offence and it was punished almost immediately, kicked out of the playoffs. I mean, you couldn't think of a greater punishment than that. I don't think it serves anyone's benefit by causing a young manager who's made a big mistake to lose his job.
1: And more than half of children in the UK who don't wear glasses have never had their eyes tested. Parents are being urged not to wait until their child develops an obvious problem. That's the latest. I'm Imani Brana.

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Beep, beep, beep, beep. His horn went beep, beep, beep. Now we're doing 110. This certainly was a race. For Rambler to pass a caddy would be a big disgrace. The guy must have wanted to pass me out as he kept on tooting his horn. I'll show him that a Cadillac is not a car to scorn. Beep, beep, beep, beep. His horn went beep, beep, beep. Now we're doing 120 as fast as I could.

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1: From the Sky News Centre at 10. The Foreign Secretary's insisted the building holding the British consulate in East Jerusalem is open, but will now be known by a new name. Ed Miliband says it will be called the UK Mission Jerusalem. Israel had ordered the consulate to close in retaliation for the UK's decision to sanction Israeli settlements in the occupied West Bank. Middle East Minister Stephen Doty insists staff are continuing to do important work.
2: We are going to continue to offer services. We're going to continue to have that crucial presence that enables us to do important work with the Palestinians, important work to support British nationals in Jerusalem. We're engaged in ongoing discussions with the Israeli government. We're just weeks out from an election, and it's important that we're able to have those discussions calmly with clear heads.
1: A 24-year-old serving Royal Navy officer has been arrested as part of an investigation by specialist counter-terror officers in London. Teddy Young has been charged with National Security Act offences. The Resolution Foundation says Brits have seen 13 years of normal inflation since 2021. They say as a result, people are around £3,000 worse off. Texas death row inmate's been killed using lethal injection, despite last-minute legal appeals following a botched execution in Tennessee last week. Jamal Howard, who was convicted of murder in 2000, was executed using the same drug Krista Pike survived two doses of on Wednesday. Lawyers for Pike say her recovery is unprecedented. Joel Zivit, a leading American anaesthetist, is questioning the methods used.
3: What is hard is to kill someone without cruelty in a constitutional way. You know, people will sometimes use the language, they say, well, we're looking for a humane method of execution. And I'll tell you that, you know, the word humane, you know, has no meaning here.
1: Just 5% of under fives had an eye test last year. Experts are urging parents not to wait until their child develops an obvious problem. And Cardiff's Principality Stadium will stay open until the early hours of Saturday, the 12th of December. It's because Tyson Fury and Anthony Joshua's long-awaited boxing clash won't get underway until 1 a.m. That's the latest. I'm Imani Rana.

Yo, yo, yo, yo, good morning and welcome to another edition of the Old School Beat Show with me, Russ Bevin, only here on Black Country Extra Radio every Thursday morning at 10 a.m.

playing a mix up of tunes today, not in any specific genre, just playing anything that comes into my head. Hope you're all keeping well today.

Bit of a strange choice of tunes next. I'm going to be playing you a bit of ELO with Strange Magic. I don't know why, but I just fancy this one today. And then that will go into Sunscreen with Perfect Motion.

0: Hope you're all good and enjoying the set list so far. Must be in a bit of a chilled out type of mood, because next up is BVSMP with I Need You. But then for a bit of fun, I'm going to drop in a bit of Dr. Dre with Still Dre.
1: Yo, hey, check this out.

So on the 7th of November in Worcester Town Centre, there is an event going on called the Festival of the Unexplained at the Worcester White Horse Hotel. Please give it a check out. Next up is Gravel Pit by Wu-Tang.

That's the end of another show, folks. Hope you've enjoyed today's mashup of tunes. Just want to wish you all a cracking weekend. This is your host, Russ Bevin, logging out the archives of the Old School Beat Show. Be sure to tune in next Thursday at 10 a.m. only here on Black Country Extra. So it's peace out from me, folks.

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1: From the Sky News Centre at 11, the Foreign Secretary's insisted the British consulate in occupied East Jerusalem won't close, but instead will run on a skeleton staff. Ed Miliband says the diplomatic outpost will now be known as the UK mission. Israel ordered its closure after the UK imposed sanctions on illegal settlements in the West Bank. Dr. Dan Dyker from the Jerusalem Centre for Foreign Affairs says that decision was wrong.
2: The Israeli government just provided you with consequential intelligence about the RAF base in Gloucestershire, which the Iranian regime, as your government knows, was about to attack and destroy B-1 bombers the United States had left there. I mean, what the government has done is to punish Israel.
1: A Royal Navy serviceman's been charged with spying for a foreign country believed to be Russia after an investigation by counter-terror police. 24-year-old Teddy Young will appear in court today, accused of obtaining information which could benefit a foreign power. Our defence and security editor Deborah Haynes calls the charges hugely serious.
3: It's important to note that an able seaman is the most junior rank in the Navy, so he wasn't someone very senior, but clearly he is someone that has been under suspicion for a long time. He was arrested first last year and then rearrested again earlier this week.
1: Police recorded hate crime in England and Wales has risen by 7% in a year, reaching a record high. Race hate crimes rose by 9%, while religious hate crime increased by 13%. A union's warning delays in passing patients from ambulances to wards in England are risking lives. Unison says members have reported some deaths as a result. A near-constant cost-of-living crisis over the last 5 years has left households almost £3,000 poorer. The Resolution Foundation suggests we've seen the equivalent of 13 years of what would be considered normal inflation since 2021. And an ancient witch elm in County Down is the UK's Tree of the Year. The iconic twisted branches have been a feature of Newcastle's seaside promenade for more than 150 years. That's the latest. I'm Imani Rana.

0: Welcome back to Black Country Extra with the Castle Writers. So in the studio today, we have Davida, Maz and Noreen. Welcome.
1: Thank you.
0: So how's everyone doing? We've all been okay?
2: I think we're doing all right.
0: I know, just saying off air, it's been a bit of a palaver up getting everything all together, but we're in, haven't we? Mm-hmm. Yeah.
2: Yeah, I think we're doing all right. We're trying to recruit more members because a lot of our members
1: are old and whiskery like us.
2: are aging, you know, and they also have hospital appointments and some of them work. Mm. So we have got about 16 members, but we could do with a few more that are maybe like to come every Thursday, you know, have other things to do, like dates and, you know, things like that.
0: Yeah. I haven't been to the group in a while because, you know, I've been at work and stuff and then just been...
2: Are you enjoying your job?
0: Yeah, it's been... Well, it's quite funny, I was saying as well, because how I played... Well, the boss was playing some music and then I changed it onto the radio and Sweet Caroline played and then about five people just walked straight out and I thought that was really funny.
2: Well, they're lost, isn't it? Because Sweet Caroline's it's classic, isn't it?
0: Yeah. You know? Anyway, did you want to start?
2: Yes, I can.
0: Do the first one.
2: I'm going to read this one. It's called The Engagement. I've read it before, but it's been a long time, so... Oh, this is true, by the way. This is about the chap that works as the maintenance guy in the care home opposite, but he does some of my maintenance. Hmm. Johnny decided it was time to ask Debbie to become engaged. When he thought about her, his chest hurt. She was so beautiful he could hardly breathe. Her dark eyes mesmerised him, and when she took his hand, he could feel his own shake. But just lately, Jamie Peterson had begun to chat her up and make him really angry. I had taken all his control not to punch him. He had thought and thought about it until his head hurt, so he could not sleep at night. He walked into the bathroom and scooped up the soap to wash. It was then he spotted the sparkling ring sitting on the side of the basin. If he gave it to Debbie, that would send Jamie Peterson packing. She could show it off to all her friends. They would admire it and want to try it on. He suspected the ring would be a little large on her slender fingers. That could be sorted. All weekend he busied himself with building a bridge with his Lego so that his soldiers would cross the tea tray he had borrowed from his mother to pretend it was a fast, deep river. But his thoughts were not far away from the love of his life. He could hardly wait until Monday, when he would see her going into assembly, her long, dark, waist-length hair moving like a curtain of silk. He would hurry to catch up and gently take her hand. He sighed deeply in anticipation. "Come on, slow coach, what's keeping you?" Johnny's mother called as she waited at the door. "Don't you want to go to school today?" Her voice had a note of concern in it. He'd been a bit off colour all weekend. "I'm just coming," he answered. Johnny's mother chatted to him all the way to school, but he was busy thinking of Debbie and how he would get down on his knees in front of her, just like they did on the telly. A frown creased his brow as his fingers touched the sparkling ring nestled deep in his trouser pocket and wondered if his mother would miss it.
0: Yeah.
2: he stole
0: the ring then.
2: I won't mention his name, but I've just called him Johnny. But he was a little boy, and he told me, I think he was about 8 or 9, and he actually had his mum's engagement, and he actually gave it to her. And the school had to get his mum to come and say, "Well, where did he get this ring?" And she said, "That's my engagement."
0: Yeah, we used Haribo's at school, the little rings, and went, yeah. Other sweets are available.
2: Yeah, well, that was a true story. I thought I'd just write a story about it. And and I showed it to him and he thought it was great.
0: Yeah. Maz, have you got one for us?
1: Yes. Last time I came, I mentioned having written a poem about Lowry's painting The Playground. And I'll hold this picture up to the microphone so that you can see it. There it is.
0: Great for radio.
1: This is something that we did within the writers' group a long time ago. Do you remember, Davida?
2: I'm trying to just.
1: You did look. You focused on Jack Vetriano's.
2: That's right.
1: I can't remember the name.
2: Jack Vetriano, and it was the butler, wasn't it? The singing butler.
1: Yes. Yeah. But yes, we had to write.
0: A piece based on Ellis Lawry.
2: And well, that's way back during what's her name's time.
1: Well, the date of my poem is 2014.
2: Yeah.
0: Wow.
1: So
2: that was Jerry's time.
1: Jerry was chairman. Anyway, this is how it goes, and I'm going to try and do a Lancashire accent. Long ago, at the end of the war, we did simple things for fun. Children were more energetic and would walk to school or run. The factories had striven to keep their output high, but Sundays off were precious for the likes of you and I. Sunday school was attended, and Mam cooked the Sunday roast. Grandad had an allotment, so we had more veg than most. The afternoons were special, and if the weather was fine, we'd all go down to the playground to have such a wonderful time. My favourite was the seesaw. I loved to go up and down, for up at the top, if you looked hard, you'd see t'other side of the town. I climbed to the top of the slide once. I hoped it was sturdily built. Prepared myself for the trip down. I shouldn't have been wearing a kilt. For my skirt got caught in the top bit and was ripped beyond repair. My mum's reaction was, "Eh, lass, you'll not be going back there." But now, as I study this painting, back there I'm taken by thoughts of playtime, friends and family, of fun and games and sports. Post-war life was less complicated. We may not have had so much. But Lowry captures the atmosphere in a scene you attempted to touch. Matchstock people in clogs and flat hats, industrial chimneys tall. No still life or fancy portraits. For me, Lowry's best of all.
0: Yeah, lovely.
2: Very good.
1: And I apologise for the accent.
0: Well done, me duck.
2: Me duck is
1: Leicester.
2: But also they say in Nottingham, I used to have a colleague that was from Nottingham and he called me duck. Me duck.
0: Me duck, that's it.
2: Yeah, and you say e lass. My cousins used to say that and they were Morpeth.
1: Mm. All right, okay.
2: Just north of...
1: There is a ring of truth in there as well.
0: Yeah.
1: On an access visit to my dad when I was little, I'd got this lovely red plaid skirt. It was like a kilt with the two straps to fasten so it didn't sort of fall down. I went up to the slide and it did get caught at the top and it ripped. It was a jagged rip.
2: That was it. End of
1: skirt.
2: My mum used to put a Liberty bodice. She used to buy a Liberty bodice. It was a couple of sizes big and stitch it to the kilt so that we put the bodice on and it was loose then and the kilt would hang. Oh.
1: Yes.
0: No. I'm not one for kilts, personally.
2: You don't have to be, but personally, I like a man in a kilt.
0: Well, I remember when I went with my parents up to Scotland the one time and Mum asked, there was a guy wearing a kilt, and she asked the questioner, "Oh, you know, what's
2: what do you wear under your kilt?"
0: And then it's not really friendly for the radio, the next bit.
1: Well, no, the question should be, is anything worn under the kilt? No, it's all in perfectly working order.
2: Yeah, that's right. That's true, and that's what they'd say.
0: Yeah.
2: Do you want to hear Luke, hen?
0: Yeah.
2: The thing is, somebody said to me once, "What do they do when it's high gales?" I said, "The kilt doesn't move. It's so heavy." People don't realise the yards of material, heavy wool, tweedy material that's in a kilt.
0: What's the actual history behind the kilts, do you know? Was it like why
2: they
0: actually wore
2: them? Well,
0: they
2: used to just wear grey it wasn't a plaid at the time, and they used to just wrap it round them and put the bit over the shoulder because they can then put that over their head when they slept in the glens. But way, way, way, way back, because I love history, I was looking at the history of the Celts, and they were actually looked very much like your American Indian, because they're very early people. They wouldn't have lived and had kilts and played the bagpipes and things like that. That all came much, much later. And they would have lived hand to mouth, if you like, hunting, fishing, little boats. They're very much like your indigenous Indian. And I thought that was really, really interesting. And then somebody, when they were writing about it, said about, yeah, but they wouldn't have had brown skin. I went, hang on a minute, hang on a minute. Yes, of course they did, because the first person on Earth, the very first person on Earth, not that we see them today as we look today, would have been a female, and she was black, and she would have been from maybe Ethiopia or somewhere like that. So all of us have got black DNA in us. And the only reason we've got this colour skin is because we've lived for thousands of years in the Northern Hemisphere where there wasn't a lot of sun. But now we're getting sun. Ta-da! Look at my freckles. So my black DNA is starting to come out, and my freckles all over me. Look, that's the sun. So that's it. That's a history of
1: freckles. Are fairies' kisses, really.
2: Yeah.
0: So that was on a documentary, was it?
2: I can't remember, but it would have been like a history documentary. But I follow on my phone Scottish bloodline, because there's more people in Scotland with blue eyes than across the whole of the globe.
0: Yeah.
2: But blue eyes is not the natural colour. Then the normal colour across the globe is brown, then blue, then green, then grey. My granddaughter's got grey eyes.
0: I think you can have like an operation if you have a certain colour of eyes. You can like change the colour of your eyes.
2: Why would you want to do that?
0: No, I meant like naturally, I think. I heard somewhere.
2: My eyes are very Celtic because they're dark blue with amber and round the iris. But my sister Dorothy has got green eyes. And my granddaughter Caitlin has got grey eyes, and grey eyes are the rarest. They're just plain grey. You know, and you look at her twice and you think, is that the colour of your eyes? Paula, my daughter, has got one eye that's brown and one eye that's half brown and half blue.
0: Oh, like, kind of like a David Bowie kind of thing. Yeah, it's interesting. Anyway, we'll play a track and we'll have some more writing. This is Made of Stone by the Stone Roses.

0: We're back with Castle Writers. So I'm going to do one now. This is a short story that I've been... It's been in the works for a while. And, yeah, I'll see what you think. Tuesday, the 18th of November, 1958. Brenda was a quiet lady. She lived on her own, and she had been bound for the last few days with a fever. She hadn't seen a soul other than her dog, Maisie, for the last 2 days. Brenda's husband, Stanley, isn't there anymore to aid her. He passed away when serving for his country in the Second World War. Downstairs, she turned on her RCA television set and turned the dial to 2. A small crackling sound softly played before the announcement that it was time for the news at 10 p.m. The old grandfather clock in the corner of the room chimed. It had been cold and cloudy all throughout the day, and she was waiting to hear the weather forecast to see if there was a snowstorm due. She felt a draft coming from underneath the door as the wind gently whistled. After the news, the weather reporter appeared on the screen and said that there was a snowstorm due throughout the middle of the night, lasting until the morning. After listening to the news and weather, she decided to go upstairs and get some much-needed rest. It was around 10:50 when she got into bed and decided to read a book, and after a few pages, she put it down on her bedside cabinet. She slightly opened the curtains and looked out of her bedroom window. The street lights revealed the fresh snow, which was already covering her drive. It's coming down heavy now, she thought to herself. She closed the curtains and began to drift off. Maisie was downstairs, fast asleep, as the snow came falling down from outside the kitchen window. As the night passed, Brenda suddenly heard a noise coming from downstairs. She woke up and looked at her watch. 4:10 a.m. Must be Maisie, she thought. A few seconds later, there was another loud slam. Her heart began to race as she climbed out of bed and looked outside the bedroom window onto her drive. She saw large boot prints in the snow facing towards the direction of her house. Her eyes widened and she began to tremble. She heard Maisie growl afterwards and a yell. Brenda turned on the bedroom and hall lights from upstairs and slowly went down the staircase, one weary step at a time. As she reached the bottom of the stairs, she saw a man lying on the floor in the kitchen.
1: Ooh.
0: I was stumbling a bit there. I was kind of inspired by your kind of horror ones, Davida.
1: I was
0: writing it, and when I was like reading it back, I kind of had like
1: your voice, horror, kind of. But the morbid, yes, I like that. That leaves you thinking, how did he manage to get on lying on the floor? And you know, I nearly said it's the big boot prints is Santa come to call, but
0: yeah.
1: But did you mention earlier in the story that Maisie was a dog?
0: Yeah.
1: Oh, you did. Because you speak very quietly.
0: It's all right.
1: I like that. I would tell you what Maz would say, and I would say, if we were in the writer's group, practice reading before you go on the radio.
0: Oh, I did practice, but as soon as you come here, it's just
1: I think you stumble because you're a little bit shy, but that's fine. I like that. So when's part two coming?
0: There's no part two.
1: Oh, but you could.
0: I could do, but that you was, could. I mean, that...
1: He could have slipped.
0: I started that one.
1: Cracked his head and you know, and
2: could be his a long lost son.
1: Conscious.
2: Or...
0: Yeah, I was trying to think of how to improve
1: get in,
0: it.
1: You know,
0: yeah.
1: That type of thing. Did she forget to lock the door?
0: Mm.
1: They do say that old people do, but they don't. They don't, believe me. Did she? And the other secret is, you should never turn your lights on. You know your house better than any burglar.
0: Yeah.
1: And if your house is in pitch black, they won't get around. The bang was probably him stumbling over something.
0: Mm.
1: You should never put your lights on.
0: Yeah. That's very true. But no, that was, I started that one.
1: I like
0: all the way in winter when it because that was the main inspiration, the footprints in the snow. Because I think, like, the postman came, and then it was fresh snow, and I thought, oh, Boo's been...
1: Was that like my Christmas story, then, with the no footprints in the snow? Oh, no, I'll bring that the next time, then.
0: I don't know.
1: That's my Christmas story, but Christmas is supposed to be happy, but mine all end up dead. So, what did you think of that? You could say, I like that, or I didn't. Nobody's going to...
2: I quite like that.
0: Yeah. Thank you. I don't really do the short stories as such. It's just, I have to get inspired by something, and then it, like...
1: Yes, that's...
0: But that was, I was kind of, like, inspired by Hitchcock's Half Hour as well. Like, the short kind of half-an-hour features where it's, like...
1: Or Tales of the Unexpected.
0: Yeah, that's it.
1: They're great as well, aren't they?
0: On Sky Arts.
1: I used to revel in Tales of the Unexpected. Yeah.
0: Yeah. No, that was just one I whipped up together.
1: You whipped it up. Do you know, it reminds me of Pat. Pat can just sit down and write a poem. She's so clever that way, isn't she? Pat can just...
0: It wasn't all in one go.
1: Have a little exercise that we get at the group. And Maz will give us exercises, and it'll be a sentence, like...
2: Or half a sentence.
1: And Pat will just sit down and write a poem. You know, it could be a year before I can even put a poem together.
0: Yeah.
1: I could write a story, though.
0: That story was more
1: especially murder.
0: In sections throughout time, rather than just like, I'm going to do this, and then just do it all in one go, rather than...
1: Very nice.
0: I did it like that.
1: Well, you see, you've got good penmanship, and I think you should work on it to make it better.
0: Colin's book as well, Vinegar and Wine, that really inspired me as well to do this kind of... do more of the short stories, because...
1: I'll let you into a little secret. Maz is editing The Quiet Doorman. That was my first book. And I spent a lot of money getting it published, thinking they were editing it for me.
0: No.
1: And it's like a first draft. It'll be full of mistakes. So, yes, but you don't have to nod. give that woman a slap. And ouch, it's a good job to have fun here, isn't it?
0: It's sound effects on the radio.
1: Yes,
0: this paddy, and it's got all these numbers. And I think those are sound effects.
1: Well, every day I listen to The Archers, and you've got all the sound effects. But yes, and then the other one she's going to do for me is Tainted Bloodline, because I'll have a trilogy eventually, but as we go along, she can edit the last one. So it'll not have that shameful red pen all over it, and just have a little bit. But really, it's just unbelievable. You think you pay all that money, and it's... And I was so ignorant, I really thought they were going to edit it for me. That's why I didn't bother.
0: So how far in the future is this going to be out, then?
1: Well, I've cancelled The Quiet Doorman and Tainted Bloodline, and that needs to be rewritten. But they did say that I could keep the cover of the books, because the covers are almost identical, which I like. And the third one, I've only done 40,000 words yet. I think I might just try and get away with just doing 65,000, because it's nearly a conclusion, and I've gone through it and through it and through it. You have to be aware of not padding something out too much, but it becomes wordy. So anyway, but this is a real gruesome one that I'm writing.
0: It'd be interesting
1: to see.
0: It's
1: really up my street, you know, gruesome twosomes. So I'm not sure. Maybe next year or the year after, if I'm still alive. You know, 80. Well, I do. You never know. I might pop my clogs any time. You know, so.
0: Yeah, we're going to play some Rod Stewart then, and then we'll be back.

0: This is Black Country Extra.
1: Welcome back to Castle Writers. So, Davida, have you got another one for us?
2: I've got a poem and it doesn't have a title because I don't know what to call it. It's Deep Water Lies Brooding, Still and Dark. Trees without leaves stand tall and stark. Long, thin icicles drop down from their limbs like a mirage of diamonds in the winter sun. Fine footprints leave scratches in the snow where tiny animals haltingly go. No rustle of leaves to break the quiet, just a deathly stillness their meagre diet. Plumes of white breath escape as I whisper, sleep in peace through this bitter winter. For soon the songbirds will wake you up, and crocus will look skyward at branches in bud, and a warm blanket of air will stir the earth, and the forest once more will rise from death. You can be sure there's always going to be death in that stuff.
1: I was going to say that it's all nice about nature and then death.
3: Sadly, it's part of life, isn't it?
1: Yeah.
2: Well, every day, from the day we're born, we start to die, don't we?
1: One sad way to look at it, yeah.
2: Yes.
1: Maz, have you got one?
3: Yes.
1: I was going to say as well, have you been doing any more writing, or are you still nothing for this year?
3: I am still devoid of inspiration, unfortunately. But I came third in the Poetry Slam last week,
1: well done.
3: Which was encouraging. And I just did a load of different limericks, assorted ones, that might inspire me to be creative. But this poem, it's called Rubbish. I wrote it back in 2010. I've actually recorded it here back in 2024. And I would add that I am a volunteer litter picker in Buffery Park with a team of other stalwarts. And you'd be surprised what we find, or maybe not.
1: Oh, yeah.
3: I walk along the local streets. You know, it makes me sad that people throw their litter down upon them. That's too bad. Detritus of our modern life is there for all to see. What does it take to stop this mess? Well, start by hearing me. First, train your kids to use a bin or pocket wraps from sweets on pain of losing privilege or other family treats. Next, with your pooch, do take with you some useful doggy sacks. Scoop up the poo and bin it, please, avoiding fines or smacks. What can we do with all those cans and bottles left behind by drinkers? Don't they realise that folk like us do mind? The crisps and sweetie wrappers blow hither and blow yon. Do take them to your dustbin and they'll be properly gone. There's bigger stuff abandoned in hedgerow and in park. Do people sneak out furtively and dump things after dark? In certain spots there's evidence of public outdoor sex. I'd gather up those rubber things and tie them round their necks. Banana skins and apple cores will slowly rot right down, but fag ends don't, nor chewing gum. They stick around in town. There's nasty stuff that's dangerous, needles and broken glass. If children fell, perish the thought, then what would come to pass? Polystyrene in abundance was strewn along a passage. It makes me cross that litter louts are not getting the message. The ocean situation is becoming really drastic. He's got a lot to answer for, that inventor of plastic. The landfill sites must be quite full with many kinds of stuff. Are you like me, despairing, and have you had enough? Let's do more to recycle or properly dispose of stuff no longer useful. Will things improve? Who knows?
1: Oh, no.
2: It's very true, though, isn't it?
3: Thank you.
2: Yeah. I walk down my road every day when I'm walking the pooch. And every day, every night, there's a car sits at the top of the road. And the next day, there's bottles, beer bottles, cans, and sandwich packets. And I really just don't understand. Why can't they just leave it in their car and take it back with them?
1: I mean, I live on the back. My house is on the back of a field where I live, and it's just like, it's always, whenever there's kids around, it's always just like, even though there's a bin about like 10 feet away, they just don't see the bin. They just go all over. And then The other thing they do is they have these like illegal bikes they have as well. It's like just a normal bike with like a motor on the back. Or a fart box engine, I call them.
2: We used to call them box Yeah.
3: I actually found a baby doll on Buffery Park on Monday. Sue Small and I did a random litter pick. And I thought, well, it was perfect, this baby doll, just grubby. So I've taken it home, put it on Facebook to see if anybody claims it. If nobody claims it, I'll clean it up and make it some clothes.
1: Yeah. Good. Well, it's like magnet fishing. You see people, online doing like magnet fishing, and it's just, they just go to a canal and they just dump it
2: in.
1: They
2: used to drop the lead into the seas and the rivers, didn't they? And that was really bad for the wildlife in the water. Do they make lead weights? No, they don't, do they?
1: I don't know.
2: I don't think they do. I don't think they're allowed.
1: Yeah, they just find like shopping trolleys and God knows what. But some of it's like antique stuff, and you think, wow, it's just been like dumped there.
2: Absolutely.
1: But no, I think I'll do one now. So this is inspired by, my brother's diary, because when he came back up from Bristol the last time, we watched Toy Story, and then that kind of inspired him to look at his old toys and stuff in the wardrobe in the loft. And then we stumbled across his diary, and I was like, wow, and it's from like 2012. But this is it's not really like what was in his diary. It was just like my interpretation of what it would be like if I don't know, in the future saw a diary from now and like how it would be. So it's called Food for Thought. Ever since around 2024, I've had this abiding feeling that the world seems a lot more emptier, lonelier, and darker than it used to, from my perspective. All of the local towns around the region seem to be desolate. No people around, and shops closing down. The world has vastly changed from when I was growing up. I'm not keen on the way things are currently. Some days I feel quite worried for the current young generation of children, the way that digital devices are making things worse for not only their minds but for their futures. But for now, everyone seems to not mind scrolling endlessly through mindless content on the internet that's dwindling their minds. Everything is instant. No need to wait for most things anymore. It seems like already we're nearly at the point where there's no need to go outside. Work from home, or food order from home, socialise from home. No need for hobbies or interests. It's all been done. The machines have taken over. Money feels like it's lost its value too. It's just numbers on a screen. You just insert the amount on the machine, then it's gone. It feels completely meaningless. I remember when I was younger and I was excited about technology and the future, but now I just want to go back to simpler times, when things weren't all in your face and fast-paced. I don't care about following the trends. Things from the past is what I prefer. Things that have character. Not like today, where everything is on the glowing rectangles. Everything is on the glowing rectangles, yeah. Strange world. Just a weird little one I did on...
2: It's true, Joe.
3: Yeah. It is true.
2: It's true, and I won't go into great detail about it, but I was walking my dog, and it was quite early in the morning, and made me wonder why two girls, two boys, were actually sitting around Bishop Milner School at, say, 7:30, 7:45 in the morning. Probably their parents dropped them off. Mm. And one guy was sitting on the telephone electrical box, cross-legs on his phone. Another was leaning on a tree on his phone. A little girl, I suppose between 12 and 13, was in the bus stop on her phone. And there was another one in the other bus stop on her phone. Not with them. One of them were aware of what was going on around them.
1: No, I just find it sad, really. But it's just the way that things are now.
2: And there's two families in my street where the children, they're not children, they're teenagers, don't come out of their rooms.
1: Mm.
2: It's very sad.
1: Mm. It's like when I went to Kidderminster. I mean, that one was kind of, when I said about no shops being open, that was kind of inspired by when I went to Kidderminster. Because in Kidderminster, there's this, like, shopping centre.
2: Ghost town.
1: And it's just, there's no shops there at all.
2: A bit like Dudley now.
1: Yeah.
2: It's a ghost town. There's very, very little there.
1: Same with Hal's Owen. I mean, when it's on my day off, I think, oh, I want to go somewhere where like, there's not, you know, shops and, like, you know, record shops for me, music shops. And I think,
2: yeah. But to be fair, they need to move on. You see, technology does move on, and we're always going to have it. And people are buying online. I'm 82. I can't bring shopping home. And I'm actually on Amazon, which I pay for Prime. So I wouldn't necessarily go and then pay Tesco's or Morrison's or whatever, another fiver, just to have something and have to buy up to £60 worth of goods.
1: Yeah.
2: So I buy. So it's really the online shopping that does it. But really, you have to move on from there. There are other things you can bring into town to bring people in. And I know that the one thing that I admire Dudley for is they've brought in this, where the museum used to be, the museum and art gallery, they've got a fun place now for children. And I think adult, the mums and dads bring their kids in there. And that's great. And the library's still going, so that's great. But there are other things that they could bring in.
1: Oh, definitely. I mean, it's like, when I went to Bristol last time, there was I was just looking around there and having a look, and then there was an empty Debenhams unit, and that's been shut down, and now it's called Shreddenhams, and it's a park skate, an indoor skate park, and I think that's amazing.
2: Yeah.
1: You know,
2: and
1: rather
2: you can
1: than
2: have it open in the day as well as in the evening for kids. Yeah. And there's not, they were going on about there's no funding for youth centres and that anymore, but they could use these kind of things, can't they?
1: Definitely. Yeah.
2: That's good. Yeah, you're right.
1: No, that was just, it's been interesting reading Aidan's diary as well, because he obviously gave me permission to read it, and it just takes you back to where things were just a lot simpler, and it's, every day was just like, got up, watched TV, went to school, got back home, saw my friends, the end.
2: Wouldn't that be my diary? Mine would be, because I was quite feral. I was a very shy child at home. But we were always encouraged to join things. So because I was very shy and I'd had quite a lot of illness as a little girl, I couldn't catch up at school, but we were encouraged to join. So I was in the choir with my sister, I went to Red Cross. I swam, you know, I was like, we were so beaten up as kids. When we went out, we were feral. You know, I've even climbed the cliffs. So my diary would read, climbed the cliffs today, got soaked by the sea.
1: Did everything.
2: Did everything.
1: Yeah.
2: And I'd come home filthy from top to bottom. And because my mum and dad... Pardon?
3: With a hat full of buckies?
2: Yeah, I had a hat full of buckies. Buckies are winkles.
1: All right.
2: And I used to tip my...
1: I don't know what winkles are.
2: Well, I never ate them. But anyway, we used to bring them home and my mum would soak them in cold water. They were stuck to the rocks and they were like a little snail, if you like. And then she'd boil them. They eat snails in France. What are you talking about?
3: I've eaten snails.
2: And I'll tell you what, I have had escargot. And when I did have the buckies, the winkles, it's the actual flesh of it is very similar. Yeah. But I wouldn't have it. Ugh, no.
1: Mm. Yeah. Did you want to do another piece?
2: Yeah. I've got a small short story. It's called Jack the Lad. Jack huddled under the hawthorn hedge and head, contemplating the battle ahead. He sighed deeply and long... He sighed deeply and long, feeling of the weight of what's to come lie heavy across his broad shoulders. Jack the Lad had to do two things before enjoying the winner's prize. That's if he won this year. He wasn't getting any younger, and each spring the battle became harder. It seemed to be a long time since he grew out of his leveret breeches. He vaguely remembered his mother and thought it was her carcass the crows were cawing and fighting over. He shuddered, knowing that one day it would be his bones lying there. The first thing was to stay where he was, waiting and watching. He was wise enough to know that he should wait until the battle started, and then he, last unit, takes on the last one standing. The next thing was to look to the sky for predators, all clear at least for the time being. It was more difficult in the mist and the rain because he couldn't hear the high-pitched screech high in the sky, warning him to run and hide. Today the sky was blue and empty. Watching the winner of the boxing match chase the prize, his prize, it was now his turn to fight for the right to claim Jill, right, and the right to mate.
1: Yeah, hopefully.
2: You know who Jack is, don't you?
1: Jack.
2: It's a hare.
1: Oh, right.
2: Male hares are called Jacks, and female hares are called Jills.
1: Oh, I didn't know that.
2: And every spring they box, don't they?
1: Mm. Oh, yeah. Oh, I was going to say, we'll play Paint It Black, and then I'll see what the time is, because I think we're running out.

0: We're back. So, Maz, have you got one for us again?
1: Yes, this is a little old poem written a long time ago. That I think I wrote it for Mum. She said, can you write me something about antiques? And this is what happened. Do you ever take a wander around an antique store where you may well encounter precious things or even more? For many older items increase in what they're worth. You could just find a bargain which wouldn't cost the earth. There's porcelain and pewter, furniture and clocks, jewellery and silver and keys for ancient locks, oil paintings, watercolours and pretty figurines. In the future we may value a pair of old blue jeans. If old things are so precious, as mentioned up above, why is it that we old folk cannot command such love? Is it because we're grumpy and suffer many ills? We have those senior moments and forget to take our pills? Do our constant reminiscences get on young people's nerves? Is our wisdom so outdated that it's not a learning curve? We may not have the energy, the eyesight or the speed. What we do have is experience, so listen up, take heed. We all are living longer than a century ago. We make a contribution, albeit somewhat slow. So please don't write us off as a lot of wrinkled freaks. We're clearly all as precious as collectible antiques.
0: Yeah.
2: That's really good. That is really, really good.
0: Switch that. Did you have a favourite antique shop that you go to?
1: I don't actually, but I do watch. Sometimes I watch the programme
0: Antique Roadshow.
1: Roadshow.
2: Yeah, I watch that too.
1: And Flog It.
2: I don't watch Flog It. Is that the one where they give you a price and then you go to auction and you really don't get the real price? I hate that. Oh, we'll put it, it's worth 2 to 2.50, but we'll put a price on of 1, maybe 1.50. Well, rubbish, why would you put 1.50 on if it's worth £200?
0: I haven't watched Flog It.
2: I don't watch it anymore.
1: Bargain Hunt, that I look at people looking for bargains to sell in the auction. I think, oh, why on earth have you got that? It's not going to fetch much. But sometimes the results are surprising.
0: I used to go looking for vinyl records in charity shops, but I don't really do it as much now because it's just, before I used to find a few things, but now it's just like,
2: I
0: it's all the same.
2: My vinyls away, I don't.

0: someone, well, we had a box of donations in, and I saw that, and I was like, oh, wow. And I looked over, and it was signed by him. And I was like, wow, that's really cool.
1: It's worth something. You keep it.
0: Yeah, I have. But yeah. The other one was Dolly Allen record. She's a local comedian from like the 70s, and I've got one of her. And it says to so-and-so from Love from Dolly. Hello, hello, me lovers. Because that was what she used to say. And I was like, oh, really glad I could have that. But I don't have. I don't really have any other signed ones. Be interesting to...
1: Well, I've got these signed because that's the concerts I went to.
0: Oh, right. So you actually had them signed when you were at the concerts?
1: Or... Yeah, yeah. I went to the Solid Silver 60s shows. It was mostly 60s music, because I love the 60s music. I also like soul.
0: Yeah.
1: But there was not a lot of soul. And I did have tickets for something in Birmingham that was soul. And that was when my son died, and I had to go down to Portsmouth.
0: Yeah, it's interesting. So we're going to play some Bonnie Tyler, Lost in France, and we'll see you in a month. Thank you for listening.
2: Thank you. Bye.

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1: From the Sky News Centre at midday. The Israeli government's insisting the UK consulate in East Jerusalem has ceased to function. The Foreign Secretary Ed Miliband insists there'll still be a diplomatic presence there and it will be known as the UK mission. Laser Berman's an Israeli journalist and says relations have been on a downward spiral for a while.
2: Even though there will be a significant downgrading of the British diplomatic presence, at least there is a conversation going on, at least there's not going to be British countermeasures, and at least we can see that the downward trend has stopped. Maybe temporarily, but this could be an opportunity for things to get on a better trajectory.
1: A 45-year-old man from Norfolk has been remanded into custody after being charged with murdering his wife. Dr. Hannah Kane, who worked with the royal family, was found dead at her home in Dursingham on Sunday morning. A junior sailor has been charged with spying for a foreign power after an investigation by counter-terror police. Teddy Young, who's 24, was arrested at his home in Bedfordshire on Tuesday. ASOS says someone tricked an employee into handing over their login details, which allowed them to carry out a cyber attack. The firm says neither payment card details nor passwords were affected. Tyson Fury and Anthony Joshua are set for a 1am ring walk in their heavyweight boxing clash in Cardiff. The Principality Stadium will host the biggest fight in British boxing history. The showdown's due to take place in the early hours of Saturday, the 12th of December. Our reporter Michael Bridge explains why.
3: It really is to cater for the American audiences. There have been a lot of arguments back and forth about where they want the fight staged. Eddie Hearn and Anthony Joshua remained convinced that this fight has to be in the UK. There was talk about it being in Madison Square Garden.
1: The stadium is due to remain open until 3:30 a.m. And the Atlantic puffin, barn owl and European hedgehog will feature on the next series of banknotes. The Bank of England says the notes will be launched over the next few years. That's the latest. I'm Imani Rana.

0: Here we are on the Dementia Hour. We're just having a laugh there because Jan says he's got paint all over his glasses. So we got Jan and Johnny. Welcome.
1: Good morning.
2: Back good morning,
0: from
2: Billy.
0: Sunny Telford, is it?
1: Yes, it is. Yes.
2: Absolutely.
1: We have had good weather.
0: Yeah. So off air, we've been saying you've been decorating then. So tell us what's been going on then. I was going to say the Ponderosa. Have you given it a name, your new property?
1: Well, outside where our pagoda is, we've called it Forest Snug. You know, so that's what's it. But, not the actual building.
2: No. We had a confab because I wanted to call it Deer Retreat or something like that. But before I knew it, Jan had already ordered the sign, so I lost on that again. But we've just been decorating throughout, ain't we?
1: John hasn't kept still, to be fair.
2: It's amazed me how I am. I seem to be back to my normal self, how I used to be quite a few years back.
0: Really?
2: I mean, I said this on my video, on my last video. I feel 100% better to where I was. Even Jan has noticed, and my family, that my dementia, when I'm talking, it only happens very rare now and again, but I ain't getting confused, and I feel totally different, and my brain feels clearer, and my lung continue, ain't it? I mean, you've seen the difference in me, haven't you?
1: I've seen the difference in him, but I did say to him, I says, but you're not living, eating, wearing the T-shirt and everything.
2: Of
1: like
2: dementia.
1: He was before. It was constant every day, dementia. And he wasn't living.
2: Yeah.
1: You know, he thought he was, but he wasn't.
2: I wasn't aware of it. Mm-hmm. Until we sat down and Jan says, well, you know, you was talking. And I says, really? I says, I wasn't aware of it. But I think going to the dementia clubs for me was good in one way, but going all the time affected
0: me. Made you think about it.
2: Because when you see people coming up to 2 years, how they've changed in them 2 years, and I've seen it myself, how they've changed. I ain't going to mention names. And I think really that was getting to me and it was upsetting me. And I think it was a mixture of everything. But now we only go every so often. And I think, I'm not even sleeping in the daytime. I've got loads of energy, ain't I? You know, I don't stop. When we're painting, I just go into a world of my own, eh?
0: So do you think that could be obviously less stressful?
1: It's less stressful.
0: And as you say, because you ain't engulfed in it 24/7,
2: it's got to be.
0: You don't think about it?
1: It's been a lot better. Because
2: it must be.
1: It's not being funny, but he used to drive me up the wall because...
2: Well, sometimes breathing draws out.
0: We go, we're going to have a rook on the radio.
2: sit there breathing. Oh, it's annoying.
1: Before it was always dementia, and I used to roll my eyes and think, oh, for God's sake, shut up.
2: Yeah, but,
1: you know.
2: See, this sometimes where I understand nobody knows what it's like unless they've got dementia themselves.
0: Yeah.
2: You know what I mean? I know things have changed in me, but it's like I was on that slippery slope. Now I seem to have stopped and started climbing back up. And like a lot of my friends have said to me, like, obviously where we are with the nature and the forest completely around you, with the deers, the pheasants, even the squirrels now, every day I'm feeding them and the birds. And I think with Mother Nature and the beautiful view we have in our back garden has obviously helped, you know, and thinking positive.
0: So even with the dark nights coming back, that don't really worry you.
2: You just got to check it, are you? You know what I mean?
1: Can't do nothing about that, really. Yeah. But
2: it's like that has been my concern a little bit. That give it about another few a month, we'll all be done. Mm. You know what I mean? The garden, the place, gonna get it all. Laminate flooring throughout, all this. And I said to Jan, I says, the only thing what concerns me is what happens when it's all done and the winter comes, what are we going to do?
0: Mm.
2: Especially, excuse me, if it snows or it's bad weather. And like I said, we'll just have to hunker down and ride the storm for a bit.
1: To get some jigsaws done.
2: Get some games.
0: Do they do anything on site?
2: Nah, nothing.
0: They're in a clock.
1: Clubhouse.
0: I can say they're in a clubhouse.
2: Oh, thank God, they're right. It costs a lot more to live there otherwise.
0: Yeah.
2: Because you pay for that in the long run.
0: Yeah.
2: But, last week I went out on my own, didn't I?
1: Which I let him out on his own.
0: Oh, go on.
2: It was a trial period. went and had a curry, don't you, a takeaway.
1: Yeah.
2: And I says, I just want to see how I do. And then went in the one pub, the Tontoy, right opposite Ironbridge. And it's nice in there, but there's a gang of lads in there. No problem at all, but that was too loud. And it was driving me soft, so I come out, went to another pub, had something to eat there. And then I thought, I can't remember the other pub I went to. And
0: so did you walk there, John?
2: Yeah, no, Jan dropped me off.
0: Oh, you dropped him off.
2: But the pubs you can walk to, because he's
0: Oh, I see, yeah, yeah. I was just thinking,
2: the last pub it had...
0: Let him out in
2: it,
0: the...
2: It had entertainment. They have live bands every Friday, like, I just... sat with these girls, asked them if I could sit down. The one was noticed my lanyards. The one was a carer and has done dementia caring. And coronary heart specialist nurse.
0: Yeah, yeah.
2: You know what I mean? I mean, they'd been out on the pop all day, like. But they were just talking to me.
0: We're not saying all nurses do this.
1: No.
2: Just sit with us. And I'll tell you something.
0: Oh, well.
2: We got on like an house on fire. And then they was going to go in. Because they reserved a booth in the place. Fair play to them. They asked me if I wanted to join them. And I says, no, I'm sorry. I ain't going to stay long. I says, and I couldn't go in there because the music's too loud. They only went to the doorman, told them all about me to look after me. And the doorman called me over and I went up talking to them. Lovely blokes. And said, if you come here again, mate, don't worry, we'll look after you. And I was telling them about Jan. He said, we'd look after both of you. He says, nothing. And he was absolutely sound. And then I ordered my taxi. He even walked me to the taxi, waited for me to get in, and told the bloke, says, make sure you drop him off safely.
0: Yeah, yeah.
2: And then the taxi driver just dropped me off the other side of the gate of our place. And I couldn't believe it, but I felt so chuffed that I'd actually done that. It's the first thing I've done on my own.
0: I was going to say, for want of a better word, and it's a crap word, it's you feel normal.
2: Yeah,
0: you felt normal.
2: Yeah, yeah. And Billy, I wanted a bit of independence where I ain't got to rely on Jan.
0: Yeah,
2: or
0: yeah.
2: I ain't got to have Jan holding my hand and, you know, telling me what to do all the time. And it was nice. And it was like a trial run, wasn't it?
1: It was a trial.
2: You know. Now, like, if the time comes here...
0: It's going to send you off for a week.
2: And then we, and then we went in... with Irene, you know, who come on the show, come down for a few days with us, and we went into the Tontoy and Dendo in the pub, and there's these blokes. One's like a paramedic. He was paramedic. He's one blow a doctor, apparently. I can't remember the names. He was in there, and apparently, you know, I don't say nothing, but he noticed my dementia soon I walked in, and because we was talking and all that, and within that half hour, we got to know each other.
1: Yeah, yeah.
2: And he says, you know something, John? He says, if it were for you wearing that and your wife mentioning it, he says, I've been round dementia. He says, I would never even guess you got it. And then I said to Jan, said, look, if John ever wants to come down here, we're in here most nights, some time, he says, he can come and sit with us and we'll look after him. And I thought, how fantastic.
1: Yeah.
2: Knowing wonderful, that you can go places and people you've only just met will keep an eye out for you. You know.
1: They're so friendly.
2: Oh, it's unbelievable how friendly they are.
1: We haven't found a bad person.
2: No?
0: Really?
1: No.
2: From the pubs even the shops. I mean, I got it on today. I forgot to put it on. 9 times out of 10, I've got my lanyard. But we went to, where was it? And I had to go out and sit down because my leg was crippling me.
1: That was B&M.
2: B&M. Now, they've got no public toilets in there. But sometimes it just comes on and I have to go. And I said to this young lady, I said, my darling, I'm really sorry. I said, but I need the toilet desperately. I looked at me, I said, come with me. I says, yeah, you'll be allowed to use our staff toilets. You know, and I've had that happen a few times where I've asked them, ain't I? And they says, well, they're not public toilets, but obviously they can see I've got my lanyards on. Mm. And they take me to the toilet. You know,
0: That's the lanyard is phenomenal. I mean, we tell a lot of people, When we do Me, Myself, I, you know, just wear it because it'll make it some, particularly for the carer, you know, where they're struggling to control them.
2: Yeah. But I think when you're like with that, going to the toilet, now, if I wouldn't have had that on, probably says, oh, I'm sorry, there's no
0: public said no.
2: But everybody, and they look at that and it's like to say, you've got a disability, you need to go to the toilet. And I mean, I've said this, but then again, some people wouldn't wear them because I don't want people to know they've got dementia.
0: No.
2: You know what I mean? Don't get me wrong. I'm not the sort that I want the whole world to know I've got it. I'll wear it purely and simply that if I do get flummoxed when I'm asking for something, they can see that I've got a problem. That's the only reason I wear it. Plus, Jan.
0: And also, it stops people making a judgment.
2: Exactly. Yeah.
0: You know, they might think, oh, look at that bloke. He's wondering about. He must be drunk.
2: Exactly.
0: If they can see a lanyard, it's like, oh, can we help with anything?
1: He's got a condition.
2: Well, it's generally, I'll come drunk if my balance goes, goes on. Yeah. And if that happens in a pub, as you say, they'll automatically think, okay, man, look at him. He's drunk out his head. You know what I mean? But where you are, but even that's improved. I haven't had my stick for ages, have I?
1: No, I mean, his balance goes a little bit, you know, and he's on a boat. But not mega like it was at the very beginning.
2: Yeah. The worst it was when we went to Claire's dad's funeral, wasn't it?
1: Yeah.
2: Oh, that was terrible. Absolutely terrible. But my leg was burning yesterday because of walking around the shops. I've noticed I'm all right walking my dogs because it's only so far and so far back. But walking round and walking around the shops, you was on your titanium scooter, what happens is my leg starts burning bad and pins and needles and tingling. It is to do with my dementia because I've inquired about it. You can have it in both legs or one at a time. Thank God it's only in one. And in the end, I had to say to John, I've got to go outside and sit down. I says, I can't stand or walk no more. Says, my leg's crippling me. And then after I sat down for, 10 minutes and I come into you
1: he
2: after
1: came back into me, but I was left to me empty voices. It was great.
2: I was okay. You ought to see what the rubbish, what was in the shopping bag.
0: I bet.
2: But, I have noticed that's coming on more. But, as I say, it's not constant, so small price to pay.
0: You know, I mean, presumably if you don't see the GP very often or whatever.
2: Nah.
0: But, I mean, I would imagine they'd be amazed if they said, well, how come, you know, you went worse than you were when we said you 6 months ago?
2: We met new doctors now. I mean, we ain't actually seen a GP. We've saw the nurse once and I don't know whether I've said this, but I'm not diabetic no more. I'm off my tablets.
0: Really?
2: Well, sorry.
0: Well, I was going to say, you look a bit slimmer as well.
2: I've lost a couple of stone.
0: Yeah, because you were worried about that last time.
2: Oh, God, yeah. Because when they say, because I looked into that, they call it sugar brain and diabetes and dementia domix. But now they've took me off my tablets. I'm happy with the way I'm doing. I saw the diabetic nurse the other day and it says, well done, whatever you're doing, keep it up. Obviously, it wants me to have a load of blood tests because they want it on their records or something. But, and I'm off antidepressants, I'm off them. There's a few tablets I'm off now, and I'm really chuffed because obviously the least... I mean, I'm not saying some people need to take antidepressants. Of course they do, you know what I mean. I needed them at the time, but I had them for a month and I have felt no worse. In fact, I feel better. And again, I'll put it down to living where we are.
0: Yeah.
2: We are very lucky and very fortunate that we had the funds and then we was able to do what we did. You know what I mean? I said on my video, I was happier where we lived at Albury and fairly contented, but here, every day, it's a pleasure, every day, to open my bedroom's tiny, but my bedroom doors open up and I could see the wood straight there and to see the deer staring at you. Say, come on, what time you called it? We want our carrots. I think it's all that. And just being surrounded by Mother Nature, the energy gives off. It's unreal to how I feel, you know. And I said this, I'd recommend it to anyone. I mean, obviously, not everybody's got and live where we are. But if nice weather... and you've got a park near you to go to in a park to have a walk around the park, to sit on the bench in the park and just look at Mother Nature. I think it's tremendous, absolutely tremendous for anybody. Well, I'm living proof, it's worked for me.
0: From Jan's point of view, it must have eased your stress in a way. I mean, you've still got to be careful and watching him.
1: I still watch him and everything, but...
0: You must be amazed, really, to think, well, blimey, Nick,
1: what's going on
0: here? Yeah,
1: the stress that way, but John likes to go out every day.
0: And so it's wearing you out then?
1: Yeah,
2: Jan called drive all the time, and that's why I want to do taxi. Yeah, yeah. But Jan, they'll look at it to a degree, and I'm not picking faults from my point of view. It's horrible when you can't drive and I can't be independent. And I know if the shoe was on the other foot, Jan would feel exactly the same.
0: Yeah.
2: But Jan has been suffering quite bad with pains in the shoulders and fibromyalgia. And I do understand that. You know what I mean? That's why if it got to a stage where I wanted to go out, then I'd just catch a taxi.
0: Mm. You know, I suppose now you know that you can do it.
2: Yeah.
1: And
2: that's why I wanted to do it. But also I didn't have to rely on Jan driving because I know SS, I want to go out every day. I'm all right as long as I'm doing something. If I'm doing things in the home, painting and all that, I'm quite happy doing that. But when there's nothing to do, I sit there thinking, oh, I wouldn't mind just popping out here or popping out there. And then sometimes Jan will say, look, I need to have a day off because of all the driving I've done. Mm. But now I know, and Jan, trust me, that if I says, oh, I'm just going to pop to the pub or so-and-so for a couple of hours, and knows I can do it there and get back safely, like.
0: Mm.
2: You know? So that's given me a bit of independence.
0: Yeah.
2: Because, again, unless you've got it yourself, you don't truly understand that I felt that all my independence was gone.
0: Mm.
2: That I had to rely on other people or solely on to Jan. But now, since we've been there, we've been caring for each other. I've been doing a lot more and I've been looking after Jan. Or I've been going up and down, doing this, doing that, while she's been feeling the way she is. You know, ain't it? It's almost like we've turned into it, properly turned into each other's carers.
0: Yeah, yeah.
2: Ain't it?
0: Yeah.
2: Yeah. You know, and Edo had to nag me to do the housework because it only takes me 15 minutes. I mean, I've never cleaned the windows so much. I do them once a week and that takes me, about 20 minutes, 15 minutes the same to do the windows.
1: It's the other now. It's like, oh, for God's sake, why are you cleaning them
0: What
1: again
0: are you cleaning
1: now?
0: Them again for? Yeah.
2: But before it was get off your butt, you ain't doing nothing. But everything, it's like a complete turnaround, ain't it?
1: Yeah, to see us move because of big spiders. Oh, my God.
2: Oh, yeah,
1: They're like tarantulas.
2: We've caught loads, out. Well,
1: we don't kill. I can't kill a spider. No.
2: They're massive.
1: We put a glass over it. Put a pint glass over it and his legs touched every bit of the glass.
2: It's as big as a meaty body as well, isn't it?
1: Oh.
2: I had one in my bedroom. For some reason, I couldn't sleep for a bit and I went out and come back in and I left a lot. And I lay up and look around and I thought, blow me in it. That's got to go out. You know what I mean? Get a big glass and
1: they're paying rent, they're going. Yeah.
0: So what do your mates think back here then? Because when you come back, they go, you had the same purse. You ain't, you know.
2: Well, my friend Mark is one of my mates who's got terminal prostate cancer. And obviously you've heard me mention him and Tev as well. And he hasn't been to visit us yet, but he's going to do. And he says, what I was worried when you moved, he says that you hadn't got your clubs, your church, my church is great influence in my life. He says, we was worried thinking you wouldn't settle. And it took me a while to settle, but he says, now, just talking to you, he says, you sound totally different.
0: Hmm.
2: And a lot of people have said, although it does happen sometimes, that I don't seem to stutter so much. Because I've always done that a little bit. I used to have a bad stutter as a kid,
1: especially
2: apparently.
1: Especially if he gets excited.
2: And when I get excited, I do. But he said, John, he says, you ain't pausing when you're talking. He says, you're having a fluent conversation with me and you ain't forgetting what I've said. And he said, just listening to you on the phone, I can tell a difference. And my sister said the same, didn't
1: I?
2: Because my sister comes down and her husband, Armart,
1: once a month.
2: They come down to visit us once a month because they love it there. And we always go out for dinner or tea, don't we?
1: Yeah.
2: Said the same. I says, it's wonderful to be able to, you talk and you ain't forgetting what. I mean, it happens. They say it happens now and again, but nothing how it was, you know. And yeah, they've all seen a great difference in me.
1: Oh, definitely.
2: Even Arlene, who we class her as our oldest sister, although she ain't blood related, been in the family since time began. And my sister was saying, I was only talking to Lynn the other day, and I says, you know, John's doing so well.
0: Mm.
2: I says, he looks different and he's sounding different.
0: You have instances where miracles, whatever they call them. I wonder if it can be, you're almost like reversing the thing.
2: Wouldn't that be great if you could?
0: Have to have like a scan again and they go, oh, flipping heck, it was this, wherever it is that's affected, was this big and now it's this
2: wouldn't
0: big?
2: Wouldn't that be a miracle?
0: Yeah.
2: I mean, the specialist explained to me, like in our country, in America, they go by grades or different things. Bria, they go by, it's mild, medium and moderate, mild, medium and severe.
0: Yeah.
2: I was in the middle.
0: Yeah.
2: You know what I mean? And obviously they can tell through how restricted the blood flow is through them cells and that. But wouldn't that be great to have a scan and say, well, you've gone back down to mild or, you know, you can hardly see. What I think it is, Billy, the mind is a fascinating and a fascinated thing. And people say, all these clever people, that if we can control our mind, we can control everything. I mean, let's face it, and I'm not digging at people because I've been there, people who suffer with severe mental health, it's all in the mind, ain't it?
0: Mm.
2: And if they could control their mind and get past that, then they'd cure their mental health, wouldn't they?
0: Mm.
2: You know, and I think what it is with me, being so happy and being so positive even more than I was before, I think it has had a great impact on me, hasn't it?
1: Oh, yeah, definitely.
2: You know what I mean? Because I certainly don't take it for granted when our place we live at. I mean, I was only talking to a bloke, his mother passed away, they used to own next door, but it's got to be scrapped apparently because it's 50-odd years old. And he was on about it. He says, you know something? He says, you could have £1 million, but you couldn't pay for somewhere what you've got here and the view you've got and you're gone. Basically, it's priceless. And I says, oh, definitely. I said, most definitely. And I think that's where it is, all that, ain't it?
1: Oh, yeah.
2: And
1: definitely.
2: As I says, putting our mark in the place. Because at the beginning, I couldn't sleep and I was settled, but I didn't want to say nothing to Jan. And I thought, what have we done here? Mm. You know what I mean? I could have cried. But obviously, once I got past that, we've had all the work done, what we needed to get done. And we're doing this, doing that. And as I says, within a couple of months, or by Christmas, sit back and think, well, it's all done now.
0: Mm.
2: You know, and enjoy it more, innit?
1: Oh, yeah.
2: You know.
0: Yeah. Has it turned out to be what you wanted it to be, Jan? For both of you?
1: Oh, yeah.
0: In a way.
1: Yeah, definitely.
2: Oh, yeah.
1: You know, and as I say, we put our stamp on it now. Yeah. So it's our home. It's not the lady before. You know, we're just trying to sort out the heating as well because...
2: can't get the central heating on properly.
1: We can't get it on properly.
2: It comes on, but it's on low. So,
1: yeah, so we're just trying to sort that out at the moment.
2: Yeah.
1: You know, but no, I'm happy there. You know, it's...
2: There's no regrets, is there?
1: No, there's no regrets.
2: None whatsoever
1: moving.
2: You know.
0: You're going to get... Folks are going to listen to this and there's going to be this mass exodus into into
2: well,
0: static
2: to be honest,
0: properties. Isn't there?
2: Like, when I come back to visit... Bring Irene back. I popped in our local co-op and where I used to go because I used to know all the ladies. And one of them was asking me how I was doing, blah, blah, blah. And says, you know what you've done? I'm hearing that many people now doing it.
0: Mm.
2: People who were, say, in the 60s or late 50s and think, well, we took early retirement, sold the house, buy a mobile home and Bob's uncle, live a happily ever after. Mm. And it seems to be a lot more people doing it. But as I says, anybody does that, I'd still do research on the site and the rules and what you're allowed to do and what you are allowed to do because we don't realise there are so many unwritten rules, what you can do and what you can't do.
0: And do they come round, the people who own the site?
2: Oh, no, they don't check on you.
0: No,
2: you know what I mean? But say if I was to suddenly, on our front garden, put a fence round, I could guarantee he'd knock it down.
0: Yeah, yeah.
2: Because you had to ask permission. And if he says no, it's no, which I understand, because if they'd allowed everybody to do anything, it'd look a mess then.
0: Mm.
2: They like everything to be in upkeeping. You know, what you're doing, so it is up to you, and obviously your back garden, because it's secluded, nobody else can see. But there has got to be rules, you know. But I always say for everybody to check the rules before they actually go onto a site.
0: And in terms of the other residents, are they all... Almost like we did. We lived on an estate and you knew everybody on the estate. Do you get to know everybody or are they pretty?
1: I don't. John sort of walks around and whatever, but we sort of keep ourselves to ourself, really.
2: Yeah, we either sort of put it this way where, like even next door, you talk, you have a chat, how are you doing? But we ain't going to be the sort where you'll be popping round for a cup of tea or they popping round for a cup of tea. One, we don't want that.
0: No.
2: You know what I mean? No. But I've talked to other people. They seem to know more about me than I know about them.
0: Mm.
2: I mean, one bloke I was talking to, and he's opposite Paul, and he's on about the plastic flowers because the deers keep pulling our plastic flowers out and they've even chewed them. And I said to him, I says, I know, because he lives in the caravan. I says, I noticed all your tubs was turned upside down. He said, turned upside down. He said, see this? And he brought this plastic. He said, it used to be like that. He says, they've chewed it and spit it out. And then we was having a chat and he says, oh, I know you're from 28, John and Jana, you've got dementia. And I thought, well, how does he know? I never spoke to him. But obviously, Paul's told him.
0: Yeah.
2: You know what I mean? But everybody's friendly and everybody waves to each other, like if you're up and down on the car, ain't it? You know what I mean?
1: I mean, because I don't really walk out because
2: Jan
1: I can't.
2: Jan does it, because obviously.
0: Yeah.
1: You know, I don't really meet the people on the site.
2: Mm. Well, I just sooner I hear a call, I just wave to them anyway.
0: Yeah.
2: You know what I mean? And yeah. I think, well, they all do. They all wave back.
0: Yeah.
2: I've had a few stop in the car when they're in there. How are you doing? You're settling? And I think, well, where do they live?
0: Mm.
2: But obviously, they know us or known or heard about us. But, you know, and I think, well, I think it's one of them curtain twitches. Something happens. And
0: nice curtains, orange boxes.
2: Yeah. everybody on the site knows about it. Yeah, you know what I mean? Because I think there's a few.
0: Play that, record, aren't they? I'm watching the time. We nearly spoke for an hour.
2: Is it? It's my odd house.
0: Anyway, we'll play a couple of records and then we'll be back. But I mean, I could just get rid of the music and just talk all day. So we're gonna do a double yedder. So we've got Stella Lefty. Boston, which is a great country and western music, is so in the.
1: Yeah.
0: I mean, everywhere you switch any radio station now,
1: yeah.
0: And you sort of think, well, all these hosts that play all these records, why don't you play them 10 years ago?
1: Exactly.
0: Yeah. You know, and they're all going, "No, this is great country." Yeah. And you think, well, you never played it 5 years ago. You're only playing it because it's in.
2: And this record's for Rowan because he loves singing it, don't he?
1: Yes, he does.
2: Our grandson.
0: Okay. And then we got what is it? Northern Soul thing?
1: Yes, yes.
2: Snake.
0: Snake, Old Northern Soul.
1: Al Wilson.
2: Yeah.
0: Great stuff.
2: Just danced that years ago.
0: So we'll have a listen to these two and then we'll be back in a bit.

0: M People, and we're back on the Dementia Hour, and we were talking about everything that was going on at the new place. But I was thinking, off air, have you been back and have you seen the people that you, the groups that you used to go to, and how have they reacted with you?
1: Yeah, well, we went Wednesday, didn't we?
2: With open arms.
1: Run up with the open arms, hugging you. Oh, we've really missed you and that. You know what I mean? And it was nice. And yeah. Everybody was genuinely happy to see us, and I was happy to see them. Yeah. You know, we had a good chat, didn't we?
2: Yeah, and, we played a quiz at
1: the new people
2: at the club, and you know, was answering these questions.
1: And I got nearly everyone right.
2: Did you? Really? Yeah.
0: It's a super brain now.
2: It was.
1: One of the LTs, one of the gaffers, one of the top gaffers at the council
2: thing.
1: Charlotte. And I kept going like that. And I says, you know, I have got a bit of a brain. Luckily, the questions was just things I knew and I'd heard of, you know, or I knew in the back of my head that it was something right. And I did. I had blown my own trumpet. I got the majority of them right now.
2: You did.
1: And I was quite chuffed with her, to be quite honest. But, yeah, it was nice to see them. As I say, it'll be like once a month. And the Tuesday Club as well, won't it? You know, because the Tuesday Club, they've started it up for Parkinson's and dementia.
0: Oh, right.
1: And that's, you know, Elaine, she's been on the show.
2: That's at Queen's Ridge Court.
1: Court, yeah.
2: On Brandall.
1: That's just down the road.
0: Oh,
1: I know.
0: Yeah.
2: 21.
1: Down the road from where we used to live.
2: Yeah. They've started it there so, you know, other people can come.
1: Yeah.
2: That's dementia and Parkinson's.
1: Yeah, which would be good.
2: You know.
1: Because Irene, who come on it to show, she works there.
0: Yeah,
1: bless her.
2: So, yeah, that's a shout out to that one who people want to go. They're welcome to go because it's a bigger area.
1: And it's a nice place. Housing 21 is. They've got a nice foyer and lounge,
2: yeah,
1: out there and everything. It's all been done out.
0: And there is a link between Parkinson's and dementia.
1: You can have both.
0: Well, you were telling us off air about a girl at the new meeting that's the young girl who's just done the driving test.
1: Oh, yes. I can't remember her name because I'd only just met her. And, she's been diagnosed with mixed dementia. I don't think it's been that long ago. And she was saying how she had to have a driving test. But apparently there was three in the car, so there must have been an examiner and two other people. I says, and I was that nervous, you know. And I said, but did you pass? And they says, yeah. And we hit it off because she was so positive. Mm. Although she's got mixed dementia and, like, you Google things. That's what I'd say to people. Don't always Google things because you Google dementia, 5 to 7 years you go. You know what I mean? And that's a load of rubbish. And it says, when I Googled it, it thought, and then I thought, no. And then, her done her research. Mm. And like I says, it's just going to live a life and make the most of it and not let the disease define her, which I thought is fantastic. You know what I mean? And again, positive thinking, you know, and make it long continue, eh?
2: Oh, most definitely.
0: So I presume your GP contacts the whatever it is, the VLA, and says you've got dementia and they need to be tested, or do
1: it's
0: you?
1: Up to you.
0: It's up to you
2: to contact the VLA.
1: Yeah.
2: And say, I've got dementia.
1: I mean, I haven't because I've still got my driving licence, but obviously I'm not going to drive.
0: Yeah.
1: Because Jan's just going to renew my driver's licence just as another form of ID.
0: Yeah.
1: With my address, obviously, because if I got lost, I've got enough ID, but they could see that, ain't
2: he? You know, I just thought that's the only reason.
1: That's the only reason I'm having it for.
2: And he's got his phone on it. That's another form of bring him home
1: sort of thing.
2: I know he's got like his bracelet on with his name and his address, my phone number.
1: I just think the more identification you've got on yourself,
0: the better.
1: Especially for dementia, I think the better.
2: And his tracker and the tracker on his phone.
1: Yeah.
2: You know, the 360, which you can download so you know where he is.
1: Yeah.
2: Just everything is.
0: So the more safeguards you've got,
2: I mean,
0: for you, from a carer's point of view, the more settled you can be, can't you? Because you know there's
2: it's
0: always
2: not a... keeping an eye on him to know his business. It's keeping an eye on him to make sure he's safe. You know, and you know, I had his permission to do it.
1: And I can't misbehave now because I know every place I'm at.
2: You know, but I think a lot more people should do it,
1: but they don't
2: want to because, he's like, well, you'll know where I am and this. Well, yes. That is the point.
0: That's the point.
1: Well, I'll make carers say that I'd love to have what you've got, but they won't wear it.
0: Yeah, yeah.
1: You know, well, maybe you could get buy them a watch and get a tracker in it without them knowing or something like that. You know what I mean?
2: Well, there is one lady at the Tuesday Club and he's got a lanyard on, not like John's, but to say he's got a hidden
1: disability.
2: And she actually has put a tracker on behind it.
1: Yeah.
2: But he doesn't know what it is.
1: He doesn't know it's
2: he's further down the line.
0: Yeah.
2: And I recommended it to her and she's done it.
1: Oh, really? I know what you mean then. Well, you can talk to him and have a conversation, but sometimes he ain't in the moment. A bit like how my dad was, bless him. You know what I mean? But other times he can be like pretty sharpish, can't he?
2: He can be sharpish, you know, but he would get lost.
1: Yeah, he's probably the worst one there. Oh, God, I should imagine if it were for his wife and say it took him past a bus stop and legged it, he wouldn't be able to fathom that in his brain how to get back.
0: And what, I mean, you mentioned this lady's got mixed dementia, so what would that be?
1: It's vascular dementia plus Alzheimer's.
0: Oh, plus Alzheimer's. Yeah.
1: That's what Brian. Brian's got. He's got mixed dementia as well, ain't he? Yeah. You know what I mean? So,
0: Are they more likely to deteriorate quicker? Or
1: not necessarily,
0: again,
1: Billy, because with the Alzheimer's, they've got the medication to take. And like everything else, if you can catch Alzheimer's quick enough, and again, it's all down to diagnosis and getting it quick enough, then the medication, it won't get rid of it at the moment, them trialing new drugs, so are you, but it slows it down.
0: Yeah.
1: But obviously, with vascular dementia, there's no medication that's going to help slow your vascular dementia down. You know, probably, or just lifestyle, I suppose.
0: In
1: a way, look, you know what I mean?
0: So a lot of that, you've got to take it upon yourself then. To do what you can.
1: Good living. I mean, I hardly drink now. I've lost weight. I try not to eat no rubbish, although I did have Jan Blesser brought me a bag of my favourite M&Ms, which I haven't had
0: resurfaced.
1: for months and months, and I'm not going to fall
0: so
1: back on
0: that. So did you whack the bag
1: slope.
0: Off in one go? Or did
1: I was
0: you?
1: Eating...
0: Really?
1: Oh, last night? Oh, yeah. But before, I was eating two bags and about four iced coffees, so the amount of sugar I was having when we lived back home... Yeah. And I know 100%, that's what caused me to be diabetic. And the nurse who I saw said exactly the same. She says, you've stopped all that. Now you've lost over 2 stone. She says, it's got to have an impact on your body. You know, and I'm determined to stay there. And I'm the only one in my family to reverse it at the moment.
0: Really?
1: Because my two brothers are diabetic and my sister. And my mum was very bad diabetic.
0: Yeah.
1: And I was the last one to be diagnosed. But I'm the first one to reverse it, to be actually off medication. So get in there, yeah.
0: So not only has he got this piece come over, you know.
2: He's
0: eating proper stuff now. Yeah.
2: Well, he's eating better. Cause
0: better.
2: We've been starting to the farm shops and buying quality food.
1: The pies and the pasties and the meat. It's all fresh, isn't it?
0: Yeah.
1: I mean, you buy certain pies here or any shop, there's hardly anything in it. It's all that jelly stuff. You buy a pie from this farm shop, it's full to the top.
2: It was rammed. We had one yesterday.
1: Right, it's beautiful.
2: Yeah, you know, with roasties and stuff.
1: Yeah.
2: And it was so filling. I could have just had the pie. It was only a small one. You can buy big ones.
1: Yeah, bro.
2: It's so filling.
1: Yeah, a bit more expensive.
0: I reckon you two ought to be paid as the Iron Bridge, you know, PRs.
1: PRs.
0: Iron Bridge PR. Everybody, come to Iron Bridge.
1: Because we promote it a lot. But I tell you something, I mean, I can't remember going to Iron Bridge when it was me, Janet, and Granny, who we used to look after. Jan says before, I can't remember that. I can't ever remember being there, I don't think. But obviously I was. But it's just absolutely beautiful, ain't
2: it? It is. I mean,
1: when the people
2: ran
1: there.
2: Yesterday, was it yesterday?
1: There was summer time more than
2: there was something like, and it was packed full of tourists again.
1: And loads, it gets loads of bikers. There was that many bikes there yesterday on the car park.
2: See all the bikes,
1: You know what I mean? Yeah. But they're all nice and friendly people.
0: Yeah.
1: You know what I mean? They are there to flipping cause trouble or rob you and everything. And that was in that pub, in that coffee shop there. It was absolutely great.
2: I mean, bikers, get a bad rap anyway.
1: Well, not so much now, because the majority of them, the organisations, they do a fantastic
0: job. Oh, yeah.
1: For charities and everything, don't they?
0: There's two who come on extra and they deal with like male suicide and stuff.
1: Oh, yeah.
0: Like that.
1: They do a fantastic job. Yeah.
2: Just because people ride a bike don't mean they
0: no.
2: you know.
1: That stereotype's gone now because of the amount of good work yeah. organised biker groups do for the yeah. community.
0: We do one over in Studley. Well, it's Studley Cricket Club.
2: Yeah.
0: But it's like Studley Bikers Club.
2: Yeah.
1: Yeah.
0: And
1: yeah.
0: They can barely walk. They get off these like 750 mega bikes and then they get all the crutches out and come in and you go, yeah. How's that then?
1: Yeah.
0: Oh, once you've ridden a bike, yeah. I can ride yeah. one for ages. Yeah. Like, yeah. You know,
1: cool walk properly, just, but still
0: ride a bike. Still ride
1: yeah.
0: a bike.
1: Yeah, that's right. That is, yeah.
0: So we better yeah, tell them about your videos and that on Facebook. So if folks want to look out about your videos.
1: Yeah, well, I still go on Facebook every month. It's usually round about the 17th.
2: Around that time.
1: You know, I think I've done, the last one I've done about a day or 2 days earlier, I think, for some reason. But, yeah, and it's usually 20 minutes, 30 minutes. And I just plot my journey since I have been diagnosed with vascular dementia and how I'm doing. And the response I had from a lot of people with this last video, and they've even saw the difference in me the way I was talking. You know what I mean? And I love it because they can see how it's helped me. So if their loved ones in my position got dementia, it can certainly help them as well.
0: Mm.
1: You know, and that's what I love. Because I'm, what's the word? I think I says I'm living proof that we can fight it and fight it and fight it and fight it for as long as you can.
0: Mm.
1: You know, through your positivity and finding things you love doing. Like Brian, his fishing has helped him again.
0: Yeah.
1: Because Brian was like a professional fisherman, weren't you? Sponsored.
2: He is a professional.
1: Yeah, well,
2: fisherman.
1: Was professional and then had to cut it down because of his dementia. And then Lisa says, now he's back on fishing again. It's done him a world of good. Because he's even talking about doing a video like I do, but on fishing, and now it can help people with dementia. If you fish before, obviously.
0: Yeah, yeah.
1: You know
0: yeah,
1: what I mean?
0: Yeah.
1: That you don't need to give it up, that you don't need to stop. You know, as long as you're with somebody else, a carer or a friend, that you're safe, you know, and you don't fall into the river. And he's toying with that, eh? And we said, look, when he decides to do it, it can help him. You know what I mean?
2: He's been suffering with a lot of migraines.
1: Yeah, but he's been having a lot of headaches, Brian, has you?
2: Yeah.
1: And Lisa's health, eh, too, good neighbour, is it?
2: No.
1: As I says, otherwise they would have come on today.
0: Yeah, yeah.
1: Because I says it'd be great for them to have a catch up in how Brian's
0: doing.
1: You know what I mean? But unfortunately, he'd got doctors or hospital.
2: I think he got hospital today.
1: He had some appointment that they couldn't make it.
0: Yeah. Well, maybe next time.
1: But yeah, but this time, the next video will be on Facebook, YouTube, and is it Instagram?
2: TikTok.
1: TikTok, yeah.
0: TikTok, all of them.
1: It was me. Did I preach? Yeah, it was me who done it myself on Facebook. But I don't know how to do it. So
0: I don't know how to do it on Facebook or TikTok. So.
1: My PA's got a sort of PA. This time. Yeah.
0: Shall we play another track?
2: Yes, please.
0: Let's play Anastasia, and this is Cowboys and Kisses.

0: The Dementia Hour, and we've got about a minute left, so we're going to give a quick shout out to the church down in Green Street, aren't we?
1: Yeah, Canal Street.
0: Canal Street, is it?
1: Yeah, just to say, like last time we was on the show, Jan read out about the fight that was going on at Dorfieldson Spiritualist Centre in Albury. And they all said, and the president said, after we announced it, they was gobsmacked with just how many people came.
0: Oh, fantastic. Said,
1: I think half the town come, and they raised quite a lot of money because obviously it's funded, you know what I mean? It's the, we don't get no money off nobody else, so we have to do events and all that, and they raised quite a bit of money towards the church, which was fantastic, and those are over the moon. And obviously, if there's anything else going on, Jan will, what you call it, will announce it. And everybody's more than welcome to come there.
0: Great stuff. Right, we're going out with James Blunt, The Girl That Never Was. We'll be back in about a month's time and maybe bring Brian in.
1: We will do, yeah. And, God willing, yeah.
0: We'll catch up in how they're going on over in Ironbridge.
2: Thank you for having me.
0: Here we are. Yeah. James Blunt,
1: Cheers,
0: The
1: Billy,
0: Girl.
1: Thank you.
0: Our pleasure.
3: Darling, I know we talked about it one too many times.

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1: Excellent. After Israel ordered it to be downgraded to a UK mission. 20 diplomats have been told to leave in retaliation for Britain's ban on goods from illegal West Bank settlements, although the Foreign Secretary says the building will stay open. A Royal Navy serviceman's been charged with spying for a foreign country believed to be Russia after an investigation by counter-terror police. 24-year-old Teddy Young will appear in court today, accused of obtaining information which could benefit

0: benefit a foreign power. Our defence and security editor Deborah Haynes has more.
1: It's important to note that an able seaman is the most junior rank in the Navy, so he wasn't someone very senior, but clearly he is someone that has been under suspicion for a long time. He was arrested first last year and then rearrested again earlier this week.
0: Andy Burnham's touched on Britain's relationship with Europe while on a visit to Germany.
2: I am very committed to securing deeper cooperation as a result of this summit and seeing if we can bring the UK closer to Europe, particularly in the interests of economic growth and also collaboration on irregular migration.
0: The Prime Minister says talks in Berlin today with Chancellor Friedrich Merz are focusing on security, tech and the economy. They'll announce a partnership designed to counter sabotage and cyber attack threats, including by Russia. The husband of a doctor on call for the royal family has appeared in court charged with her murder. Dr. Hannah Kane was found dead at home near the Sandringham estate. Elsewhere, a judge has refused to let 1.6 million people appeal against a ruling in favour of major car makers over diesel emissions. They can still ask the Court of Appeal. And ASOS says a hacker tricked their way into an employee's account, giving them access to customers' personal information. The retailer says passwords and payment card information were not accessed. That's the latest. I'm Imani Rana.

0: Hey, hey, hey, Black Country. Yes, it's Community Chit Chat with yours truly, Riff Devin, back in the hot seat. And that was Freddie Mercury and Queen with Don't Stop Me Now. And we're not going to stop for the next 55 minutes or so because I've got a couple of great guests in the studio today. I have Amy Britton and I've got Siobhan Darkin. And Amy, where are you guys from?
1: Hi, Riff. We're from Dudley and Wolverhampton Citizens Advice.
0: Brilliant. Great. And why here specifically now?
1: We've come to talk to you today about the Age and Well Festival that's happening in Dudley this October.
0: Brilliant. Great. Siobhan, tell us about Aging Well.
2: Yeah, I mean, when we think about aging, we think about it as something negative that's potentially happening to us. And we're using this festival to challenge that and to support our residents to live happier, healthier, more connected lives.
0: Great. Yes. I guess that's a point, isn't it? Nobody can avoid it. You can't avoid getting older, but you can make sure that the quality of aging, your quality of your life as you progress through it, doesn't deteriorate too much.
1: That's absolutely right, Riff. The theme of this year's festival is Wellness is Ageless.
0: Right.
1: And we're very, very keen to make sure that people support their well-being and that we support them to support their well-being at whatever life stage they're at. We don't feel that it's on us to determine what ageing is.
0: Right.
1: That's for the participants to decide. So we've got over 600 opportunities for people to identify ways in which they can age well, and we're there to support them to do that.
0: 600?
1: Over 600.
0: That's quite a lot. That's quite a lot. Okay. So I think first things first then, if people are interested in this subject and want to know a bit more, where do they go initially to find that information?
1: So the entire programme schedule is online. It's on healthydudley.co.uk.
0: Healthydudley.co.uk.
1: That's correct. It's the same link as it was last year, if anybody joined us for the Age and Well Festival last year, and it will probably be the same link next year as well. So it's a really easy place to find really exciting things to do in October.
0: Brilliant. Okay. What sort of area are you covering here?
1: We're covering the entire Dudley Borough.
0: Right.
1: There are over 150 partners who are supporting the Age and Well Festival. And that's at over 70 venues as well. So we're very confident that Dudley residents will be able to find something that suits them, that's not too far away as well.
0: Fantastic. Good. Siobhan.
2: Yeah, and a lot of the activities are actually being delivered by volunteers and small community organisations. So this festival is just a really brilliant opportunity for us to shine a light on what's already happening on people's doorsteps and, yeah, bring people back into the community and visit some of those local venues.
0: Great. So when does it all kick off?
1: It kicks off on the 1st of October, and there are activities. On some days, there are over 30 activities every single day.
0: Wow, okay.
1: But there are activities running every single day throughout October. And for lots of them, they are a taster session with sessions planned after October as well. So
0: right.
1: We want people to use the opportunity to go and access a free taster session and see if it's for them. If it's not, they'll have opportunity to try something else. If it is for them, then the programmes will continue past October as well.
0: Great. Okay. So give me that web address again.
1: Healthydudley.co.uk.
0: Healthydudley.co.uk.
1: I do apologise, Riff. /aging-well-festival.
0: Okay. But there's a link from the
1: there
0: Healthy
1: is a
0: Dudley.
1: Link from
0: Brilliant.
1: There.
0: Okay. I think we need a little bit more music. And this is a pretty appropriate track. This is Louis Armstrong, What a Wonderful World.

0: The legendary Louis Armstrong there with What a Wonderful World. And I'm in the studio here on Black Country Extra with Amy Britton and Siobhan Darkin from Dudley and Wolverhampton Citizens Advice Bureau. My name's Riff Devin on Community Chit Chat. Okay, we're talking about ageing well. Now, I would say that Citizens Advice is not the first organisation I would go to when I'm thinking about those kind of issues. Citizens Advice is more about, you know, when I'm having trouble and I need some advice about what's going on. So there's a different aspect of CAB that I'm not used to. Maybe you'd like to tell us, Siobhan, why it's you and not somebody else.
1: Yeah, definitely. So this is actually the first year that we're leading on it. So it's really exciting for us as part of our Dudley Empowerment Partnership. And we're working alongside Dudley Council's public health team to put the festival on. But like you said, Citizens Advice is often associated with people coming to us, especially when they're in crisis or when something's gone wrong. But so much about what we do is about prevention and empowering people and connecting people with support within their local community. So that's what this festival is all about. And it really resonates with us and aligns with us as an organisation.
0: So it's a bit more, perhaps, can I say, proactive?
1: Definitely.
0: Than most people would see Citizens Advice, I'm struggling to say it, Citizens Advice normally being, as you say, you know, people come to you when stuff's gone horribly wrong, usually. At least that's my experience.
2: Absolutely. And that is a core part of what we deliver, Riff. But we've also got a really well-established community footprint where we deliver community programmes out in Dudley and in Wolverhampton as well. So we've also got things like a home library service where we deliver books to people who can't get to the library themselves. We've got a long-term health and wellbeing programme to support those with long-term health conditions to manage their own wellbeing, and a whole heap of other activities and interventions. So we are already really well situated to deliver a program, a festival like this.
0: Yeah, no, that's actually a really, really good point, because I guess something I haven't considered as a lay person is you guys are pretty much at the sharp end. When things go wrong for people in the borough, you're one of the first people to hear about it and pick up on that. So you must have a lot of data about what goes wrong, when it goes wrong, and why it goes wrong. So you are an ideally placed to sort of like collate that data and then say, well, actually, you know, and one of the things we need is people who are getting older. We're living in an aging population. Most people in the UK are living much longer, and therefore, you know, the population is getting older. How do you live well?
1: Yeah, and a lot of what we see when people do come into us is not just about like those advice issues or like the health and wellbeing that Amy talked about, but potentially around like social isolation. And that's why a huge part of this festival isn't just about your physical health, but it's around connecting with others and keeping your mind healthy and developing those healthy habits, and potentially just going out, meeting somebody new, having a cup of tea and a chat.
0: Right, yes. And we've come off the back of the pandemic, which is still in relatively recent memory, where people were very isolated and there was a huge drop off in social interactions. So I guess that's kind of important to cover as well. So how do people get involved?
2: Well, Riff, there's lots and lots of ways people can get involved. There's over 600 interventions. Interventions. I'm bringing some terminology from my last job, Riff.
0: Okay.
2: Do apologise.
0: That's fine.
2: There's over 600 activities. As part of the Ageing Well Festival. And for lots of them, people can just turn up.
0: Right.
2: Sometimes people do need to book ahead just because of capacity. All of the information that people need is available on that link that we shared earlier, healthydudley.co.uk. And all of the information that anybody would need to decide whether it's right for them, how much it costs, if there is a cost, lots and lots of them are free, but there are donations requested on one or two of them, and there are a small entry fee on some of them as well.
0: Okay.
2: not on most. So they just need to either go along onto the link and have a look on there, or if they don't have access to the internet themselves, all of the libraries in Dudley and all of the community centres in Dudley are involved as well. So they will have all the information on the activities that are taking place at their venues and at other venues as well. So people could always pop along to one of those venues.
0: Great. So if any, I'm talking over you a moment there, Siobhan. But if anybody needs to find out and they can't remember the web address, or they're maybe driving and they can't make a note of it, pop into your local library.
2: Absolutely. Or if they're on Facebook, they can follow along the activities on our Facebook page as well, which is Citizens Advice Dudley and Wolverhampton. And every single day we'll be posting the timetable for each day up on the Facebook page as well.
0: Wonderful. Siobhan, you were going to say something.
1: Yeah, I just think it's important for people to know that there isn't a set age limit. You know, only on a very small amount of the groups is there a prescriptive age, but otherwise it's open to everybody. The whole idea is to encourage all of us to think positively about ageing. You don't have to consider yourself old to be involved.
0: Right.
1: We just want people to have a look through the programme and think, you know, I've never tried that before. I want to give it a go and, yeah, just find something new that feels good to them.
0: Yeah, no, that's a really good point. I mean, we were talking before the show kicked off, you know, and I was saying, well, you know, sometimes I feel like I'm in my early 20s, but then, you know, the body starts letting me down a bit and it doesn't quite work like that, and you start getting aches and pains and stuff. So mentally you can be, you know, what I was 40 years ago, but physically maybe not quite in my prime. So there's a kind of thing going on there, isn't there? And it's just finding or letting people find out what works for them and negotiating and navigating their own pathway.
2: Absolutely, Riff. And there are so many activities that take into account that we don't all feel physically, how we feel mentally these days. So there are things like walking football.
0: Right.
2: For those who have previously enjoyed football but maybe can't be as physically active as they previously were, walking football is fantastic, and there's bespoke groups for men, women and for younger people with health conditions as well. That's with the Harts Hill Strollers.
0: Okay.
2: And then there are others that don't require any physical activity at all. So things like adult colouring groups.
0: Adult colouring?
2: Yeah, and decoupage your own item at some of the groups. They're really creative.
0: Okay. I think I need you to explain what decoupage means.
2: I don't know if I've got So my understanding is decoupage and decoupage are slightly different, and I will get told off if I get them the wrong way around, I'm sure.
0: We'll let it pass, but just give us an overview.
2: You. So it's layering paper to create an item. So you may have seen in hobby shops and things like that, you can get things like money boxes and ornaments and boxes, and then you use tissue paper, and I think it's PVA glue, and you layer up the design so that each item is completely unique. So one of the creative groups that we are supporting is doing a session on decoupage, teaching people how to do it and to decorate their own item as well.
0: Oh, brilliant. Okay.
2: So you don't need to be 20 to do that one.
0: No, no. So there is, I mean, immediately we've got three things that are very loosely related, but suits a lot of different people.
2: Absolutely.
0: So we've got some great, great activities there. Now, you, before the show, you were saying that there is this pass thing. Tell me about that. The I forget the phrase you used, so you explain.
2: We really want to share about our leisure offer. So our partners over at DB Leisure have really stepped up to support this festival this year. So anybody, as long as they are Dudley resident and aged 18 or over and haven't used a DB Leisure Centre in the last 6 months, can access a free 7-day leisure pass throughout all of October. So as long as they've registered in October, that pass is theirs completely free for 7 days, and they get tons for absolutely for free with it. So they get public swimming, gym use, they get a mini induction, fitness classes, use of the running track, and it's across all of the Dudley leisure venues. It's not just at one.
0: Okay.
2: So that's really exciting. To access that, people just need to call the leisure centres. The phone number is 01384 812 800 and quote AWF 2026. That's for the Age and Well Festival. You may have guessed.
0: I guessed, yes. We will give all of that information out at the end of the show. So if you're not able to grab it right now, we will recap on all of the information where you can get the links and how you can reach out. So if there's anything there, dear listener, that you are finding interesting, we will be certain to mention it towards the end of the show. And I think that's the perfect point to have another tune. Why don't we have, this is a classic. This is Pharrell Williams.

0: Oh, yeah. Pharrell Williams and Happy. Yes, my name's Riff Devin. This is Black Country Extra with Community Chit Chat. And that was the first track I played on my first ever Chit Chat show well over 18 months ago now. So that's a favourite of mine. That's Pharrell Williams and Happy. And I'm in the studio with Siobhan Darkin and Amy Britton from Dudley and Wolverhampton Citizen Advice. And Siobhan,
1: yeah.
0: you're going to talk about some of the activities going on and what people can get involved with, part of the Ageing Well Festival, which is what we're talking about.
1: Yes. So there's so many amazing groups that we've got. And like we said earlier, it's not all just about physical health, but there are a few in there if that does take your fancy. So some of the things that I am really looking forward to, we've got Zumba and Pilates, which I think I'm quite partial to, a bit of a dance and a stretch. So it sounds like fun.
0: Good.
1: Something that I really want to try, laughter yoga. Now, I'm not entirely sure if this is you laughing whilst you do the yoga or if it's the deep breathing to help, help you laugh better, deeper, not sure.
0: My image is of a comedian at a yoga.
1: Yeah, it could be.
0: Yeah, stand-up comedy in front of a yoga session. Which
1: that
0: would
1: could be it.
0: Yeah, that would be interesting.
1: Yeah, I'll have to go along to find out.
0: Yes.
2: I have done laughter yoga before.
1: Have you?
2: So I think you definitely need to go along to Mary Maggie's laughter yoga.
0: Go
1: so
0: on.
1: Educate us all. What is it?
2: So the one I went to, you sit and laugh. And there's no yoga involved. There may be with Mary Maggie's. I don't know. Mm-hmm. But it's bizarre how daft you feel when you start laughing, and then it becomes contagious, and you all start laughing, and then you just can't stop, and you feel amazing afterwards.
1: Laughing out loud is supposed to be really good for your soul, so I can imagine it. That was quite a good one.
0: Yeah,
2: absolutely.
0: Well, endorphin levels and all of that good stuff. Yes.
1: I fancy that.
0: That sounds interesting. Mm. And if it doesn't involve wearing saggy leotards, because I don't think I'd look so good in that. That could be interesting. Okay.
1: Yeah, I don't think that's mandatory, so you're fine.
0: Right.
1: What else have we got? We've got the Honky Tonk Hoedown, which we were talking about in the break. So a bit of country music and line dancing, which I quite fancy. I recently went to a country festival and I did a bit of line dancing on a whim and I really enjoyed it.
0: Yeah, so I've seen people do that before and it's quite,
1: I think that'd be fun. Belly dancing.
2: Ooh.
1: I really want to give this a go. I feel like this would be something like totally out of your comfort zone, but might be really good fun. Bit of a laugh.
0: Yes.
2: Absolutely.
1: And I always see on TV, like, people doing belly dancing have got those gorgeous outfits, and I feel like that's a bit of me. So,
2: definitely.
1: Non-physical, we've got walking football, which is nice and easy, low impact. We've got lots of board game groups, and I'm really partial to a board game or a jigsaw. We've got lots of different jigsaw clubs.
0: Now, I've got to clarify here, board games, because there are board games like the ones we know, Cluedo, Monopoly and stuff. But then there are other ones like, you know, Star Trek and history and, you know, stuff like that. So are we doing all of that or just select groups or do you know?
2: There are some specific ones. So the one at Cosley Library, the board games group, I believe that one is your more traditional board games.
0: Right.
2: But then if you go across over to Wordsley, there are some really specific ones. So things like Lego Club and Pokemon, things like that. I understand that lots of people take their grandchildren to those ones. So they're not just about older adults.
0: Right.
2: There are lots and lots, Riff. I'm sure we can find you a game that you're...
0: So you're going to... I mean, I can see that anybody listening here who wants to get out... And it sounds... Okay. It sounds to me, I'm going off slightly on a tangent here, that this is as much about social interaction as wellness. And I use that term in its broadest possible sense because social interaction is part of wellness.
1: Yeah.
0: And it, being isolated, we talked about the pandemic a moment ago, being isolated can be really, really bad for your health, physical and mental. Now, for me, it wasn't too bad because that was how I was living at the time. So when people were complaining about lockdown and everything, I was like, fine, you know, this is how I live anyway. It's not a problem for me. But, for some people, it was really, really dreadful. And it did go on quite a long time. And it did, it was a bit wearing even for me. So, yeah, but there are, I mean, the point I think we're getting across here is that there's almost certainly something for everyone in this range of activities.
1: Definitely. I would encourage everybody to just have a little look through the programme, see what takes their fancy and maybe challenge themselves to something new. But like you said, the whole programme has been built around these 8 ways to age well. And 2 of them are specifically around keeping your mind healthy and staying connected.
0: Right.
1: So we're really trying to encourage people that, yeah, you don't necessarily have to do anything physical or even participate in the group if you just want to have a coffee and a chat, meet somebody new, have a conversation with somebody different.
0: Yeah.
1: There's plenty of opportunities for that.
0: Okay, let's talk briefly. You've mentioned the 8 ways to stay well, but we actually haven't covered what they are. So let's do it. We haven't rehearsed this at all. This is completely off the cuff. Siobhan, first way of
1: staying connected.
0: Amy?
2: Being active.
0: Siobhan?
1: Keeping your mind healthy.
2: Amy? Eating well and staying hydrated.
1: Developing healthy habits.
2: Being weather wise.
1: Self-managing your health.
0: What are we up to now?
2: Ooh. 7. The last one is looking after your health.
0: Right. Good. So, yeah, weather-wise.
2: Yeah.
0: Yes.
2: So we've all been out and got absolutely soaking wet and been absolutely miserable because we didn't prepare well enough for for the weather. So, yeah, that one's around making sure that we're prepared.
0: Yeah.
1: And just being mindful, isn't it?
0: Absolutely. With all these heat waves this summer.
1: Definitely,
2: absolutely.
1: Yeah.
0: Sunburn, heat stroke, all of that.
1: Mm-hmm. Yeah. Can really affect your health.
0: Yes, and that's not likely to improve over the coming years.
1: No.
2: So.
1: Although I imagine by the time it gets October, it might be cooler and it might be more the rain that we need to worry about.
0: It might, yeah. Yeah, but absolutely.
1: You never know.
0: But yes.
2: Absolutely.
0: But I mean, weather is 247365, isn't it? So, yes, knowing where you are, when you are, and what you're likely to encounter in the day is important.
1: Definitely.
2: For sure.
0: Good.
2: It's just worth mentioning as well. So Siobhan's touched on how many groups there are around staying connected, and there are tons of coffee and cuppa groups and lunch clubs and things. But it's also worth mentioning that there are some groups that are particularly welcoming to other,
0: It's fine. It will come to you. I tell you what, we're going to play another tune. Don't worry, it happens. Right, let's have... Oh, well, we were talking about dancing. Let's have some ABBA.

0: It's Community Chit Chat with me, Riff Devin, and that was ABBA and Dancing Queen, because we were talking about all those dancing activities for Aging Well in October. And I've got Amy Britton and Siobhan Darkin in the studio from Dudley CAB. Talking more about that. While that was playing, Amy, you said a bit about digital literacy.
1: Yeah, absolutely, Riff. So one of our partners, DigiDudley, are going to be delivering sessions all across Dudley throughout October and beyond, actually, around supporting people to improve their digital skills.
0: Right.
1: So we know it can be quite intimidating when somebody gives you a QR code or a URL and you think, I don't know what to do with this.
0: Yeah.
1: But that's exactly why DigiDudley are here to help. So they've got sessions at across, there's 6 different sessions, I believe, for adults aged 65 and over. Some of the sessions are around laptops and some are around using the internet on your phone or your laptop, phone or tablet.
0: Right.
1: And then if people go along to one of the early sessions, they can see everything that's available for the rest of the programme throughout October.
0: Fantastic. Good. So that's DigiDudley. And that is for the over 65s who want to improve their digital literacy, whether that's on a laptop, whether that's on a phone or a tablet. So just navigating the World Wide Web and getting the most out of it to improve your own lives.
1: Absolutely.
0: Good. Very worthy. We like that.
1: Yeah.
0: Siobhan, you were also talking about the various different groups.
2: Yeah, so we've got lots of really inclusive groups. So there is literally something for everybody. So we've got the Hales Owen Asian Elderly Association. We've got the Dudley Gay Men's Group, LGBTQ plus group.
1: We've got the Yemeni Association.
0: Wow, okay.
1: And there are multiple men-only and women-only groups as well.
0: There is
1: something for everybody.
0: So there are several specific groups for people who may feel that they don't fit in other groups, at least they've got some commonality in there,
2: yeah.
0: Whether they're part of the LGBT community or the Yemeni community or whatever community they feel part of. It's a starting point, isn't it, for them?
2: Definitely.
0: So they can get involved. Great. We were
2: talking about long-term health conditions,
0: yes,
2: weren't we, and managing this in your everyday life. So I guess something that we wanted to highlight is a number of the sessions are inclusive if there are health limitations as well. So Amy, you were talking about walking cricket?
1: Yes, we've got walking cricket and walking football.
0: Right.
1: I know Riff was confused how you score a run in walking cricket, and
0: yeah.
1: I have absolutely no information to help you with that, Riff.
0: You must call it a walk or something, or a stroll.
1: Maybe. Yeah. I think we need to go along to find out.
0: Yeah, yeah. I'm a bit of a cricket badger, so I might have to go and find out about that.
1: Absolutely. There are a number of partially seated and some seated exercise classes as well. So
0: right.
1: Zumba Gold is running as traditional Zumba and also as partially seated. So people who have got limitations really shouldn't be put off. This festival takes into account everybody's limitations.
0: Right.
2: And we've also got a number of groups that will help you manage those health conditions. So, for example, we've got the Dudley Parkinson Support Group, the HIV Support Group.
1: The Dementia Cafes are involved as well.
0: Right. Yeah, a couple of months ago, we had a Dementia Cafe here on the show. So, you know, that they talked about the work that they did with people who experience dementia. And it's, you know, it's not just the person, it's their loved ones and the people around them and how it can, you know. Yeah, so that's really, really kind of close to this show, if I could put it like that.
1: Absolutely. And that also links nicely to some of the carers groups that we've got as well. We recognise that carers often don't look after themselves as well.
0: Right.
1: So there are so many groups around supporting people who are providing care. It's definitely worth looking at that. And there are some really practical sessions as well. So ones that can support around will writing, power of attorney, things like that as well.
0: Yeah. Yeah. So self-care for carers is absolutely kind of an important thing, isn't it?
1: Absolutely.
2: Yeah. And I think that something that we really want to come from this festival is that, you know, by shining a light on what's already available in Dudley Borough, we'll really encourage people to, you know, continue with the groups or get back involved in their community. And this isn't just specifically for October. This is something they can carry through, you know, to improve their physical well-being or their mental well-being.
0: Right. So it's a start, but it's something that will help people to carry on all year round, because ageing is a constant process, I guess. Yeah. So, you know, you can put some measures in place to continue that. And will some of these sessions that we've talked about, will they continue on past this?
1: Lots of them do. So one or two things have been put on specifically for the festival. So, for example, the U3A ukulele group meet regularly to play ukuleles.
0: Right.
1: For the festival, they are delivering a performance for people who want to come along and watch.
0: U3A.
1: U3A at Stourbridge, yeah.
0: Right. Do we know what that stands for?
1: I believe that's the full name. I could be wrong.
0: Ah, we're going to have to look that one up. I'll tell you what we'll do. We'll play another tune. This is a great tune because it is a lovely day. And here's Bill Withers.

0: Yeah, how's that for a sustained note? That's Bill Withers and Lovely Day. And this is Community Chit Chat. My name is Riff Devin, and it's on Black Country Extra. And I'm with Amy Britton and Siobhan Darkin from Citizens Advice, Dudley and Wolverhampton. Yes. Did I get that the right way around, or did I get it? Is it Dudley and Wolverhampton Citizens Advice, or is it Citizens Advice, Dudley and Wolverhampton?
1: It's Citizens Advice, Dudley and Wolverhampton.
2: Bit of a mouthful.
0: Right. Trips off the tongue.
2: Yeah.
0: Okay, Siobhan, you were talking about how, well, this is the third Ageing Well Festival in the borough.
2: It is,
0: and
2: yes.
0: It's the first one for Citizens Advice, Dudley and Wolverhampton.
2: It is, yes.
0: You're leading
2: it. The person that we've led on, yeah.
0: Yeah. But there are an awful lot of voluntary groups and people involved. So tell us more about that.
2: Yeah, I mean, this festival wouldn't be possible without them. And this year we've got more than 150 different organisations and community partners involved. And a lot of those activities that are being delivered are by volunteers or small community organisations. And across so many different types of venues. So we've got, you know, libraries and leisure providers, different health organisations, lots of local services all contributing.
0: Right. So there's a range of people in the borough. Are they all exclusively in the borough, or are there people outside who are reaching in?
1: All of the venues and activities are in the borough. Lots of them, as Siobhan's mentioned, are people just giving up their own time to deliver these programs and sessions. They may well live outside the borough and travel
0: right
1: in, but everybody within the borough can access something within a very short distance from their home, just because yeah of the breadth of activities. As Siobhan mentioned, there's over 70 venues across Dudley.
0: Right, yeah. Yeah, so there's plenty to do, and it's accessible in your immediate vicinity. And again, where do we find that information?
1: The information can be found at healthydudley.co.uk/aging/well-festival. But the programme will also be posted daily on our Facebook page as well, which is Citizens Advice Dudley and Wolverhampton.
0: Brilliant. Okay. And you're going to have a blog post up there. And if anybody isn't able to get online, but they're listening to this show, local libraries and community centres will have that info.
1: Yeah, yes, absolutely. And one other thing that we want to do as part of the festival is to spotlight all of the fantastic activities that go on during the month. So if anybody goes along to a session and has a fantastic time, it'd be great to see them post on their own Facebook and tag us in. And that way we can share that with all of our partners as well.
0: Great, yeah.
1: So the hashtags that we're using are AWF2026, and wellness is ageless. And we'd absolutely encourage social media content from all of our partners and attendees.
0: Great. Okay. Are you on any other social media?
1: We're just sticking to Facebook for this one, just because it's aligned better to this festival. But next year, who knows?
0: Brilliant.
1: We might have some TikToks going.
2: Yeah.
0: Oh, yeah. TikToks from, yes. Okay, that's yeah, that could be interesting.
2: Need to get those
0: it?
2: Belly dancing TikToks out.
1: Absolutely.
0: Yeah. Oh, yeah. Well, yes.
1: And the Halloween Puzzle Club that's fancy dress on the last day.
0: Oh, yeah, of course, because this falls Halloween, doesn't it?
1: It does.
2: Yeah, so the festival runs from the 1st of October all the way till the 31st of October, so ending on Halloween.
0: So things go bump in the night.
2: Yeah.
1: They do at the Puzzle Club. Fancy dress is optional, but we
0: right
1: can't wait to see if people actually do dress up.
0: I don't need to dress up to look scary.
1: We'll be the judge of that, Riff. We'll judge that for you. That's at your Willowfields residential village. So we'll see you there on Halloween.
0: Okay, okay.
2: There's right also a Halloween-themed puzzle club as well at Cradley Library. So, yeah.
0: Ah.
2: Lots of Halloween-themed things.
0: Great. So there's pretty well, I mean, we've said this already, but there's something almost certainly for everybody. And it's not just for old people. It is for pretty well the entire community, because we're all ageing, and we're probably all ageing at roughly the same rate.
2: Yeah. You're only as old as you feel anyway, aren't you? We need to all be more positive about how we associate our age.
0: You say that. I don't always feel like that.
1: But, you might do after October, Riff, when you've been along to all these sessions.
0: Indeed. Mm. Yeah. So, yeah. You wanted to mention some people in you who were kind of helping support the events.
1: We did. We really wanted to thank all of our partners for the commitment that they've shown. We've got a steering group, which is made up of volunteers and partners across the borough, and they've been so helpful in supporting us to get the right resources and to phrase the messaging correctly. They've been so helpful. And not to mention our volunteers who are just giving up their time for absolutely no reason other than they want to give something back to the community. Yeah. It's absolutely wonderful.
0: Yeah. I've been doing this show for over 18 months now. One of the things I've really noticed is how strong the voluntary sector in the borough is. Not just in Dudley, but in, you know, the wider Black Country. But so many people who get involved, as you say, for no other reason, they just want to help support their community. Really the unsung heroes of the borough.
2: Definitely.
0: And it's a very wonderful thing to be involved in.
1: Mm. Absolutely.
2: Yeah.
0: Is there any way that people can get involved if they so choose or would like to?
1: In terms of...
0: Supporting events or...
1: At this point, the programme is finalised, but if people do want to go along and show their support as well, they can choose any one of their local community venues and see if they're taking on volunteers. Alternatively, they're more than welcome to reach out to us to find out what opportunities there might be moving forward.
0: Because next year.
1: Absolutely.
2: Yes, we really want to take this on year and just let it become something really huge and really giving back to the community. So if anybody's interested, definitely reach out to us for next year.
1: Absolutely. Brilliant. And the best possible outcomes we could see is if people go along to these sessions this October and then by next year they're running their own groups because they realise how important they are.
0: Brilliant. Yeah. Amy, Siobhan, it has been absolutely fantastic having you on board. I want to thank you very, very

0: live from the Black Country, online, on your mobile.
1: From the Sky News Centre at 2, a serving member of the Royal Navy has appeared in court charged with spying. 24-year-old Teddy Young from Clapham in Bedfordshire is accused of planning to leak classified information to Russia. Our correspondent Graham Stothard is at Westminster Magistrates. He's been reading a statement from the head of counter-terrorism police in London.
2: We have worked extremely closely with relevant operational colleagues within the Ministry of Defence as our investigation has progressed to ensure appropriate measures could be taken to mitigate any potential risks linked to this matter.
1: Teddy Young is due back in court next week. Next, an inquest has found three sisters who drowned off the Brighton coast in May took their own lives. Jane Adetoro, Christine Walters and Rebecca Walters had earlier visited Birmingham, where their late mum had lived. Israel says the UK's consulate in East Jerusalem has ceased to function. It's in retaliation for sanctions on illegal settlements in the West Bank, but the Foreign Secretary insists the downgraded UK mission will continue to work with Palestinian people. That's Berman's, an Israeli

0: journalist.
1: Even though there will be a significant downgrading of the British diplomatic presence, at least there is a conversation going on, at least there's not going to be British countermeasures, and at least we can see that the downward trend has stopped, maybe temporarily, but this could be an opportunity for things to get on a better trajectory.
0: ASOS has confirmed names and contact details were accessed in Monday's cyber attack, but it hasn't revealed how many customers have been affected. The online fashion brand says someone impersonated a trusted contact to get an employee's login. Former Manchester City manager Pep Guardiola is expected to make his first return to the Etihad Stadium since leaving last summer. The Spaniards going to watch them host Paris Saint-Germain in the Champions League next week. And Tesco started its rollout of a new AI assistant. The supermarket says it will use club card purchases to help customers plan their meals. That's the latest. I'm Johnny Freeman.

0: And welcome to the show. This is the very first episode of Who, What, Where, and that's exactly what we're going to find out today. So throughout the weeks and months coming, we're going to be having different organisations in from across Sandwell and Warsaw. We're going to find out who they are, what they do, and where it is they operate, and all the wonderful things that come with that. And there's a big thing happening in Warsaw at the moment, or about to happen, and I'd like to introduce Anne and Jeff to the studio. Welcome.
1: Thank you.
2: Good morning.
0: So, who are you? What is it you do, and where is it you operate?
2: I'm Jeff Henderson. I'm one of the directors of Urban Hacks, which is a community interest company based in Walsall. We've been involved in the creative industry since about 2014. Long and checkered history before that.
0: Yeah.
2: But since 2014, we've been running a community makerspace where people can get access to equipment, talk to each other, bring their creative ideas into being.
0: Ooh, and Anne?
1: Yes, I'm Anne Scrimshaw, and I'm also one of the directors at Urban Hacks. I only started there about a year ago. It's been a really interesting year so far.
0: So there's something exciting coming up, obviously, towards the end of the year, which we're going to talk about and celebrate, and it's a very exciting project. But just going back to 2014 then, Jeff, so what has the sort of work that you've been delivering since then been like?
2: We started off small. We used to be based in West Bromwich when the Public was the Public, which was the community arts building, the very large community arts building. Myself and the other director of Urban Hacks, Dieter Ward, we were hankering after getting a space for people to make things. The Public didn't lend itself to that.
0: Mm.
2: And we were inspired by what was happening in America with the maker movement, with places like Artisans Asylum in Boston, who were just giving people open access to space to allow them to express their ideas, to build things with the help of machinery and equipment. And so we had a very small grant from the Arts Council in 2014, which allowed us to get going. We weren't drawing any salaries. We were very poor at the time. And then we started off in an old listed building in Walsall called The Stables.
0: Oh.
2: And we're still there until we move on to our new venture, which Anne will tell you about.
0: So, Anne, the new venture.
1: Yes. So we are eagerly waiting for the builders to finish off. Oh. And it's literally going to be the next few week or so, hopefully. But currently, the Guildhall in Walsall is undergoing a massive renovation, with thanks to the Walsall Council and the Arts Council and various other organisations. They've managed to do this renovation, and we are about to move in. So it's interesting times.
0: It is. It's such a beautiful building as well.
1: It is.
0: Isn't it? How difficult has it been, Jeff, to get to this point?
2: It's been interesting. It's been interesting.
1: I think you started 6 years ago, didn't you?
2: Yes. We'd actually originally looked at another building. We looked at Highgate Brewery in the Highgate part of Walsall, which is a beautiful listed building.
0: Mm-hmm.
2: The complications were that not only was the building listed, but the equipment inside was unique and was listed, which obviously put off a lot of developers. We had discussions with the owners, and it was kind of going somewhere, then it didn't. And then we moved our thoughts to the town centre. Walsall, like all town centres, needs a good push, needs regenerating. And the Guildhall is part of that town centre. Stood empty for 10 years. Checkered history. Used to be the centre of government in Walsall. Used to be the magistrates' court, alongside which is the police station, with the cells beneath.
0: Wow.
2: And so we, in about 2020, I think pre-COVID, made the case to Walsall Council to add it to their list of projects to submit to central government for funding, which they did do, and got the first of the funding, which allowed them to acquire the building, and then put in subsequent applications into the Arts Council for the rest of the money to both buy the building and to renovate the building. And as Anne said, it's maybe 5 years ago, we've been on that long trail of really putting our own stamp on what the building is going to look like, But then we have to adhere to all of the rules and regulations because it's a listed building, a very important building to the town. So it's been an interesting journey since.
0: So because it's taken a little while, has there been new regulations or different guidelines that have come about during that time, or have they been pretty in stone from the start?
2: Good point, in stone. Yes, with being a stone building. It hasn't been so much about the changes of regulation, just the regulations which are in place, whether that's via the conservation rules, which were robustly enforced, quite rightly so, and any of the standard building regulations, which would apply to a building which was originally put up in the 1860s. Then renovated in the 1980s. I'm not sure in the 1980s it adhered to all of the building regulations, but that's a completely other story. So we have to abide by all those regulations, which takes time, but we're just about over the line.
0: So, Anne, what are we hoping for then when the Guildhall opens? What is the space going to provide for public and creatives? I expect it's not just for one cohort, is that right?
1: The plan is we're going to put in what I'm calling a sort of a heavy-duty makerspace in the basement, sort of woodworking, ceramics. On the ground floor, we're going to have a cafe and sort of more lighter makerspace, so textiles, 3D printing, 2D printing. We've also got a photography studio, an immersive suite, which you can do videography and podcasting, as well as 3D scanning and motion capture in. And then we're going to have two floors of co-working sort of studio spaces. We're looking for different creatives who might want to come into the building, and we're very broad on creatives. So I'm an engineer and an artist myself, and I make all different sorts of things. So it could be someone who you know, literally does oil paintings, or someone who does robotics or photography, you know, graphic design, anything really. And what's really exciting is when you get the different people in the same room, and that's when it gets really exciting.
0: Mm. So there's that opportunity to sort of network and feed off each other's ideas potentially.
1: Yes, yes. And we've also lucky we've got some funding for business support. So there's an element of we want to encourage people to make things and develop their creative craft, but also it's looking hand in hand with how you can actually make a living out of that, because it's very easy to make something and nobody really wants to buy it.
0: That is a point, isn't it? So who can use the spaces downstairs and on the floor, apart from the creative makerspaces upstairs?
1: So the cafe will be open to the public, and the makerspace, which we're aiming to get up and running hopefully in the new year, will be on a monthly membership for whoever wants to join.
0: Wow. Well, we're going to hear some more about when this is going to be happening and the journey you've taken so far. But we've got a first song of choice from you, Jeff. And it is your birthday today. So we've prioritised Jeff's song choices. We've got Memphis in the Meantime by John Hiatt. Is there a reason for this song?
2: I think, you know, as you move through life, your musical tastes change and evolve. And mine certainly has. And even recently, it's evolved yet again. And so, whereas if when you were younger, you know, you're going for the rock music and so on, my tastes have kind of mellowed and chilled. And John Hiatt kind of sums up that chilled approach to music.
0: Ooh, let's have a listen.

0: And you're back with Who, What, Where, and we've got Anne and Jeff from Urban Hacks, and very exciting, massive project that's going to be coming up. So when is the hall opening? When can people start accessing the space? And how also do they get in touch if they are a creative and want to take advantage of this opportunity?
1: So we have a website, The Guild Hall, Walsall. So if you want to go there and have a look at that, then please do. The official opening with the mayor is going to be in November. But meanwhile, we do need to get some people moved in. So sort of people are going to start moving in mid-October. I think the time we actually get the cafe going will be sort of November.
0: Yeah.
1: So that's our sort of time frame. And then probably the makerspace will be in the new year, because there's quite a lot to get sorted.
0: It is. Even just like saying the list took a long time. You know, but then you've got to put everything in place, haven't you? And all that equipment. And
1: yes.
0: Do people then run that equipment as well? Or is it, you know, how does that work with regards to the muse in it?
1: So it does depend on the person. Obviously, they need to know how to use the machine. And so one of the things we're going to put in place is a lot of sort of support on how, you know, tutorials and things like that, so that people can understand how. Some of the machines are very easy to use. So, you know, it's a 5 minute. This is how, where the button is to switch it on and things like that.
0: Yeah.
1: Some of the machines require a lot more skill and knowledge. For example, like the CNC machine or something like that. It does take a little while. And so we will run some training sessions on how to utilise something like the CNC machine, which potentially could be dangerous. But most of them are very simple, you know, 3D printers and sewing machines and things like that. They should be things that are relatively easy to use.
0: Maybe have, like, you know, when you're at the gym and there's like instructions on how to use.
1: Yeah. No. Yeah. And also we're going to utilise things like chatbots so that you can actually, you know, ask the chatbot, you know, and install all the manuals and things like that for the machine. So we should be able to get it set up so you can just ask questions and it actually answers it correctly.
0: We shall see.
1: Yeah.
0: So is there like an age, a minimum age of people using the equipment, and are schools involved or anything like that?
1: So it's supposed to be sort of for over 18s. However, I think maybe Jeff can tell us about some funding that we've just heard about recently.
2: Yes. What's important, and I think even though myself and Anne come from a different direction, well, I think we're agreed that we need to catch them young. Yeah, the Guildhall isn't the answer to everything.
1: Mm-hmm.
2: It's for more of an adult audience over 18. What we have been doing in the past is running some holiday activities for young people in other spaces. But the council, Walsall Council, have drawn in some additional funding, which we'll be using to set up a young person's makerspace.
0: Oh, wow.
2: Yeah, and that we think is really important in terms of the kind of conveyor belt of talent. If we can intervene with them at an earlier age and open their eyes to the possibilities of a creative career, then all to the good. And so, yes, working with partners, it won't be us on our own, but working with partners, definitely working with young people.
0: Oh, that's brilliant. I was lucky enough to come along to the MakerFest 26, which was just Saturday the 26th, where obviously you guys were, and there was a lot of young people taking part in a lot of the activities there, very young person focused, but still very interesting for the adults as well to sort of watch the engineering of some of these. And you've played a big part in these festivals over the years, is that right?
2: It was really, really important. In fact, I just had a message exchange last night with someone, and just saying we were originally inspired by the maker movement in America and the maker fairs in America, which is an international movement around the world, and they take place in different countries at different times, and we really want to sign up to the kind of the international dimension of making. So we will visit places. My colleague Dieter was in Seattle looking at makerspaces there. I was in Leipzig in Germany looking at makerspaces there.
0: Wow.
2: Mm-hmm. And of course, they might be using the same equipment, but in a completely different way. So the international dimension is important. The national dimension is important. The regional dimension is important. But it's all to benefit the communities in Walsall and in and around Walsall.
0: Oh, wow. That's so you've done your research, basically.
2: We have, and it hasn't been a tedious task. Yeah, we're talking to people who are enthusiastic,
0: Yeah.
2: Some makerspaces are just run by hobbyists. They mm-hmm. just do it for the love of it. We don't fall into the... We are hobbyists. We do like mm-hmm. to make things, but we have to make this pay. This is a commercial operation. It has to be sustainable, whether through grant or commercial income. But the key thing is to switch people on to creativity.
0: Well, we're going to talk about some of the festivals in the last couple of years and maybe what's coming forward for the next 2 or 3 years. But we have got another song of your choice, and it's Across the Border by Roy Cuda. Reason for this one, Jeff?
2: Followed Roy Cuda's career over the last 30 or 40 years and how it just watched him mature as a guitarist, as a songwriter, and reflecting some of my own musical tastes. So he's pretty high on my list of artists.
0: Brilliant. Let's have a listen.
3: There's a land, so I've been told. Every street is paved gold, and it's just across the borderline.

0: And that was Roy Cuda. I said it correctly this time. Across the Border, beautiful choices. Thank you, Jeff. It's always nice to hear other people's song choices. So thank you for that. Looking forward to your one, of course, Anne.
1: Yes.
0: But before we do hear your track, so with the Makerfest, you know, this year, absolutely brilliant. It's the first time I've ever been. Just a town hall full of excellence and further. Out on the street, there was singing, there was drumming, there was dragons, ukuleles, you know. So how has this sort of come about, and you know, what's the future of the Maker Fests then with regards to what you know?
2: I mean, I'll give you the kind of backstory as I've been describing, that it was an essential ingredient within the whole push for the Guildhall. We need to warm up the audience to creativity, and one way of doing that is to show them creativity in a concentrated way. And so we took inspiration from elsewhere. One of the great festivals is up in Blackburn, and Blackburn have their Festival of Making, and it's been established for about 10 years. Mm. And you go along there and it is like a well-oiled machine, and lots of creatives and lots of creatives in the sense of both performing creatives as well as creatives who make things. And so we drew some lessons from that. But Walsall isn't Blackburn, Walsall is Walsall, and we have our own range of creatives. And we always tried to balance, we've always tried to balance since the first festival, the teasing out of creativity from within the town, within the borough, and then the bringing in of talent from outside to inspire. And getting that balance right is quite challenging. Some people in Walsall would say, well, if they're not from Walsall, we don't really want to engage with them. But you have to inspire, and they have inspired. And so for the first 2 years, with a reasonable budget, we started to build the audience. And building an audience takes time. It takes time for the festival to become established. But now we've got the funding, small amount of funding for this year, as I said. But then for the next 3 years, we'll have a larger budget. So we should start to put the festival on the map.
0: So what are you hoping for then with that slightly larger budget? What more could you bring to that festival? Because I thought it was, you know, pretty wholesome, but my first time, so.
2: Yeah, I mean, I think a lot of people have got a kind of a negative perception of Walsall's town centre. Mm-hmm. And I think what we're trying to do now, we already have the New Art Gallery, which has been going since for 25 years, is world renowned as a gallery. We're now putting the Guildhall in place at the other end of the High Street. Mm-hmm. And then with the festival, which takes place in between. Mm-hmm. And then we'll be having, you know, looking forward, we may well be having a music facility in the town. We may well be having a new leather museum that's still being debated. So it starts to expand the cultural offer for the town. And so joining up the dots culturally is really important. I chair the cultural compact, which in the town, which is about trying to coordinate and hear all the voices for how Walsall's culture is shown, and the festival is really a highlight opportunity to do that.
0: I think we were sort of talking off air a bit about, you know, like you say, the impression of Walsall, and like many other towns, I'm sure wider afield as well, is that, you know, people actually don't really know them. You know, from the outside, there might be an impression or a stigma that's attached. And actually, you know, the Makerfest and all the plans and beautiful things, and especially creative things in Walsall, mm-hmm. Like you say, certainly are, I think, an eye-opener, or should be an eye-opener for people.
1: Yes.
0: So what's the sort of response you've been getting from the general public with regards to the creative spaces that and festivals so far?
1: I think the people's response has been brilliant. I think people have approached us going, this is amazing, you know, I wish this happened years ago, sort of thing. So we've had a really good response for people wanting to come in the Guildhall, and they're really excited about the space and going, oh, I've been looking at it, you know, because there's been scaffolding up on it, I don't know, 18 months now, and the scaffolding's actually come down. There's hoarding still in place, but they're all going like, when's it going to open? When? And I'm like going, yeah, I know, I can't wait either. So
0: It's a brilliant building, absolutely beautiful. I didn't see it with the scaffolding up, so I've only just seen the beauty as it is at the moment. But are you two going to be based there? Is this sort of going to be your space for...
1: Yes. Well, yeah, exactly. So, yeah, we're hoping to move in the next week or so. So, yeah, it's going to be really amazing.
0: Wow.
1: The stonework on it has been done... Midlands
2: Conservation,
1: and they normally do cathedrals, I'm going to say. So the stoneworks, all hand-carved, amazing.
0: Wow, this gets even better and better. Mm-hmm. I think people might just want to come and look at the building, never mind even, like, come inside. It sounds...
1: Yes, well, like we say, the cafe's opening November,
0: yeah.
1: So you're welcome to come in and have a cuppa.
0: We've got your song choice next, Anne. So one of them, many lists, big list that you gave me, which was good. We've got Pink Pony Club. Any reason for this one?
1: Well, first of all, I think it's just a really nice song, really joyful. But also, I quite like the message about not worrying about what your parents think.
0: Mm.
1: I think I used to worry about what my mother thought about what I was doing. And then I came to the conclusion that actually she had no clue what I was doing. So it was all irrelevant anyway.
0: That's excellent. Let's have a listen.

0: welcome back to Who What Where on Black Country Extra, and we've got the Guildhall Urban Hacks squad. I mean, there is a team, I expect. Is it you two, and you say you got another director? Yeah.
1: Yeah, and we've got a few other staff as well. Yeah. You know, obviously someone has to do the paperwork, and we have a technician, and so yeah,
0: all of
1: there's
0: that.
1: A few of us, isn't there?
0: And how many creative spaces? So those that are interested in coming along, you're not obviously a landlord, you are a creatives yourself, and it's a matter mm-hmm. of making a space accessible for fellow creatives to make magic happen.
1: Yeah.
0: How many spaces are there available, and how many are taken at the moment? People want to get in touch for...
1: Oh, that's a good question. I've got lots of people who keep saying, yeah, I'll have a space. And then you go, well, I actually give you some money. So, but we have a variety of different sort of studio spaces. I think there's about 9 in total, probably about a third have definitely been paid for. And there's quite a few people who are circling, shall we say.
0: Yeah.
1: And then we've also got what we're calling sort of studio desks. So not an office desk. We always think if you want an office desk, go to an office place. What we're here for is something where people don't mind if you start splashing paint around or something yeah. like that. So we've got about another 9 or so of those, and there's workshop space as well down in the basement. We've got a lovely set of cells if anyone wants a cell or two, where again you can make a mess and make some noise and be generally slightly antisocial but in a nice creative way.
0: I think I'm going to be spending a lot of time in Warsaw after November. It sounds brilliant. If people do want to get in touch about the spaces available or find out what's on the menu or whatever information they want, there's a website they can get hold of you on, is that right?
1: Yeah, so it's theguildhallwarsaw.co.uk.
0: Brilliant.
1: So you should find lots of information on that.
0: No, that's great. It's very exciting. So the 20th of November it will open, but keep your eyes peeled for the future parts of the building becoming mm-hmm. more accessible
1: yeah.
0: to everybody. Jeff and Anne, you've been brilliant. We're going to go out on a song by a local artist called Talia, and it's called Convenient. We have got a little bit Who, What, Where more after this song, but we're going to be going into Sandwell. So for now, guys, thank you very much.
2: Thank you.
1: Thank you.

0: Extra. And welcome back to Who, What, Where. We are here on the second part of our show. Not only have we had the wonderful Jeff and Anne talking about the fantastic creative amazingness that's going to be happening in Warsaw, we do want to talk about what's happening around Samwell as well. So our next guest, who are you, where are you from, and what is it you do?
1: Hello, my name is Angela. I work for Just Right Talk organization. This organization support and advocate people across Dudley and Sandwell.
0: Absolutely brilliant. I know of Just Right Talk, and they've been going for about 13 years now, I think, and they've had multiple projects as they go along. I know at the moment in Samwell as well, they've got a project called Neurokind. I believe it's your colleague Chris that's working on that. Is that right, Angela?
1: Yeah, it's right.
0: Yeah. So that one is, people can find out more on the Just Straight Talk website, or they can give them a call on 01902 256 744. How about that, me remembering that phone number? But we're obviously we would like to know more about Neurokind and the other projects that are being delivered by this amazing organisation across Samwell. But today we're here to talk to you, Angela, about a project. Is it quite a new project?
1: Yeah, I run the Choose Yourself project. It's project for women in Sandwell, which supports women's well-being, confidence and personal development.
0: Oh, okay. So is it like a social group then? Is it an actual group of people that get together and then you do different activities, or is it just getting together that helps people? What is it you do?
1: We do both way. It's one-to-one session and group session as well. We hold friendly weekly session in Albury Family Hub. We explore topics such as healthy habits, women's health, nutrition, self-expression, and invite guest speakers to share their knowledge.
0: Okay, so with regards to the sessions you run then, so are they quite relaxed and you just have a bit of a topic each time to talk about, having the guest speakers in and maybe talk about a specific thing, is that right? So it's different each time, is it?
1: When I sign in every woman, I ask what you want from this project, what you need, what your goals, and based on this answer, I invite speakers, and they choose interesting topics for women's.
0: And so the people that can take part in this, is it just Samwell women that can take part, or is it open to wider afield?
1: It's open wider, but mainly Sandwell,
0: Yeah, so that's that. And it's at Albury Family Hub, did you say? Whereabouts is that?
1: It's Tividale Road. It's in Tipton.
0: Okay. Oh, is it Tipton?
1: Yeah, Tipton.
0: Ah, there you go. So how long is this project running for? Because I know some of the projects, a lot of projects in the voluntary sector have got a time frame on it. So at the moment, when is it going to be running to?
1: Unfortunately, it's a very short project, only for 10 months.
0: Yeah.
1: And it starts from September.
0: Okay, so it's just not long started then?
1: No.
0: Ah, excellent. And so if people want to get in touch and maybe take advantage of this group, so ideally they're living in Samwell, and how do they get in touch with you? Is it just, can they pop along to the hub?
1: We're based in YMCA, West Bromwich, our office, fifth floor. But I have flyers, all information we have on our website.
0: No, that's great. I've got a flyer here, so we'll certainly put this and advertise this. So it's confidence, connection and change.
1: Yeah.
0: How many ladies have you got coming at the moment to the group?
1: Last time it was 9
0: okay.
1: women. Previous time it was 10.
0: Yeah.
1: It depends, I don't know, of women's life. It's college, work, children.
0: Yeah, definitely.
1: Yeah.
0: No, carry on,
1: Now I have, in my case, 16 women. 16.
0: Wow. Okay. And that's, some of those are one-to-one if they need that.
1: Yes.
0: And what's the one-to-one session look like?
1: It's look like informational session, for example, for build confidence. It can be a transformation session. We make this first experience For women, like change hairstyle, makeup, make look for women.
0: No, that's great. So it's not just about skills, you know, that women might want to know about. It's about their image, about their self-confidence, their self-esteem, yeah, and how you can help with that. Yeah, that's great.
1: Yeah.
0: And so with regards to well-being then, so I see you've got on your leaflet here then, so practical tools and guidance for a healthier mind and body. So what sort of things around well-being have you done?
1: We have a session about health habits.
0: No, that's great, yeah. No, I mean, healthy habits, it's just things that people would do in their daily life that maybe aren't as healthy. Like, yeah. Do you mean like the way they eat, the way they hold themselves? Like, how do you mean healthy habits?
1: It's about physical habits, for example, sport.
0: Okay.
1: Healthy food, energy. We spoke about women's energy. It's very important for women, because without energy we don't want anything in our life.
0: Ah, well, we've got a bit of energy coming up. We've got a song choice from you, Angela, and we've got Is This Love by Whitesnake. Yeah, is this one of your favorite tracks, and is there a reason why you've chosen it today?
1: Yeah, I like this track. It's like make me more calm and I don't know, dreamy maybe.
0: Oh.
1: Yeah.
0: Let's have a listen. Brilliant.

0: Brilliant choice. Thank you, Angela. It's always nice to hear other people's, you know, choice of music. So I really appreciate that. And so we were talking before about what sort of things that JST, which stands for Just Straight Talk, doesn't it?
1: Yes.
0: A lot of people call it Straight Talk, which is quite frustrating, sure. I'm sure. But it's Just Straight Talk and it's JST. Yeah. So your website is juststraighttalk.org.
1: Yeah, it's right.
0: Yeah, I know there are offices in Coesley, but you're also based, you specifically, the Samwell team are based up in Carters Green, which is West Bromwich.
1: Yes, right.
0: So the phone number is 01902 256744 if anybody wants to get in touch. And we were talking just a little bit in the break there about some of the experiences that you've had. I know that Choose Yourself is a new project. It's only had a couple of sessions so far, but you've already had some quite good feedback, or, you know, a slight transformation in one of your ladies, would you say?
1: Yeah, yeah. It was one lady who came to me with low confidence, and we will try a different look style. Different hairstyle with makeup. Sorry. And it helps this woman to see her in a different way and to feel more confident.
0: I can imagine, yeah.
1: And I think it's very helpful for women because all our job, children, husbands, and another thing, and we sometimes forget about ourselves, and it's very important to have a free time for yourself and spend time how do you like, how do you want.
0: Yeah, making that time.
1: Yeah.
0: You know, and sort of accepting the fact that that's allowed as well. You know, you're allowed to have that time and to sort of concentrate on how you look and how that can impact then you as a person, would you say? So if you change in the way you look, maybe to, you know, you look or feel better, then you maybe become a slightly happier person.
1: Yeah, of course it's happier person because this woman can go for interview, for example, and she will be confident because she know that look smart, you know, and maybe it she has success.
0: That's it. Yeah. So, yeah, definitely, because if she comes across as a bit more confident, not only the way she looks, but it makes her feel confident. She may be, you know, more able to get work or, you know, be successful if she comes across like that, maybe. But you do the sort of coaching sessions as well, one-to-one, so helping with confidence.
1: Yeah, I help, you know, switch on their lights.
0: Mm.
1: Yeah.
0: That's a nice way of looking at it. That's brilliant. Yeah, so just Straight Talk, you know, always delivering something brand new. You've worked on other projects with JST, haven't you?
1: Before I worked for Platform Project and I worked for Yuka Ken Project.
0: Yeah. Yeah. That's great. And again, both brilliant services for local people, which people don't have to pay, do they, to come?
1: Yeah.
0: To the sessions, it's free, yeah?
1: Of course.
0: Exactly. That's just so, yeah, certainly if anybody wants to get in touch, they can find out a bit more. The Facebook page you've got as well. What is the Facebook page?
1: Yeah, it's Just Straight Talk.
0: Just Straight Talk, yeah. And they can find information on how to get hold of you or find out about different programs on there.
1: Yeah.
0: That's great. Angela, we aren't going to go out with one of your song choices, I'm afraid. I've chosen a song choice. And it's the Busketeers.
1: Okay.
0: Now, I might have taught you something today. So the Busketeers are a couple of guys that are connected to the radio station here. And they go out and they busk all over, everywhere actually. But they do go around Samwell quite a bit. So you may see them. I know they're going to be busking at the Celebrate Samwell event on October 6th. So if you are coming to that, you will see them at the doors. Welcoming people in, and they raise money for local charities. They choose about five charities every year. And nice. This year we have Samwell Visually Impaired. We have the Teenage Herbert Russell's Hall. We have Tough Enough to Care, which is a men's male suicide organisation. They have the MS Therapy Centre, set for multiple sclerosis. And they also have Riverside House, which is, if you've not been to Riverside, beautiful green space, eco hub, learning centre, traditional crafts, and they're raising money. And at the moment, they're well on the way to over £20,000 raised just from busking in the street and hosting music events. So the song that we're going to go out with is Let's Twist Again. And it's a live recorded track by the Busketeers, who, as I don't need to say anymore, are just absolutely brilliant guys. And you can see them on October 6th outside West Bromwich Town Hall. Angela, you've been

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1: From the Sky News Centre at 3, a court has heard Thames Valley Police accept search warrants issued for Andrew Mountbatten Windsor's properties were unlawful because they were under an incorrect section of the law. Detectives say legal proceedings will now decide what should happen to materials seized. The investigation into the former prince is ongoing. He was arrested in February on suspicion of misconduct in public office over allegations he shared sensitive information with Jeffrey Epstein, which he denies. A Royal Navy service has been remanded in custody after appearing in court charged with spying. 24-year-old Teddy Young is alleged to have accessed secret defence and intelligence data. A coroner's concluded three sisters from West London whose bodies were recovered off the coast of Brighton in May died by suicide. Jane Adetoro, Christina Walters and Rebecca Walters visited Birmingham a day earlier. Our correspondent Phoebe Southworth is in Brighton.
2: It's still unclear why these three young women, seemingly with their whole lives ahead of them, chose to come here to Brighton to end their lives. Their father paid tribute to them in court today. He said that he will treasure their memories forever and he hopes that they are reunited with their mother.
1: The Foreign Secretary has denied the Israeli government has the legal right to shut down the British consulate in East Jerusalem. Ed Miliband insists the newly named UK mission will continue to deliver vital services. Former Manchester City manager Pep Guardiola is expected to make his first return to the Etihad when they host Paris Saint-Germain next week. The Spaniard has publicly backed City, who are appealing financial charge guilty verdicts. Leeds chairman Parag Marathe wants the process resolved quickly.
3: Everybody wants to play by the same rules and have the same set

0: of sort of inputs and outputs. And so, of course, like for any sport and semi-professional leagues as well, everybody wants level playing field.
1: And ASOS is warning customers to remain cautious following a cyber attack. A hacker tricked their way into an employee's information, giving them access to shoppers' personal information. That's the latest. I'm Johnny Freeman.

Hello, my name is Harry. This is the start of my new show, and today we have a guest who I'll be introducing and talking to shortly. But first, here's a playlist, Wonderwall by Oasis.

0: That was Wonderwall by Oasis, one of my favourites. But now we're going to be speaking to Joe, my uncle.
1: Hello. So, Harry, I was wondering if, obviously I know you, this is your first show, right?
0: Yeah.
1: Yeah,
0: I've never, like, I've spoken on my mum's show, but I've never had my own show.
1: So you've gone up in the world, man. You got your own show?
0: I suppose, yeah.
1: Yeah, I wanted to ask you a couple of questions about, obviously I'm old now, so, you know, things are different for me. But how do you feel about, like, social media in your generation? Like, do you feel like you use it a lot more than, say, your mum would, or about the same?
0: Thing is with my mum, she has to use it a lot more because she has a group and stuff, and she does all the charity events and stuff and the fundraisers.
1: Yeah.
0: So I'd say that I use it a lot. Like, obviously, I watch, like, TikTok and stuff before I go to bed, and I'll message my friends and stuff on it, and I call my mum when I need to. But yeah, I feel like she uses it, like, I feel like she uses it more than me, to be fair.
1: Okay, that's fair enough, man. I get that. You feel it's just sort of something that you use when you need to rather than all the time?
0: Yeah, I don't use it all the time. Like, I go out with my friends and stuff, but, like, yeah, basically.
1: Yeah, fair, I get that, man. I mean, obviously, for my generation growing up, there wasn't that much social media, as I'm sure you can tell.
0: Yeah.
1: Everything was half a text message, like, see you later. Because none of us could type, apparently.
0: Still like that now, because, like they'll use, like, shorter words for stuff, like slang, obviously. It's not, like, people don't use full words, really. I don't know why, but it's just one of the things that
1: I do. Is this the time you explain what the great Riz is?
0: No, I'm not explaining.
1: Oh, right, sorry, man, sorry.
0: I'm not involved with that. Anyway, I'm going to play Billie Jean by Michael Jackson. Here we go.

0: That was Billie Jean by Michael Jackson. Now me and Joe are going to talk about some other things, maybe.
1: Absolutely amazing song. Yeah, got to love a bit of Michael Jackson. I just wanted to say, obviously you've had your summer holidays and that. Well, I mean, you know, you've had the summer holidays you can have. What was your favourite activity? What's the favourite things that you've been doing? What you've been up to?
0: I mean, we went on holiday. The first one wasn't really good because obviously the caravan was not the best.
1: Aye.
0: It was dirty. We ended up leaving at 2 a.m. But we had a nice day over there. We went to Weston. You know, the pier.
1: Oh, yeah, I know Weston.
0: We went on the Weston Pier. And then we spent the rest of the day there. And then we ended up coming back at 2 a.m. because my dad said he just didn't want us to sleep there. So, and you know my dad, he'll just last minute decide that he wants to just leave. And I'll be like, all right then.
1: So at that point you were like, all right, I guess we're going then.
0: Yeah, basically, because I didn't want to sleep there. It was just, but then we had the second holiday and that was really nice. It was clean. It was, yeah, but we've been there before in Breen.
1: Ooh.
0: We couldn't really get to the beach because it was raining the whole time and it was thundering. The thunder was that bad, it was like shaking the caravan.
1: Oh, damn.
0: So I was trying to sleep and then all I kept feeling was like the cow caravan just shaking side to side, kind of. But yeah, it was really nice, even though we couldn't go on the beach. But you still
1: had a good time.
0: Yeah, we still had a nice time. Obviously, my dad wanted to go for an Indian.
1: Of course.
0: As he always does.
1: Yeah, well,
0: every time we go on holiday.
1: Yeah. That's part of his repertoire, that, mate.
0: Yeah, he always chooses somewhere, doesn't he? But, yeah. Anyway, this is Grenade by Bruno Mars.

0: This is Black Country Extra.
1: Hello and welcome back. This is my first show on Black Country Extra, or Kids Extra. But, yeah, if you cannot watch this live, you can always get it on demand. But, yeah, so, Joe, what are we going to talk about now?
2: Well, I was just going to ask you about how you feel about the whole homeschooling thing. I'm sure you've been asked to death, but I just wanted to touch base with you and see what you think, because I know you've told me it's a better environment, but, like, what do you mean? Like, how is it better?
1: Well, first off, in school, there was more people, which, you know me, I don't like people. I don't like busy places or, yeah, all that. But, like, those classrooms and stuff, I never really got to, like, learn a lot because it was noisy. They didn't really go over things that I'd already been to. But now it's, like, now I'm homeschooled, it's one-to-one with the tutors and stuff.
2: Okay.
1: So they can go over stuff, obviously, that, you know, I couldn't have gone over in school because in school it's, like, when they kind of teach you one thing, they don't go back over it.
2: Okay.
1: But, yeah, it's a lot better, than I was in school. And I'm, like, feeling a lot better than I did, so, yeah.
2: Well, I mean, you look better in yourself, man, and you seem much more relaxed and stuff, which is good, you know, because I've seen you grow up in that nephew status. But, no, I'm glad it's working for you. That's the main thing, you know. But I know, obviously, you said that too many people can cause you to be a bit, I guess, anxieted or...
1: Yeah, it makes me, like, I don't know, I get nervous and then, like, I don't know, I kind of just panic a bit because there's too many... When there's too many people, you're kind of not getting the space that you need.
2: Yeah.
1: It's like, you know, when you was in COVID and, like, you wasn't allowed to go around crowded places and stuff.
2: Oh, yeah.
1: It's kind of... I like that a bit because there wasn't as many people.
2: Yeah, I understand that.
1: I wish... Obviously not the COVID part, but I just wish we could have more space, really. So, like when we're busy places, like, because we went to Bridge North on the Severn Valley Railway, and there was a car show on.
2: Oh, nice.
1: Which, it was, like, packed, like, there was people everywhere, like, lines and lines of people, like, he wasn't even, you could barely breathe, like, it was that, like, tight, but, obviously, my dad liked looking at the cars.
2: Yeah, of course.
1: But, it was just, like, really, really busy.
2: What about
1: the whole
2: you?
1: Time.
2: How do you feel about the cars?
1: I mean, no, I like the cars. There's a lot of Fiat Baths.
2: Oh, nice.
1: Which I like. And then there was some... there was a really nice Jag as well.
2: Ooh.
1: It kind of reminded... You know, Liam? Kind of reminded me of the old Jag, which was nice. But, yeah, it was a nice time there, but it was just too busy. Like, my mum got to look in, like, one shop, and that was it. Because, like, all the other shops had, like, 20 different people in all of them. So it was a bit... hard to walk in them. But anyway, this is Clint Eastwood by the Gorillaz. Enjoy.

0: That was Clint Eastwood by the Gorillaz. One of my favourites, actually. And, yeah. So, what are we going to talk about now, Joe?
1: Well, off the vein of Clint Eastwood, I want to ask you two things. One, why is it one of your favourites? What is it you like about it? Is it the repetition or, like, the beat? What is it? I mean, I love the song as well, so I get it.
0: Yeah, I mean, I can't... Like, obviously, when I was little, like, when you used to come around, Dad used to, like, put a lot of Gorillaz songs on and stuff.
1: Okay, okay, I got you.
0: And Chasing Status and stuff. But... It's kind of one of those songs I always listen to.
1: Yeah.
0: Same with most of the other Gorillaz songs. Obviously not some of the newer ones, because, like...
1: Yeah, yeah.
0: But I've just always liked them. Yeah. So,
1: How do you feel about Demon Days?
0: What?
1: That's my favourite, the Gorillaz song.
0: I've not even listened to that
1: one. Okay, no. I'm showing my age. I apologise. I'm glad that you have a vested interest in different types of music. I also wanted to ask you, how do you feel about Westerns? We listen to Clint Eastwood, so I've got to ask now.
0: Feel about what?
1: Westerns, you know, Westerns. Cowboy films.
0: Oh.
1: Yeah, there you go.
0: I've, like, watched a few, but
1: yeah.
0: more so my granddad, like, watches them and stuff.
1: Okay, I got you.
0: Really old ones, but...
1: Really old ones, yeah?
0: No,
1: it's okay.
0: No. No, probably, but, like, even before you.
1: Oh, damn.
0: he watches, like... Yeah, but... I don't really watch them, but yeah.
1: You still playing football and that?
0: Sometimes I go over the park and play with my mates.
1: Yeah, because I know you were really good. You were on a team, weren't you, for football? I know. You used to play a lot all the time.
0: Yeah, it was good, but I went to play in rugby.
1: Yeah.
0: And then I left playing rugby because all the coaches left.
1: Ah, okay.
0: So I just stopped playing it. I do miss rugby though, but yeah.
1: Because, yeah, you used to play a team for rugby as well. Actually, you're quite sporty, man. You play a lot of sports. I only used to play basketball and that was it. You got, like, a whole repertoire of things going on.
0: Yeah, I mean, like, obviously I play football if I go out with my friends or something.
1: Yeah.
0: Because that's what you do, isn't it?
1: Do you still feel that football, like, you know, when you're playing with your mates and that, do you think it brings you closer together, gives you that lad feeling? You know what I mean?
0: Yeah, I think it does, but sometimes it can cause arguments and stuff. Like.
1: Okay.
0: With teams and that, but... Yeah, I mean, sometimes I go and play, so...
1: Yeah. Oh, I don't blame you. I mean, football's a time-honoured tradition for the English, isn't it?
0: Yeah,
1: that's
0: pretty
1: what you
0: much.
1: Do. Even I play a bit of football. I'm terrible. Like, I'm terrible, but I play.
0: I'm not that good.
1: I don't know, man.
0: I don't even play outfield. I play in goal, really.
1: Oh, okay.
0: Yeah.
1: Hey, look, goal's important, man. Everybody needs a goalie.
0: It's more coordination, isn't it? Which I'm not normally good at, but in football, I'm decent.
1: What do you think causes that, though? The coordination with the football, but you say not everywhere else. Do you think it's like, is it you grew up with it, or is it just because you're
0: probably
1: passionate?
0: Probably because I grew up with it, and that as well. But I think it's because, you know, when you're doing something for that long and you just keep on doing it, and eventually it just gets better and better. I think it's probably just that.
1: Yeah.
0: But on the topic of that, another topic of Gorillaz. Here's another Gorillaz track, Orange County. You know the

Welcome back. We're going to get back to talking with Joe in a minute, well, in a few minutes, but here's two of our favourites, Bob Marley and the Wailers, and The Cure, Boys Don't Cry.

0: That was Boys Don't Cry by The Cure, and now we're going to get back to talking, aren't we, Joe, about something.
1: I just wanted to mention boys definitely do cry, man. Everybody does.
0: Yeah. I mean, it's a good song as well.
2: Oh, yeah.
0: But some people don't think that boys are not supposed to cry at all.
1: Oh, yeah, definitely, my man.
0: But they should, because it's good to get that, like, feelings out.
1: I think it's important to touch base with, like, obviously you've said it is important to get your feelings out, and it's important for young men to know that. I mean, I know you do.
0: Mm-hmm. Yeah.
1: I just think it's important that, you know, the message is move forward.
0: Yeah.
1: I wanted to ask you as well about how you feel about artificial intelligence, because obviously I know me and your dad were watching this video once, and it was a deer that climbed out of a window, and we were like, oh my God, look at that, look at that. And then you come in and you looked at us and went, yo, that's not real. And I was like, yes, it is. Look, look, of course it's real. And you were like, no, Joe, come on, man. Look. How do you know the difference so easily? What's the telltale?
0: You can kind of tell, because between normal videos and our videos, there's like a little cut in the video.
1: Okay.
0: Where it like stops for a minute and then it starts playing again.
1: Okay, okay.
0: But you can also tell just because of like how, like a deer would not be jumping out of the window like... I don't know how you believe that.
1: Look, man, I watched a bear have a beer once. I don't know what to tell you.
0: That was probably AI too.
1: Yeah, good point, actually.
0: But yeah, it's kind of just obvious when you can tell. Especially when you're watching TikTok and stuff and you see a lot of them.
1: Okay.
0: But you just tell after a bit.
1: It's easy for you, yeah?
0: It's a bit creepy, really, that like all the AI stuff's happening.
1: Yeah, you're right. You've got the sight.
0: How realistic it looks as well, look.
1: Oh, yeah, that's what I'm saying. That's why I'm like...
0: It is a bit weird sometimes, but yeah, it's gonna take over eventually anyway. So,
1: best grace my overlords then, mate. you know more than I do.
0: Yep. Anyway, this is Mr. Brightside by The Killers.

0: Welcome back to my new show. My name is Harry, and we're going to be talking again to Joe, and then after that we're going to be introducing the last few songs. So Joe, what do you want to talk about?
1: Well, obviously I've been enamoured by your music taste. Thanks, man. You know, new tracks and that. I just wanted to ask you, like, what type of music do you feel that you resonate with the most? What do you vibe with? What would you put on just to chill?
0: A mix of everything, to be honest. I mean, obviously the Gorillaz are like kind of like... Some of the music can be quite, like, obviously, like, loud, and then some of it can be, like, quieter music.
1: But oh, yeah, definitely.
0: It's a bit of a mix, but all the music isn't even mine. I mean, you
1: You
0: put in quite a few.
1: I got to choose some tracks, too. I'm happy, man. I was just wondering, like, what you relax to, you know what I mean?
0: Well, what do you normally relax to, Joe?
1: Oh, that's difficult, man. I like a bit of Bob Marley. I like Michael Jackson, both of which we've had.
0: Yeah.
1: So I'm happy. That's usually what I unwind to. But I was wondering if there was any sort of things I might not have heard that you have, you know what I mean? Because again, younger generation.
0: I've put most of mine in that I like. I mean, most of them I've already played, but I think there's one more that we're going to play soon, very soon. It's one of my favourites. I like quite a few songs.
1: Like quite a few songs?
0: Mm-hmm.
1: Yeah, I get that. So you see a future in radio?
0: Maybe.
1: I mean, you seem pretty good at it.
0: It's only my first show. I mean, I'll gradually get better over time, but, like, maybe, yeah. Maybe when I'm older.
1: I like that. I like the confidence, man.
0: Mm-hmm. Anyway, this is Backbone by Stormzy and Chasing Status.

0: Welcome back. That was Backbone by Stormzy and Chasing Status. This is our last... Oh, we're coming to the end of it now, aren't we, Joe?
1: Yeah, we are.
0: But my mom's show, Unheard Voices, is on Tuesdays and...
1: At two, yeah.
0: I forgot a bit then.
1: That's all good, man.
0: But, yeah. Well, what should we talk about then to finish it off?
1: Well, I was just going to ask you if there was anything you wanted to explore in the vein of, obviously, you says your mom shows on, about, obviously, I know recently, and for a while now, you discovered you were neurodivergent.
0: Mm-hmm.
1: How you feel about, obviously, your mom being a community, like, community pillar, really, now, for that.
0: Yeah.
1: How do you feel that helps? Do you feel that her knowing that helps you get through what you've got to get through?
0: Yeah, I mean, like, I'm really happy with the stuff she does, because she's, like... She's always been a people pleaser, really, hasn't she? She's always like trying to help other people.
1: Yeah, of course.
0: And I think she's happy with herself that she's doing that, and it's really good that she's helping other people with all of that. But yeah.
1: Yeah.
0: I think it's pretty good.
1: I'm glad, because I know sometimes I guess people can be misunderstood, whereas I know you've had a lot of support, and I know that your mum really cares about making sure that you feel like that's available to you.
0: Yep.
1: And you do a lot of charity work yourself. I mean, recently you were doing stuff for, was it St. John's Ambulance?
0: Oh yeah, I did my sponsored swim, and I raised I think it was nearly 200.
1: Wow.
0: For St. John's, but doing my sponsored swim, I did about 30 lengths.
1: Yeah.
0: 30, was it 30?
1: Yeah, it was 30.
0: 30 lengths, which, you know, my arms were hurting a bit after, but
1: I can imagine.
0: Yeah, at least I did it.
1: Yeah, and no.
0: Yeah, I didn't think I was going to do 30. The goal was actually 15.
1: Oh, okay, so you smashed that then.
0: Yeah, I kind of doubled it a bit, but...
1: Yeah.
0: Anyway, this is Don't Look Back in Anger by Oasis.

0: That was Don't Look Back in Anger by Oasis. We will be playing one of our last tracks shortly, but I've had a pretty good time today doing the show, Joe.
1: Yeah, I've had an amazing time as well. Really proud of you. You've smashed it. Done a great job, my man. Yeah?
0: Yep. I've had a really nice time. Obviously, it's something new to what I'd do before, but yeah. And, like, obviously, I've never done something like this before, so it's kind of new to me. Yeah.

0: live from the Black Country, online, on your mobile. From the Sky News Centre at 4, a police force has admitted search warrants issued for two of Andrew Mountbatten Windsor's properties were unlawful. Thames Valley officers raided homes in Sandringham and Windsor when he was arrested on suspicion of misconduct in public office. That investigation continues. Our correspondent Molly Malone is outside the High Court.
1: In essence, it's essentially that there was a legal error, a legal mistake, a procedural error, if you like, in the way that those warrants were obtained and the way that they were applied and the subsequent searches.
0: It will be decided next year whether police can hold on to seized materials. Breaking news, two Latvian men aged 32 and 36 have been arrested on suspicion of trespassing offences at RAF Molesworth in Cambridgeshire. An abandoned vehicle was also discovered. Counter-terrorism police are investigating. A Royal Navy serviceman has been remanded in custody after appearing in court charged with spying. 24-year-old Teddy Young from Bedfordshire is accused of plotting to leak classified information to Russia. The Foreign Secretary has denied the Israeli government has the legal right to shut down the British consulate in East Jerusalem. Israel ordered its closure over UK sanctions on illegal West Bank settlements. Ed Miliband insists the newly named UK mission will continue to deliver vital services. Dr. Dan Dyker is from the Jerusalem Centre for Foreign Affairs. He has a message for Westminster.
2: When you use the word illegal settlement, you yourself are violating the very witness guarantee that the United Kingdom itself placed on the Oslo Accords. The Oslo Accords permits both Israel and the Palestinian Authority to build housing starts in areas under your control.
0: Pep Guardiola is expected to return to Manchester City after backing them following their financial rule breach appeal. It's believed the club's former manager will watch them play PSG next week. And ASOS has revealed what caused a hacker to get into its app. The retailer says someone impersonated a trusted contact to get a login. That's the latest. I'm Johnny Freeman.

0: Hey, yo, when Mickey B a play, no DJ can stay. The girls them say I'm Mickey B all the way, the number one DJ. Yeah, man, a player say that. Mickey B on top without apology. Yeah, Mickey B a number one and them know that. Everybody rate him now. And if I ever tell you about Mickey B, you say I don't know what I know. Watch a woman murder them now. Gosh, murder them now. Mickey B, murder some boy. No, no, no, murder them now. Yes, man, the players will say that. Mickey B every time, you don't know. Sit on, big tune, up.
1: Welcome to the Bashment Bible with yours truly, DJ Mickey B. And today's show, I'm going to dedicate to the memory of Leaford Scott, who passed away earlier this year. And Leaford's family would like me to read out this little tribute for him. So here we go. To our special brother and uncle. Time slips by and life goes on. But in our hearts, you're never gone. We think about you always. We talk about you too. We have so many memories, but we wish we still had you. Okay? So this show's dedicated to the memory of Leaford. And the family would like me to play these two tracks. So we're going to start the show with one from George Nooks called How Great Thou Art, and one called Take My Hand, Precious Lord, sung by Reggie Praise. What is to ya? Boy.

0: Hey, yo, big up DJ Mickey B, original Chaka Demus to that. Rankings!
1: Yes, Chaka, you're done now. As we enter our first good news story, and this one is coming in from Willinor History Society, and it was written by Norma B, mother of DJ Mickey B. Okay, so the society was formed in 1990. The aim of the society is to preserve Willinor history for future generations by creating an archive. To do this, the society knows that it will need funding. They began hard work to start raising funds by doing raffles, selling merchandise and applying for funds. An application was made to Crown Funding, which was successful. The society is now happy to say they will be launching their first archive day to the public on the 20th of this month at Willinor Chart Centre at 10 a.m. to between 10 a.m. and 12 noon. You are all welcome to go along to view the topics and have a refreshing cup of tea. For more information, please check the Willinor History and Heritage website. So, Norma B, Mummy, and everybody who's part of Willinor History Society, you get a big pam-pam, big up, large up, every time from DJ Mickey B. And for you, we're going to take one from Beanie Man called Old Dog and one from Admiral Bailey called No Way No Better. What is to ya? Boy.

0: Yeah, man, you don't know this is Frisco Kid representing for Mickey B. Let them know, say none of them are wicked like we. Cause when we play them tune, now we no run where police no come there. Worse than we under we chronic. Drop that one upon them like a bomb. Mickey D, are you all like the whole nation? Man, man.
1: Yes, Frisco Kid, you're done now. As we enter our second good news story, and this one warms my heart, because this is going out to my godson, Kinley Wallace. So Kinley, like I say, is my godson, was unsure what kind of work that he was going to do, because he's turned 18 now. He loves his football and he plays to a good standard, but he needed a full-time job. So here are the good news. So on the 9th of September this year, Kinley started his role as a teaching assistant and he absolutely loves it. So well done, my youth. So proud of you, Kin. You're turning into a fine young man. So Kinley, you get a big pom-pom, big up, large up every time from your godfather, DJ Mickey B. And for you, we're going to take one from Barry Salmond called Let Me Help You and one from Robert Nesta Marley called Could You Be Love? Run the rhythm, boy.

Yes, Eka Mouse, you're done now. As we enter our third good news story, and this one's going out to Tosh and Bimla. So, and you've got to remember Tosh writ this himself. So, 40 years ago, Tosh had a full head of hair, full set of teeth, he was thin, and he was happy. Now he's got no hair, no teeth, he's fat, but he's still happy. Who said marriage doesn't have its side effects? Despite all of that, Tosh and his lovely wife, Bimla, celebrated 40 years of marriage last month, my people. I'm just going to say it again. 40 years of marriage. Okay? So, Tosh and Bimla, you get a big pom-pom, big up, large up every time from DJ Mickey B. And these tracks, Tosh, for you, have been picked tongue-in-cheek, okay? So the first one is from Maxi Priest, and it's called Fatty Fatty. And the second one is from Simric, called Skinhead Moonstop. Hold these two. Bye.

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0: Bouncy Bliss, yes, king of the reggae bass line. I'm a big enough Mickey B. Big up yourself. Oh, you mean all the way. So it's day.
1: Yes, Leroy, you're done now. As we enter our fourth good news story, and this one is going out to Nell Mills. So Nell went to Wood Green School. She played rugby for Warsaw RUFC from the age of 4 until she was 14 years old. She carried on playing with Lichfield until now. She has been a lifeguard at Warsaw Gala for the last 12 months to get some money behind her to go to university. So hear the good news. Nell started at Plymouth University last month on a 4-year course studying environmental management. So let me just tell you something about this story. This story is about a young person with a vision that's been involved in positive activities and that's gone out to get a job to earn money to support herself while she's at uni, and now she's at uni. That is the path for young people. Trust me. So Nell, you get a big pam pam, big up, large up, every time from DJ Mickey B. And for you, we're going to take one from Maccabee from back in the day called There's a Hole in the Atmosphere. And people, you need to listen to what Maccabee was saying in the 80s and see how true it is now. And also one from Luciano, who I went to see a couple of weeks ago, called Your World in Mine. All these to ya. Boy.
2: Now if you mess with nature, you must pay the consequences. And too much chemicals in the atmosphere, that don't good. So you do.

0: Gosh, my people, Luciano and Capleton absolutely killed it at the O2 in Birmingham last month. Proper things are going. Okay, time for the final story. So find somewhere if you sit down and tune in. So this one's going out to Ron and Lydia Ellis. So the summer of 1976 was the legendarily hot, long hot summer that every other summer has been measured against since. 50 years on, the summer of 2026 has just been declared the UK's hottest on record. Gethin Ellis, who is the son of Ron and Lydia, says a lot has changed since then. Mobile phones, the internet, his airline and his waistline, probably in that order. And trust me, I know Gethin and he ain't lying. But there has been one constant throughout that short passage of history, and we have a new milestone to celebrate. But what could that be? Okay, so I'm going to come back on the other side and tell you what that could be, right? So we're going to take one from Vibes Cartel called Summertime and one called Savannah from Savannah called Summertime. What is to ya, boy?
1: Yeah, Nicole, I'm going to love this, you know.

So here are the good news. Ron and Lydia got married on the 18th of September 1976. So last month, they celebrated, wait for it, 50 years of marriage, their golden wedding anniversary. 50 years of marriage. Geffen says he has a lot to thank 1976 for. The UK may have had to wait 50 years for two proper summers, but he has had two amazing parents the whole of his life, which isn't 50 years yet, but it's getting closer by the day. Ron and Lydia, Geffen wants you to know that you're the best parents, the best nan, and bumps, and an amazing couple. The family love you all lots. What a beautiful tribute to Ron and Lydia. Well written by Geffen. I'm just narrating it, okay? So, Ron and Lydia, 50 years of marriage. There's only one thing left for me to do. So, Ron and Lydia, you get a big pom-pom, big up, large up every time from DJ Mickey B. And we're going to end the show with two tracks. Not one, two this time, okay? And they're both coming from Junior Tucker. So, the first one is called Some Guys Have All The Luck, and that's going out to you, Ron. And the second one is going out to the two of you, called The Love Of A Lifetime. Thanks for tuning in. Big up, large up, every time, me gone.

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1: From the Sky News Centre at 5, Thames Valley Police has agreed warrants to search two of Andrew Mountbatten Windsor's properties in February were unlawful. Procedural errors mean the incorrect section of the law was used. The criminal investigation into allegations of misconduct in public office continues. The former prince denies wrongdoing, while a legal process will now decide what to do with materials seized. Joshua Rosenberg is a legal expert.
2: If you have got hold of material, you the police, which you shouldn't have, but if there are other grounds for saying you want that material, well, you don't have to give it back, you hang on to it and the court decides whether you should have got it. So clearly errors were made.
1: Two Latvian men have been arrested on suspicion of trespass at RAF Molesworth in Cambridgeshire. Ministry of Defence police found an abandoned vehicle late last night. A Royal Navy serviceman has appeared in court, accused of plotting to leak intelligence to Russia. 24-year-old Teddy Young has been kept in custody. An inquest has heard three sisters took their own lives when their bodies were found in the sea off the Brighton coast in May. They'd recently visited Birmingham, the former home of their late mother, who also drowned in 2010. Ministers say drivers being able to compare fuel costs on Google Maps is a game changer. Forecourts across the UK are now showing what they charge on the app as motorists face record highs at the pumps. Last week, average diesel prices topped £2 a litre for the first time. These motorists in Liverpool weren't happy.
3: As soon as everybody bought diesel cars, they put a price up and a tax on a diesel to make it dearer than petrol.
4: I've seen it for a lot more than £2 a litre.
5: Buses, lorries, it will affect the whole of British society.
1: And former Manchester City manager Pep Guardiola is expected to make his first return to the Etihad since leaving. He'll watch his old team host Paris Saint-Germain in the Champions League next week. The Spaniard has publicly backed City following the club's appeal against financial rule breaches. That's the latest. I'm Johnny Freeman.

0: Welcome to Songs and Stories on Black Country Extra. And it's songs and stories, but it's more stories today because we've got a new book right in front of me by J.E. Bing. That's interesting. So there's a talking point to start with. It's called Love, Loss and Learning in the Black Country and Beyond. So we've got Nige with us. Welcome, Nige. And we've got Mark with us. And there's a reason why Mark's here that we'll get on to. But this is your book.
1: Yes.
0: So your name's Nigel.
1: Yes.
0: And this is J.E. Bing.

0: So is that your...
1: That's my mum.
0: Oh, that's your mum?
1: Yeah.
0: It's wow.
1: And basically what we've come for, Bill, is to talk to people about getting your mum or your dad's or your relative's books published or printed. And that this book is my late mother's.
0: So tell us a story about this and why Mark got involved, and then we'll get on to Mark and what he does.
1: Okay, mate. When my mum passed away, unfortunately, to the end of 2024, we found a lot of her notebooks, and she used to scribble and write, my mum. She was a great storyteller. And I just thought it was a lovely thing if I'd compile her writings and get it published, but I had no idea how to go about it. So got it together, typed up, made a manuscript, got to the point of thinking, this is now a book, where do I go from here? And hence the fact that I looked online and found Mark.
0: Yeah, because a lot of people use Amazon Kindle and that, don't they?
1: Yeah.
0: So did you investigate that? Was there a reason why you didn't use it?
1: I didn't.
0: I'm not dishing it, I'm just saying.
1: Yeah, I didn't really.
0: People do.
1: I didn't really, Bill, because I'm sort of old school, and I thought, well, to get a book published, not published just for sale, it was really, the main idea was to give it to friends and family.
0: Yeah.
1: And I remember mentioning it briefly to you quite a while ago now, and you give me a few pointers. But I typed it up in a hard copy, because I thought that's what you had to do, and make your manuscript. So I sort of went around it the wrong way, really, and then thought, where do I go? Who would help me actually to put it into an actual book form? And didn't really think about Amazon and people like that. And that was it. Looked online and luckily found Mark.
0: Was it a cathartic experience for you then?
1: Yeah.
0: Reading through your mum's stuff?
1: It was. We were talking about this on the way over here. Very therapeutic, actually. I mean, in the form of bereavement, you know what I mean, losing my mum. She was such a character. But she told us loads of these tales, and I knew bits, but I didn't know a lot. I learned an awful lot. And also, obviously, things like getting photographs to accompany the writing and things. That was wonderful, and I learned so much about my own family. It was amazing.
0: Mm. So tell us the process of contacting Mark, and then what went on, and then we'll get on to Mark and what he does and stuff.
1: Well, as I say, I looked online, and I must have gone online and just put in self-publishing or something like that, you know, getting a book printed and blah, blah, blah. And eventually fell on Mark, and he'll tell you more about Magic Lives. And thought, OK, we need to put it together. I need to obviously edit it. Is it too much? Is it too short? Is there not enough writing? Is it going to interest people? Is it too localised? All those sort of questions, you know, I had in myself. And then, obviously, as I say, I found Mark and then took it from there, really.
0: So, Mark, give us a bit of your background and then what it is that you do in terms of helping authors, I suppose, get the stuff work.
2: Yeah. Well, Nigel was a very interesting case.
0: Well, Nigel, I've known a long time. He's an interesting case. Well, Ed Case comes to mind.
1: Ed Case.
2: Ed Case is definitely... I've not known him long enough to call him a Ed Case. You've obviously been here long enough to call him all sorts of different names.
0: Yeah.
2: But his was a very interesting case. And I'll tell you about my sort of background in a sec. But I do want to touch on the processes, because most of the time I will sit down and chat to people and effectively just get all their stories. But with Nigel, the story had already been written by his mum. So the diaries were already there, handwritten notes. But with Nigel, in this beautiful modern era of having everything in a Word document, it's quite easy to do. But with Nigel, helpfully or not helpfully, he sent me...
0: old school.
2: Old school, definitely.
0: Yeah.
2: So it was all handwritten notes. So that was sort of the first challenge. It's like, right, I've got your mum's diaries, but I've now got to convert. You know, he literally sent me the handwritten notes.
1: Yeah, and some typewritten, wasn't it?
2: Not by email, but in post. So it came to my letterbox. I know
0: the
2: idea of having a postman put these words through the door was amazing. But
0: Can I just interrupt? That was good that he used a postman, because he could have used a pigeon like we used to do.
2: Definitely, yeah. that all added to the sort of authenticity of it all, really. The fact that, you know, there was these handwritten notes telling these beautiful stories of his beautiful mum, and reading through all these sort of stories, I really, you know, you mentioned the word sort of cathartic. It was... I don't know whether the cathartic is the right thing for me, because obviously I've never met the lady, but I certainly felt an emotional attachment. You know, when you read these sort of stories and diaries of someone, you get to know, hearing about her health and all these sort of struggles, and her whole life sort of encapsulated in 50 pages of handwritten notes. You get to know someone really sort of quite well, really. Mm. So, you know, the highs and the lows. It was. I don't know whether cathartic is the right word for me, but definitely emotional.
0: Mm. That must be weird, getting into somebody else's life in order to get it, you know, out there for other people to look at, isn't it?
2: Yeah. No, very weird. This is a sort of smooth radio transition onto answering your question a few minutes ago.
0: Yeah.
2: So I was, sort of professionally, I was a sports journalist for 25 years, worked for the BBC and Sky, and spent 25 years listening to some very boring sports people go, oh, yeah, I had a really good game at the weekend, or I've had an injury. It's all sort of quite boring stuff. And occasionally you'd interview someone, and generally speaking, your average sports interview, you're given 2 minutes, and it's like, are you looking forward to the game at the weekend? Did you enjoy the weekend? And it's all quite boring stuff.
0: Mm.
2: But occasionally I'd have some extra time with someone, and that's when you can start really getting to know someone. You know, when did you first get into sport, or tell us about your parents? And that's when people start sort of opening up. And so I did that for sort of 25 years, and then I left Sky. And it's like, what the heck do I do now? And at the time, I'd lost... this is where it gets quite emotional, Bill, if you're okay with that.
0: Yeah.
2: I'd lost my mum. I'd lost my dad a few years before that. I lost both my in-laws. I'd just been to Canada and saw the death of my in-law and my mother-in-law. And I just remember, and this was the sort of the real kicking point for me. I remember seeing her head on the pillow and just thinking all those sort of stories are just totally gone. And that was kind of a real inspiration for me, just thinking, well, yeah, I've left it too late. Couldn't, you know, this is a real big thing for me. You know, my dad, he had dementia. And I remember at the time he was diagnosed with dementia. And I spent probably a few weeks just saying, Dad, do you remember when you were in the National Service? Dad, what did you do at school? Dad, tell me a bit more about your job. And I was trying desperately to, and it was probably a bit harsh on my dad, to be honest.
0: Yeah, to build a picture.
2: Yeah, to build a picture and just find out a bit more, because with that diagnosis of dementia, I knew that I didn't have long. So I felt myself almost wanting to just find out more about my dad before it was too late. And so that's kind of been the driving force behind me starting up my business of recording these stories, helping other people record their memories, record their stories before it is too late. So that's kind of been the real inspiration. And so, you know, Nigel is just one of a few of the books that I've done. So I started up this business 2 or 3 years ago, of writing stories, basically. So sort of using my professional skills of asking questions and extracting all these memories from people. And so that's how I got started, really. So
1: yeah, that was the first thing you told me. I remember talking to you and you said, well, I wish I'd have done it with my mum and dad before it was too late. And
0: but don't you think that's common with everybody?
1: I think it is. Yeah, I think it is.
0: You know, I mean, you know where I do. And mum was a light bulb moment. My dad passed away. And I sort of thought, who am I really? I was working at university, lecturing and doing all these projects and like amending the way who I was in order to fit in. And I thought, no, I ain't going to do it anymore. So then you go back on this journey, even to people who you didn't know. Mm. They'd passed away before, found out who they were, and you thought, well, actually, that's who I am. That's who shaped me. And it must have been the same for you with your mum and you with your dad, didn't it?
1: Yeah, exactly. But it's like, going back to what I said, it's all very well having the pieces of writing, and mum, the books were lovely. I read a few, and I gave them to a couple of elderly friends of mine and said, have a look through this section, see what you think. You know, is it? And they said, oh, this is beautiful. This should be in a book. So that gave me the inspiration to say, I am on the right track and I'm going to do it, you know, get them published.
0: Mm-hmm.
2: Yeah.
0: So what's the process when you can't take every inquiry on. So are you selective or do you sort of think this is going to work or this ain't going to work?
2: Yeah, I think the big thing for me, I mean, to get these stories from people, and I don't know whether it's a British thing, but a lot of people that I do speak to, like everybody's got stories.
0: Yeah.
2: Everybody can remember their time at school, their favourite teachers, or things they remember as a kid growing up with their grandparents, jobs, their worst job, their best job, favourite teachers, all this sort of, everybody's got sort of these amazing memories. And some people, a lot of people in my experience, well, you know, a lot of my marketing is done digitally, but also as I increasingly go on, I find good old fashioned knocking on the door, flyers through the door, and you have these conversations. Mm. And some people are quite reluctant. They say to me, "Oh, I've had sort of such an amazing life," or "My dad's had such an amazing life, but you probably wouldn't want to hear it." You know, sort of quite a humble attitude. And so it's my, not sort of job, but I'm quite passionate in trying to convince people, not in a, "Oh, you really need double glazing around the back of the house." It's not like that. It's more of an emotional thing. So going back to what I was saying, I'm really passionate as to, because I've seen the joy it brings for people to have a sort of a, not stage, but an opportunity to tell their story. Mm-hmm. And so to answer your question that you asked, it's all about relationships and building up that trust, because a lot of the books that I've done, you know, they're telling me some really sort of personal things. Mm-hmm. You know, a lot of us have got very happy stories and things that we've won and great jobs that we've had. But also, you know, when you start sitting down with someone and they start opening up, what I have found is when they do feel a lot more comfortable in your company, they do start talking about some quite sad stuff as well. And that can't be done in sort of half an hour. So in my experience, I've just found it's been really important to sit down with someone and just like we are today, and just you have conversations with people. Because, I mean, the very first book that I did, I had when I was just starting out, and I was still like, "Is this what I want to be doing? I'm not sure. Don't know how it's going to go." I had one of my best mates that I used to work with at the BBC. He phoned me up and said, "Mark, my dad's really ill. He's had bleeding on the brain. He's in the hospital. My kids were all around his bed. I'm not sure he's..." This was on Christmas Eve, actually. So it was like really emotional. And he said, "Listen, if he comes through this, I really want you to come down and talk to him and get all his stories. That would mean a lot to me." And in the end, it was a few days after Christmas, he did pull through, and I did go down to Bath. And when I first started chatting to him, he was like, "Mark, we're probably going to be about 10 minutes. I've had a really boring life. I was a salesman. I've got a couple of kids, but I've not really done much in my life." Mm. But I just found that, I spent 3 hours with him. And then after that, he phoned me up, said, "Mark, there's a few other things I'd like to talk to you about."
0: Yeah, yeah.
2: And this is the thing, no matter what your preconceptions are, no matter how boring you think your life have been, when you start thinking about the stuff, your wiring in your brain just starts thinking about all sorts of crazy stuff, you know, old friendships, old cars that you had, the worst teacher you had at school. And so what I've found is that the more confident you are, like just any sort of friendships the more you know someone, the more they sort of start opening up with you. And that's been a really rewarding process for me, is to see over time, you know, someone properly opening up to you and really telling you, I don't know whether secrets is the right word, but the book, my first book that I did with my mate, he said to me, "When you're doing this book, I don't want anything to do with it until you finished it." So he knew that it meant a lot to his dad. And then when it was finished, I remember him phoning me up after him first reading the book. I said, "Mark, half of this stuff, I had no idea my dad had done."
0: Yeah, yeah.
2: Which was, which is beautiful. Because he said, "This is brilliant. Like, you've clearly asked him questions that I could have never asked him about."
0: Mm.
2: You know, how he met mum, his first ever job, and like lots of little things. And so that's kind of been the real sort of joy for me as just to seeing, you know, it's not necessarily just that person telling you the story. It's sort of the legacy of it all. And and there's just this, it's just like, it's just sort of a book that just creates these opportunities where kids and grandkids and friends can just hear the stories that you wouldn't necessarily hear if you were just chatting to them, because they stay inside your head.
0: I suppose in the olden days, you'd get it, wouldn't you? When the dynamic of a family was different. I mean, you know, I grew up at my nana's, so on Sundays, there'd be 30 people there.
2: Yeah.
0: And you'd be there on the floor, and they'd be telling you what's going on at the factory and stuff like that.
2: Yeah.
0: And it was all sinking, and years later, now it doesn't happen because mobility and people live at different parts of the country. And, you know, people correspond in different ways now. I mean, only on the radio today, one old lady was saying, well, nobody talks now. Mm. They send you a text, which can be misrepresented, or an email, but they don't actually phone you up and talk, do they?
2: No one talks,
0: so this almost like is the other part of that, where you get people to talk and open up. And everybody says, I mean, we get loads of people on the Armour and Change Show, and they go, well, I ain't really got much to tell you. And then you finish the 2 hours, and they go, oh, I ain't told you about this. So it must be like unearthing these gems, hasn't it?
2: It really is. It's like every book has just sort of been emotional. And even, like I said, with Nigel, it's quite an unusual one because the story, like his mum had already sort of written the story, so I didn't have to sit down and have to extract all this information out of Nigel. You know, it was already there. You know, there was still a bit of editing that was required, but ultimately... Mm. You know, the stories that had been written, but it is you do go on quite an emotional journey when you are, you know, the example we were talking earlier in the library, there was a lady, my wife's Canadian, and I ended up speaking to one of her friends, and the first couple of times we were chatting, it was just all happy childhood memories, and I used to go hunting with my dad, all this sort of stuff. And then the third time I spoke to her, she said, oh, there's something that I'd like to talk about that I didn't think originally I was going to talk to you about. And she ended up telling me about the time she was kicked out of her home with her mum and dad when she was 16. And her dad was quite a drinker. And she described in great detail about how she got involved in a massive argument with her dad. And he ended up pushing her down the stairs, and it was quite violent, actually, very, very emotional. And she described to me how she was stood in the hallway, just staring at her dad, her thinking that he was going to hit her. And then she said she stood up to him, and he literally had a belt in his hand, and she thought, this is it. And so it was a real, and she described all of that. And then said she ended up just walking out of the house and didn't see him again for 3 or 4 years. And that was kind of the moment where she left. Mm. So after telling me that, she was in tears. I was in tears, to be honest. Mm. Very, very emotional. And then the next day she emailed me and apologised for the tears. But she said, all those things I said to you today, I haven't even told my husband half of that. Mm. I haven't spoken about this for sort of 30 years. So... yeah, just all very sort of emotional. And the one word she said to me was, this is an amazingly cathartic experience, you know, very therapeutic. And so, you know, when you do start asking questions about, you know, it's just very personal. Mm-hmm. And you do go on quite a journey sort of hearing those things. And then the follow-up to that is when these stories are in print, and the book is released, and then you see these books being handed to children and then their grandkids. You know, I did one book a few weeks ago, and we had a beautiful little celebration where the books were printed. I handed them out, and there were 5 generations of people all in the living room. So there were like great-grandkids just looking at the stories and looking at the photos going, oh, granddad, I had no idea you did this. And it's just amazing just seeing sort of that legacy sort of carry on. And Nigel was saying earlier about his sort of grandkids will have the opportunity to hear about his mum's sort of stories and stuff. So yes, this is my business, but...
0: It's beyond a business.
2: It is. I get really passionate about it, to be honest.
0: Yeah. We'll play a record and then we'll perhaps... get you to chat a bit about the book, and then While listening to you, there's a couple of other questions that I've thought of. So we're going to kick off with Depeche Mode, which you've selected. So is this a big influence on your life musically and culturally, I suppose?
2: Absolutely. A beautiful hybrid of electronic music, which I has pulsated inside me since the magical 80s.
0: Yeah.
2: Arguably the greatest decade ever. And then a beautiful transition into all the rocky stuff. So there for me is... Yeah, I'm sure you too will. You just know when music just gets you inside, and they're just one band that does that to me.
0: Great. We'll hear this, then we'll be back in a minute.

0: and we're on Songs and Stories, mainly on the stories today. A fascinating journey, not only about, well, it might perk somebody up to think, well, why don't I do that, you know, with all these things. So, Nigel, tell us a bit more about your book. Did you come across things that you didn't know? Is there a favourite story in there?
1: I mean, Mum, as I said before, Mum always used to come out and tell us these tales, and she was a really, really good storyteller, and it was just in her character. I mean, she did what I find interesting about it, well, obviously she lived in the war, through the war. She was born in 1931, and the book covers a period between her birth and about up to the age of about 17. It's very sad because she didn't write about her sort of up to date times, and I have put at the end of the book a sort of a follow on. Little bit of writing saying what happened next. As a reader, you would want to know what happened, you know. And Mum got married a couple of times and things like that. But yeah, interesting things. And also putting the photographs to it was really interesting for me. I'd seen a lot of the photographs, but some of them I hadn't. And other members of the family gave me photographs, obviously, to accompany some of the text that's in the book. And I learned, as I said before, I learned an awful lot about my family through it. And it was interesting what you said, Bill, about, you know, you learn the family's much more extended, isn't it? And you think, oh, I never knew that about my uncle. And I've learned and gone on since then, learning a lot more and sort of, obviously, I suppose, joining up things which I knew a little bit about, but not everything, and some of the relatives, how they fitted in and why some of the names were different to the other uncles and things like that. So, yeah, by doing it, you do learn an awful lot.
0: Did you find it became a responsibility? Once you'd committed, thought, I'm going to do this, it was almost like, I need to do this now, I've got to finish it.
1: Yes, definitely, I would say I'd got to finish it. There was a couple of things in my head when mum sort of passed on, was that I needed to do, and I thought, yeah, pick up the writings, get them published, and then possibly later on do other members of the family, or pull the other members of the family together into that book. And that became a bit of a mission, really. And I'm also now thinking about, because I do a lot of work with the visually impaired, as you know, Bill. And I'm thinking about doing an audio version of it as well, getting somebody to read sections of it and produce an audio copy so people who obviously can't read an actual book could listen to the stories, because I think they would lend themselves very well to it.
0: Getting back to you, Mark, this was a slightly different process then in terms of... So was it more difficult to approach and say and advise Nigel how to do it, whereas you're almost like at helm with all the others, aren't you?
2: Yeah, absolutely. I mean, definitely different. I did feel with this one, because the stories had already been written by his mum, and I wasn't sort of in control of the sort of questions. So most of the books that I've done, well, all of the books actually that I've done that not with Nigel. The process is that I sit down with them. Before I do all of that, I tend to send them a questionnaire, because to sort of give them sort of some triggers and just sort of kind of steer their thinking towards their childhood, or you know, partnerships, family, favourite pets, dogs, or teachers, jobs, and it kind of creates a structure of a conversation. And so up to that point, or regarding that, I guess I do have some sort of control over the conversations, and it helps me sort of structure the book. So they're, it does tend to lend itself to a sort of a chronological, you know, this is what I did as a kid and as I got older and all that sort of stuff. And so with Nigel, I did, that there was, although the words were already there, And I didn't really have to edit too much, just a slight sort of tidying up. But I mean, the big thing for me is, no matter what questions I ask, or no matter what sort of diaries are thrown at me, the big thing for me is keeping that person's sort of voice. Because as a sort of having worked at the BBC and Sky, you know, as an editor or as a journalist, you can kind of change a lot of stuff, and it's almost half of it is kind of your voice.
0: Mm.
2: So I do feel a massive responsibility when any book that I do is that I keep their voice, basically. Whether, you know, everybody's got a turn of phrase. Yeah, there's the odd sort of grammatical, you know, change you can make. But the big thing for me is just to keep everybody's sort of voice. You know, I can't think of a specific example, but I know there are a few things that I read from Nigel's mum where you're just sort of thinking, well, if that was a standard feature that I'd be writing, style-wise, I'd have to change that. But that was, you know, apart from the odd one or two spelling mistake, it was like, well, no, that was clearly how Jean or Nigel's mum was speaking.
0: Mm.
2: So that was kind of the... That for me is kind of a challenge, and it's at the same time rewarding. Just keep their voice.
0: Mm.
1: Yes. Mm. You don't want to alter it, do you, really? You want it to flow, do you? And Mum had definitely got a certain style. I mean, and between me and you, Bill, there's a couple of sort of black country localisms in there.
0: Yeah, yeah.
1: And I mean, Mark wouldn't really go to get that. So yeah. That was, as from my point of view, I wanted to leave those in. And also because they're important, and also talking about the audio version, it's getting the right person to read them as well, because you can tend to put it on, and I didn't want to do that. And going back to what you said, Bill, about responsibility, yeah, I've got to be responsible and look after Mum's. It's like treasure, isn't it?
0: Look after
1: what she'd written, but I didn't want to alter it too much because it was my Mum's book, not my book. I'm just compiling it and helping it get printed.
0: Mm-hmm. Are there any? I mean, have there been any experiences where you've had to say, look, this ain't going to work, we need to do it this way? Or the subject matter, you think, well, no, really, we mustn't include that?
2: I mean, my immediate answer is no. My guiding light really is, I mean, all the books that I've done so far, although the latest book that I've done has the potential to sort of be sold and sort of go on bookshelves. But really, all the other books that I've done, if they're comfortable with, I mean, everything that I do, I'd always go back with them and just, you know, if there's a couple of controversial things, what I have done before. I mean, basically what I'm saying is, if the person I'm interviewing and I'm doing their book, if they're happy for it to go in, then I'm happy. You know, they are the guidance for me. But, I mean, there's been one or two times where they have talked about some controversial subjects and you're thinking, oh, if that book did get in the wrong hands, you know, would you be happy with that? You know, that could mean if they've talked about an ex-partner or they've talked about an embarrassing story about one of their kids or stuff. I would, you know, I've gone back to them and said, look, listen, you've said this...
0: Do you want
2: it? Are you sure you want this in? You know, because you know, who knows? You know, the books have a strange habit of getting in other people's hands. Yeah. You know, would you be comfortable if they saw that? And so, you know, so I've just let the person I'm working for guide that one. Really,
1: I would say you always check though, because you've asked me a couple of things, and just to make sure that that's what you've read and that's what Mum wrote down. So I would say that you've got a sort of safeguard in your head somewhere because you say, did she mean that?
0: So what's the, is there, do you give yourself a particular time to get, or does it depend on the content of what you're getting from the people there?
2: Yeah, it totally depends. I mean, as I mentioned earlier, some people are quite clear on what they want to say, the stories they want to tell. You know, some people will say, listen, I definitely don't want to talk about my wife for whatever reason. I definitely don't want to talk about that. But I don't want to tell you everything about all the cars that I've had and my first three jobs. You know, they're quite sort of specific.
0: Mm.
2: Whereas most people, they're quite fluid, really. And you can sort of sit down with them and they will have a rough idea of the things they want to talk about. What I found, but in most of the books that I've done, I'll sit down with them a couple of times, and it's totally tied in with the trust and the confidence thing. I have found that no matter what their preconceptions are or their intentions are, I have found that the more you speak to someone, the more they sort of open up. So, you know, you might just sort of think, well, this is just going to sort of take a couple of hours. But in all, pretty much all the books that I've done, I've sat down with them a couple of times, and they'll call you on the Monday, having spoken to them on the Saturday or whatever, and they'll say, Mark, I really enjoyed my chat, but I woke up at 3 o'clock this morning
0: thinking of something else.
2: And I've thought about that that weird thing that I did with I remember meeting an otter or something. But sorry, my head's going a little bit bonkers.
0: Yeah, yeah.
2: But my point is, they end up, it does inspire.
0: It triggers something in them.
2: It triggers all sorts of madness.
0: Yeah, yeah.
2: They start thinking about their childhood. You know, in the library we were in earlier, I was asking people about what their first ever memory was. And what was your first ever memory, Bill?
0: Mine? Probably my Nana Murray's, sitting on a red quarry floor, you know, smelling faggots and peas that have grown. Because all the blokes used to come home from, they used to have dinner break, didn't they? So they'd walk up the cut and I'd be there with my Nana. And they'd all come home and the kids had come from school. So the kids would have the meals first that my Nana had cooked. They'd go back to school, then the adults would have it, and then they'd sit round for 10 minutes until they knew the ball was going to go, and off they'd go there. So, but that didn't come until I started to try and rediscover who I was as a person.
2: Right.
0: So it was deeply embedded, but it needed to be brought out in a way, you know. Because there's got to be loads of stuff in your head that you think that you never really think about until you need to think about it.
2: Absolutely. And I do feel the responsibility is maybe a bit strong, but I think instinctively, I mean, the big joy or the big reward for me is seeing the pride, or just to put it in sort of a semi sort of cheesy sort of way. You know, I do a lot of my interviews on Zoom. I see them on computer, but I do try and sit next to them just as we are sort of sitting here, and you look into someone's eyes, and when you're speaking to them, or rather when you're hearing from them, and they start opening up about, there's lots of sad things, but also I really try and dive deeply into the things that have made them really proud. You know, it could be something as you know, it could be, you know, raising a child or winning a competition, just little things. And when you're speaking to someone, you look that person in the eye, and they could be recalling a memory from like 60, 70 years ago. You can really see in their eye that there's a little light that switches on.
0: Yeah.
2: And it really, that just fires me up, because I just sort of see a little twinkle and you can tell. And they quite often say, man, I haven't told anybody that for 50 years.
0: Yeah.
2: And to hear them sort of say, oh, yeah, no, I haven't had really a boring life. This is... Yeah, I did have that job, and I'm really proud of I lost that job. And just hearing, you can physically see them sort of almost swell, for want of a better word, with a bit of pride. Even the really humble ones, you know, you can go, you know what, I've actually done a few nice things in my life.
0: Yeah.
2: And as a person who's receiving that information and knowing that's going to go into a book, it's beautiful.
0: Mm-hmm. And in a way, there's nobody that's ordinary, is there? You know, you start, like you say, you delve into somebody's story and everybody's extraordinary, really.
2: 100%.
0: On their own level. You know?
2: Yeah.
0: It hasn't got to be a materialistic thing that you can see.
2: Definitely.
0: It may be just be the way they've I don't know, held themselves throughout their lives.
2: Yes.
0: And that comes through.
2: Yeah. And that's a big challenge for me, is to knowing that, you know, you look inside Nigel's beautiful head there. You know, there's all sorts of, and you're beautiful head as well, obviously.
0: I got my cap on.
2: And there's lots of, I mean, we've all got memories. We've all got these crazy little things going around inside our head. And I just think, it's beautiful if we can sort of extract that sort of information and pass it on to next generation. Mm-hmm. But also, if it makes someone feel a bit good about themselves and go, you know what, I might have had the same job for 40 years, or I might have just spent most of my life with a stinky old cat. You know, we've all got really, I just think from a humanistic well-being point of view, I just think it's a beautiful thing for people to kind of look back sometimes and go, you know what, I've done some quite nice things on this planet. And I just find that really nice.
0: Great. We better play a record. And then we'll see if I've got to take a record out. So you've picked this one, Fairport Convention.
1: Okay.
0: So this is your old folky days, isn't it?
1: Yeah, the folky band, yeah.
0: Yeah, a great, great track. Here's Fairport Convention.

0: Songs and Stories on Extra, and it's all about the stories and love, loss and learning in the Black Country and beyond by J.E. Bing. So was that your mum's maiden name?
1: No, no. My mum's maiden name was Weston.
0: Right.
1: That's her second husband's
0: name. Oh, right. Great stuff,
1: so,
0: yeah.
1: So my mum married again to Bill.
0: Yeah, yeah.
1: And, yeah, he was an Alzoing bloke. He's just been talking about Alzoing, Bill.
0: Yeah, yeah.
1: He's from Alzoing.
0: Yeah. So we say there's, I mean, you've used all your mum's material in the book, or is there a sequel, or... we were talking about the audio version.
1: No, I remember Mark asking me this. You asked me once, you said, is there any more? Whatever. And I don't think there is, but I did have a sort of a shudder going down my spine thinking, have I sure? I've checked everything, but anyway... If I have, I might do something with you. But I know the next bit, Bill, would be the audio version of it, I think.
0: So describe the feeling when the book first come in the, you know, I presume you sent back to Justin to have a look at it.
1: I had a proof
0: and you open it up and you just, yeah, I mean, what did you think?
1: It was just amazing to think, you know, my mum's handwritten notebooks had been produced into this, you know. It's like, again, when I do music and we get the first CD back or vinyl or whatever, you think, I mean, and I remember looking through it, reading it, remembering bits, thinking, oh, I don't think I've read that bit. I mean, I obviously had, but I forgot. And photographs and things and seeing the actual product, you know, it's great. It's just tell anybody to do it, you know.
0: Yeah, yeah. So, Mark, what's the future then? Is it just to expand what you do now, or are there other angles that you can, again, audio, is that something that you'd go into?
2: I'm looking to take over the world.
0: Oh, right, okay. No, there's a certain ginger-haired bloke that's tanned in America that's going to do that.
2: Well, I'm looking for Trump's swift demise. Not that I want to go political on the show.
0: No.
2: US presidency. That's my next step.
0: Yeah.
2: Just to sort of carry on. I mean, I know, you know, I started my business sort of 2 or 3 years ago, and I know the sort of the big startup lingo is, oh yeah, you start your own business and then you sort of sell up and then you start employing other people. I mean, right, my I mean, obviously, I'd like to have more clients. I love what I do. And I just want to carry on, really. So I'm just, you know, whether it's grief, whether it's recalling memories, you know, I'm the sort of person who ends up having really, really strange conversations. And both of my daughters are always saying, "Dad, you speak to everybody." And so it's just in my nature to speak to old women in supermarket queues and it's just quite a natural thing for me to just speak to people and get people to sort of talk about their memories. And so what I'm saying is I love what I do, and I'm always looking out for new people to interview. I've just finished a book with my old boss at Sky, who's had some health issues. He's obviously had time to reflect on, you know, he's got kids, he's like realized that, you know, life is sort of quite short, so he contacted me, so I've just finished his book. So I just want to carry on going.
0: Great. We better get the how people can contact you, because there's going to be loads of people who listen to this and go, oh, I'm going to do that, I'm going to contact you. So how do they do that, and how do they find out more about you?
2: Well, I mean, my website is, I don't know whether you're supposed to say www, but I'm going to say it anyway, it's Magic Lives, that's the key word, magiclives.net. My name is Mark Ashenden, I'm on Instagram, I'm on Facebook. Just go on there and see my contact details. You know, I'm not someone who's going to suddenly give you the big hard sale and, you know, like sort of car salesman or, you know, double glazing. You know, I'm just there to have a chat, and then, you know, you may well have a chat with me and go, you know what, he sounds like a bit of an idiot. There's no way we'll have another conversation with him. Or there's a bit of you that goes, you know what, he seems all right. Let's just have another conversation. So, you know, for me, a massive part of this is that people are telling me some really personal stuff. So it's all about conversations and building up confidence and building up trust. And I cannot encourage anybody enough. Don't leave it too late. Now, I know it sort of sounds like quite a negative thing, but I've lost both my mum and dad, both my in-laws, and a huge inspiration for my business is I personally left it late for me, but I get so much joy and reward out of helping other people tell their stories about themselves or their parents or their grandparents. And it's beautiful. So don't leave it too late. Massive message for me. And just chat to me. I'm most of the time I'm quite a friendly person. So I'm just up for a chat.
0: Yeah. And hopefully there's more talks that can be arranged and stuff like that. World tour, did you say 2028?
2: Did see, yeah. Well, Earth. I mean, we're thinking of going to Mars with Elon Musk, aren't we? Cancelled. Yeah, I can't remember.
0: Oh, great.
2: Yeah, we've got big ambitions, Nigel.
0: Yeah. So, and I presume you've got books on the go at the moment.
2: I do, yeah. I'm just finishing one and got one lined up for a couple of weeks, but I am all ears. I'm emailable, phoneable, messageable.
0: As you say, it's just an easy process, isn't it?
1: Yeah, it is. I mean, people can also contact me if they want and talk, and I can put them in touch with Mark or tell them the example. It's nig_self@hotmail.com.
0: Yeah, and as again, obviously Mark's dealt with your book. Recommendation is here, right in front, isn't it? A physical thing, which is great.
1: Yeah, and all being well, the book will be available in local libraries as well. So.
0: Yeah, which should be great. So watch out for it. We'll try and get it down the hub in Merihill with Paul and Christine. We'll go and see them. But it's a beautiful, beautiful book. And I think that you're right, you know, legacy is all important. And a lot of people say, oh, why do you listen to, look at the past? We should be looking forward. I don't think you move forward unless you look back. You know, that's my philosophy, really. But it's been great having you in.
1: Lovely.
0: Fantastic having you in. We're going to go out with Mark's choice, Beck. So tell us about Beck very quickly.
2: He's an absolute hero. He's got beautiful hair. He's a musical genius. He does rock stuff. He does slow stuff. He's a boy who just makes you reflect on life.
0: Yeah. He's got a new album out that's just got rave reviews as well, and it's all gone acoustic, it says back. So.
2: Yes, amazing performer, and yeah, he just hits me deep.
0: Well, it's been fantastic having you in. Really? Thanks for coming.
2: Thank you, Bill. Thank you, Nigel.
0: And nice if any of your other clients want to come up, mind you, they're probably all over the country, then bring them in to Extra. This has been Songs and Stories on Extra. We're going out with a track called Beck, Colours, and enjoy.

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1: From the Sky News Centre at 6, search warrants issued for the King's Brothers Sandringham home and former one in Windsor in February have been found to be unlawful. The High Court has heard procedural errors led to legislation being applied incorrectly against Andrew Mountbatten Windsor. An investigation into allegations of misconduct in public office, which the former prince denies, is ongoing. Joshua Rosenberg is a legal expert.
2: Thames Valley Police have admitted that they shouldn't have made this application under Section 8 and that it didn't apply. We don't know who the judges who did this, but he's been overturned by agreement by the High Court. You see, all this has been going on behind the scenes over the past few months.
1: A decision on what to do with seized materials is expected next year. Two Latvian nationals have been arrested on suspicion of trespass offences at RAF Molesworth in Cambridgeshire. Counter-terrorism police insist there's no link to the RAF Fairford incident. The dad of three sisters who took their own lives says losing them is a heartbreak beyond anything he could have ever imagined. A coroner made the ruling earlier after their bodies were found off the coast of Brighton in May. In football, Southampton boss Tonda Eckert says the club can finally put the Spygate scandal behind them after he was handed a suspended six-week ban by the FA.
3: I've made a mistake and I've said that relatively quickly. I think the only thing that was up for me is then to give my version to the story, and I'm happy that the commission listened. But in the end, if you make a mistake, it's not for me to judge the consequence.
1: The German admitted misconduct charges over authorising the observation of opponents' training sessions. The scandal saw Southampton thrown out of the Championship playoffs. Manchester City striker Erling Haaland is calling for unity on and off the field. He's spoken in response to his club appealing guilty verdicts for financial rule breaches. And if you need to fill up on the way home, you may want to check Google Maps first. The app now allows you to compare the cost of petrol and diesel at UK forecourts. That's the latest. I'm Johnny Freeman.

0: question. What show on Black Country Extra is dedicated to music that is unique, without frontiers, not bothered by fashion, media, fame, or pandering to anything, and features local quality talent? Answer, easy, Outside the Box. 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Presented by Dave Nock. And Steve Tromans.
1: And hello there.
0: And for our guest this evening, on Thursday the 1st of October, we have Mr. Steve Clark.
2: And what a lovely evening it is. Thanks for asking me along. It's absolute pleasure. And it's Stephen Clark.
0: Is it Stephen Clark? Sorry, Stephen. Now, of course, Stephen, for those in the know, runs and writes music for a band called The Clarks & Co. They were a great little band, and actually, we'll talk about them a little. Well, we'll talk about them all evening, I should imagine. But that they are actually playing tonight at the Duke William, supporting a good little band called Taverner's Teapot. But anyway, we'll talk about that a little bit later. Anyway, Steve, long ago on another planet, you used to be a poet.

0: it, and then for some strange reason, you took up the guitar and started writing songs instead of just writing poetry. So can you tell us how that happened?
1: Yeah, I was at school in 1968. Teacher walked in, English teacher.
0: Yeah.
1: With a record player, put it on the desk, plugged it in, put a record on and played Penny Lane by the Beatles and walked out the classroom and left the whole class in there listening to Penny Lane by the Beatles, which, bear in mind, at that time was kind of revolutionary to a 14-year-old, possibly a 13-year-old, 12-year-old, I can't remember. So it was revolutionary at that time. And then he came back in and he said, "What do you think about that?" And all of a sudden, there were loads of stories that I needed to know the ending of. What was that pretty nurse doing selling poppies in the train? How come the fireman was obsessed about cleaning his fire engine? And I think that sparked this desire to tell stories and also to play. But I wasn't any good at playing. I got a guitar. You know, you bought an old Spanish guitar for 15 quid when I was about 14. And with these hugely wide necks that they had and nylon strings, and wondering why it didn't sound like Bob Dylan or Neil Young, you know. We were off a council estate in the Saltwells, just outside of Netherton, and there was nobody to tell us any different. We didn't know. I wasn't very good at the guitar. I wasn't very musical. I'm still not very good at the guitar, and I'm still not very musical. But what I can do is a lot with a little that I have, I think. So it was this sparking of the imagination, this wanting to tell stories and use language that has fueled my kind of journey in either with words and now words and music.
0: Yeah.
2: Do you think that's the link between poetry and music, that the art of storytelling?
1: I think you need to have something to say, and you need to, it's almost a bit like, you know, kind of pushing the boat out into the stream. You need to give that little impetus, but you want the reader, leave something for the reader or the listener to do. You need to let them go on their own journey with it, which is why often artists are reluctant to explain what a song or a poem is about, because they know it's going to spoil it.
2: Just keep that interesting.
1: Well, the French structuralists used to have this phrase, didn't they? The death of the author, which meant,
2: Roland Barthes.
1: Yeah, Roland Barthes. He's smart fella. So the death of the author, all that really means, or what it really means to me, is that once you've written a thing, you have no control over it. You don't know what other people, how are they going to interpret it or not. We played a couple of songs last night. Well, we played a full set last night at the Actresses and Bishop as the featured artists in town in Birmingham, and somebody came up to me and pointed out the song that they really liked, people hadn't pointed out that one before. I'm used to people pointing out certain songs in a set, saying, "Oh, I like that one, I like that one," and somebody pointed out a different song and why they liked it, and again it reaffirmed this idea that you don't really have any control over what people think. Once you've written it, the author's dead, and it's the thing lives on its own, doesn't it? And that's a lovely feeling, incidentally, when you set something free. If you get it published, or you make a record of it, or you play it live, once it's out there, it is a lovely feeling to have that know that you've put something into the world that wasn't there before.
0: Let's move on to the first piece of music then that you've chose for us, which is called The Writing of Tipperary by Bill Caddick. Can you tell us a little about him and why that?
1: Yeah, we had another English teacher at school who's now left this earth, called Bob Bibby, and he was a folk singer. He wasn't that great at it. When you're kind of 14 and you've never seen any live music because you were brought up on a council estate in Netherton, and somebody brings a guitar in and plays a song, a Bob Dylan song or something along those lines, and tells you that they run a folk club in Gornal outside of Dudley, and you can come along to it if you want, at the age of 13 or 14, which I did. do. It was quite a formative experience. And one of the performers there was this fella, Bill Caddock.
0: Right.
1: Bill Caddock was a Wolverhampton bloke. A very accomplished writer. He wrote for the Royal Shakespeare Company in some musical stuff for them.
0: Right.
1: And he was known throughout the folk world as a great writer. But the song we're going to play, The Writing of Tipperary, was a song he wrote about a fella called Jack Judge, who I think was around the West Bromwich area.
0: Mm.
1: And he was in the pub one day and he was talking about how modern music was rubbish these days and anybody could write it, which is pretty well what people say now, isn't it?
2: So people have been saying that for a long, long time.
1: Ask Ed Sheeran. And he says, yeah. And they said, okay, Jack, well, you do better. So he went home. Came back that the same day, early in the evening, and sang him Tipperary.
2: As in, like, it's a long way to Tipperary, that song.
1: Right.
2: Yeah.
1: Yes. And that's and he'd written it in the afternoon, and obviously it's a song known, it's gone into the folk canon, hasn't it, really?
0: Well, it uses that kind of, that rhyme as a bit of irony, doesn't it?
1: It does.
0: Yeah, it's an ironic thing. Anyway, so let's have a listen to this then. So this is Bill Caddick and The Writing of Tipperary.
3: King Edward VII, who some called the peacemaker, died in 1910. He was buried at Windsor, and in the procession were the finest

0: So there's local Wolverhampton hero, who unfortunately isn't with us anymore, Bill Caddick, and his song, The Writing of Tipperary. So our guest is Stephen Clark, a local Stourbridge troubadour. And so we've just got to the part where Steve's bought a guitar but can't kind of play it when he was 13 or 14. So how did you finally get around to practicing then, Steve? And
1: as I said, this influential teacher who took us to a folk club, and I just watched the performers there and began listening to records. It'd be Bob Dylan and the Beatles early on, obviously, wanting to do that sort of thing. But at the age of kind of 14, I became a roadie for a local band. They were called Jackrat. My dad introduced me to this fella he worked with, and he was a cool dude with long, blonde, curly hair, and he was in this band, and he said, "Do you want to come along and help us out?" And so me and a schoolmate wound up being roadies for this little band, and they got a gig at a music festival in Gornal at the football club in Gornal. And what the football club in Gornal didn't realise, though, that the high banking outside the club negated the fact that people needed to pay to come into the gig, because they could all sit on the bank and watch it from outside without paying. But we got into the gig because I was a roadie with Jackrat, and this fella called Roy Harper
2: walked onto the
1: stage. Yeah, came onto the stage, and he didn't sing. He just started talking. Oh, this is fascinating. Yeah. There's a fella walked on stage with an acoustic guitar, sat down, and starts telling a story, starts talking. And then he play a song, and then he talked again. And this is absolutely fascinating. I was gobsmacked by this at the age of 14.
0: Yeah.
1: And so Roy Harper led me into the kind of singer-songwriting thing, because once you discover Roy, you're going to discover Bert Jansz, and you're going to discover Ralph McTell, and then that's going to lead you into the American singer-songwriters, one of whom is Loudon Wainwright III, who I happened to see on telly. I think he was probably on the old grey whistle test at that time, maybe. I'd be a bit older now, 15, 16-ish.
2: The first time I saw him, he was on Jasper Carrot's show.
1: He did play Jasper Carrot's
2: show. I mean, yeah.
1: That's right.
2: Which is wonderful if you think about it.
1: He had to write a song, didn't he, every week and play him. And I did actually have a conversation with Jasper Carrot about that once. I said it was fantastic that he got Loudon Wainwright III on. And he said he really had to battle to do it because Loudon Wainwright III was outside the box. He wasn't your usual BBC singer fodder. He was different. He sang about different stuff, and he sang more interestingly, and he was more lyrical, more wordy. So Jasper Carrot told me at this comedy gig once that he had to really fight his corner to get Loudon Wainwright in there, which is why I like him, because he's outside the box.
0: There's a great story, going back to Roy Harper, there's a great story Rick Wakeman from Yes tells about Roy Harper, because I think Rick played on his albums, and he says because he was introducing Roy Harper on the Whistle Test. You can see it on like a DVD, the Whistle Test special. Yeah. And he says the first time I met Roy Harper, he says, I actually saw him in some pub in London. You know, he said, and he came on stage. He just sat down with his guitar. He didn't play anything, as you say. He just started talking to the audience, and then something clicked in his mind, and he just says, "Actually, England are playing Brazil tonight, aren't they?" And they said, "Yeah." He says, "Can we leave this and just watch it now?" because he was back in those days, you know. So he just picked up his guitar and walked off and went home and watched the match.
1: There was a famous club called Les Cousins, or Les Cousins. It's supposed to be French, but they all called it Les Cousins. In fact, Ralph McTell tells a story that he actually thought a bloke called Les ran the place. But there's this famous club. Didn't serve alcohol, but Dylan played it. Played in that club. Roy Harper was a stalwart there.
0: Yeah.
1: But people like Paul Simon played that club. Ralph McTell, Bert Jans, they were all around. Davy Graham was the guitar playing idol they all looked up to. He was just a level above everybody. And you're talking about really good guitar players talking about Bert Jans.
0: Yeah.
1: But Davy Graham, they all recognised as being something else. But it's all centred around that club, Les Cousins.
0: Well, let's hear a bit of Loudon Wayne right then. And the one you've chose is the track Motel Blues from the album Recovery. So we'll just listen to that, yeah.

0: And there we have it, Loudon Wainwright, Motel Blues. So storytelling, that's what Loudon Wainwright and people like him do, and so do you. You being Stephen Clark, who's the guest here. So you hear Loudon Wainwright, Steve, and Ry Harper, and all these greats from the late 60s and 70s on the folk scene, and that kind of inspires you to start writing stories and poetry. So
1: it did, yeah. I wanted to be them, but I just simply wasn't good enough as a musician, really. I couldn't sing anything worth that you'd call singing. So I suppose the words took over. Mm. I had to fade away the guitar part. I always had one, and I'd always strum three chords or something at home on my own, or play something at a party, but I never played it in public. I never pursued it in that as a form of entertainment for other people. So the words took over, and the music ambition kind of faded away, because I would just look around and see people who were way better than I was. Yeah, and I'd think, what is the point? But I was good with words, and I was good with the storytelling. Even now, if somebody asks me, are you a musician? I'd normally say, no, I'm more of a storyteller with a guitar.
2: Okay, well, that's a good way. I mean, that's a good way of describing it anyway, isn't it?
1: Yeah. I mean, you fellas are musicians. I mean, you know stuff, you know, scales, you know, you practiced, you're erudite with the musical knowledge. I'm not. But what I am is creative. Mm. I always like to think about it. I mean, you could put a person on a desert island with a JCB and all the power tools you could possibly get. And you could put me on a desert island with a spoon. And I'd like to think I'd build a better house than the person in the JCB.
0: Yeah, you probably would, yeah.
1: So, you know, I kind of look at it like that, that creativity for me trumps virtuosity because it has to, because I am not, I do not have the capability to be a virtuoso player. Yeah,
0: it's certainly more interesting. And that's just my opinion. The so you get into words, and you do have some of your poetry published, don't you? You've bought your latest poetry book there. So perhaps do you want to read something?
1: Yeah,
0: this
1: would
0: be
1: actually
0: a good point.
1: Yeah,
0: and just tell a little story about it, maybe.
1: The book's called Stealing My Mother's Car.
0: Yeah.
1: And it's sort of the collected published works of Stephen Clark. So yeah. I never did put a book out, but my stuff was published all over the place. There's a list here: Faber Macmillan, BBC, Oxford University Press, so on and so forth. A list of places where the publishers have published my work. So I decided to collect some of the published stuff and stick it in one place when I reached the grand old age of 70, which is a year or so ago now. So the book's called Stealing My Mother's Car, and this is the title poem. Mom had Alzheimer's, and Dad had had a stroke. But because she had Alzheimer's, she thought she could still go shopping with Dad down the ways, down Cradley. And so at first I took the battery leads off the car so it wouldn't start, but Dad managed to fix it. and in the end, I had to take the car away.
0: Yeah.
1: Because he could only drive with one hand, he'd lost the use of one of his arms, and he was kind of it wasn't an automatic car, so he was driving, letting go of the steering wheel and changing it. This is called Stealing My Mother's Car. I slipped the keys from the hook in the hall and made a promise I couldn't keep, shouting to the kitchen something about bringing it back tomorrow or maybe at the weekend, and I made my escape. I didn't even want it, with its window winders and the perma smell of Dad's old driving pipe. By the time I turned right out of the estate, I wanted it even less, with its long clutch and spongy brakes. Besides, I've got a car, with parking sensors and cruise control. I could be in it now, set at 78 mph, my iPhone on shuffle, aircon fresh and cool, the leather steering wheel, the walnut dash, all headed south for Cape Cornwall, leaving my mother to remember again that I've stolen her car. To struggle to hear my dad's slurred words tell her again that it's probably for the best.
0: Great. Thank you. Thank you very much. And I think what we'll do, Steve, now, we'll play your next choice of music, which is The Man I Keep Hid by Joe Henry, and then we'll have a talk about it after that, yeah?
1: Okay.
0: So this is next choice, which is by Joe Henry, and a song called The Man I Keep Hid.

0: This is the Outside the Box Show with Dave Nock and Steve Tromans, and we're talking to Stephen Clark. You've just heard The Man I Keep Hid by Joe Henry, who is certainly a new name to me. So how did you come across that one then, Steve?
1: Joe Henry, I suppose once you get into the singer-songwriter thing, you start to look for people. Mm. I still do it now. I'm always looking for a new angle, a new singer-songwriter. Somebody is doing something differently. Mm. I just discovered a lovely American singer-songwriter called Christian Rutledge, who writes beautifully about the kind of everyday life. He'll write a song about the corner shop,
0: right.
1: And how they have to let the kids in two at a time because they cause too much trouble if they flood in all at once, which is what you see people doing here, don't you?
0: Yeah, he's
1: talking about New York, of course. He talks about how he seems to have collected too many tote bags.
0: Excuse me, should have switched that off.
1: He talks about how he's collected too many tote bags. And I just love that idea of making the ordinary kind of universal, or looking at the ordinary and bringing a new twist to it, which is this outside the box idea, I think. Outside the box to me doesn't mean weird. It doesn't mean there aren't any rules. It doesn't mean that you can do anything you like and call it art. Robert Frost used to say poetry that didn't rhyme was like playing tennis without the net.
0: You need the net.
1: I don't quite agree with Robert Frost there, because there's a lot of poetry that doesn't rhyme formally, like Robert Frost always did.
2: Like the one that you've just read us.
1: Yeah, exactly. It doesn't rhyme formally, but there are internal rhymes in it, and it does have a form. The form is, if you like, it's a box. It's another word for a box. So for me, outside the box is stuff that you don't hear normally.
0: It's
1: not on daytime television. It won't be played on the radio in the day.
2: That is literally the box.
1: Exactly. It won't be played on the box in the day. So it's the stuff that we hear, and it's out there. We are not weird people. We are not some little coterie of oddballs. There's quite an audience for the stuff that we listen to. It's just not as big as Ed Sheeran's audience, and it's just not as popular as Strictly Come Dancing, but there are an appreciable number of people who do like the sort of stuff that we tend to go for, that sort of the stuff that isn't played on mass media in the daytime, generally speaking.
0: There is, isn't there? There's an audience for folk music, there's an audience for jazz, there's a massive audience for prog rock. There's no big audience for jazz fusion.
1: Well, those people sell out stadiums, don't they?
0: Yeah.
1: I mean, it wouldn't be my thing, but fair play to them.
0: Yeah.
1: And I've always been there. I've always been in that margin, you know, since I was a school kid and went to a folk club. I mean, and listened to Roy Harper. You know, I've always been there. And it will always be there. And I mean, I love poetry. I like to read poetry. But I think if I saw everybody on the bus reading poetry or something, I might think there's something gone wrong here. It shouldn't be this popular.
2: What would your go-to be after that?
1: Well, exactly.
2: Poetry's too popular.
1: Freeform jazz player, obviously. But talking about the freeform jazz thing, I mean, you guys play that, like, obviously the outside the box thing down at the Duke William in Stourbridge.
2: But we haven't even done jazz there yet.
1: But, well, you will do soon, I'm
2: yes,
1: sure.
2: That's right.
1: But if I got up there and just started playing randomly in a different key to you and in a different timing, you'd say, Stephen, that isn't working, mate. It's not working. So there is a form that we play within, but it's outside the box. Commercially, it's outside the box in the conventional sense of taste, I suppose.
2: If you were looking through the collection in the old Virgin Records or something like that, and it's got the different labels or whatever, if there was one that said outside the box, it would be a go-to, wouldn't it? And you would know that it would be eclectic and interesting.
1: Yeah, I think so. I think that's right. Some of us are just it's this process of discovery. Writing itself is a process of discovery. There's nothing better than making some marks on a page and thinking, blimey, did I do that? And there's nothing better when you're playing music, when it comes together right and it feels good, thinking, oh, we just conjured that out of the air.
0: Yeah.
1: Isn't that a wonderful feeling?
0: Yeah. Well, let me just, on that note, let me just mention what's happening tonight, because there is a bit of an outside-the-box gig tonight in a couple of hours' time, or perhaps in an hour's time, hour and a half. It starts at 8 o'clock at the Duke William, which is on the corner of Coventry Street and Duke Street in Stourbridge. And tonight, the psychedelic astral prog fusion band Taverner's Teapot are playing. And the Clarks and Co. are supporting. So that's pretty good. It's pretty
2: Sounds like a brilliant night.
0: Yeah, yeah, we'll all be there, won't we?
2: Get yourselves down there.
1: Yeah. Looking forward
2: to it. Get your shoes on now.
0: Yeah. In Taverner's Teapot, there'll be Jay Riley, Ben Weaver, David England, Mike Bethel, Steve Peters, myself on guitar, and Steve Troman's going to join us.
2: Why not?
0: Why not, yeah. And we got Richard Bruce Clay on vocals. He'll be doing some of his typical kind of voice characterizations, shall we say. And the Clarks and Co. come on at 8 o'clock. So if you want to see them, and they'll be on for about 40 minutes from 8 till about 20 to 9. So if you want to see them, you'll have to run. And and that's if you want to finish listening to the show, that is. And the band Taverner's Teapot starts at 9 o'clock. So that's tonight. Okay, so the next choice that you made then, Steve, is by the Agnostic Mountain Gospel Choir, Go Back Home. How did you come across that?
1: Just listening to radio programs that are outside the box, actually, later at night or something like that. I forget exactly what radio program it was. And I heard it, and it sounded like skiffle had been invented again by punks. I was too young, obviously. I was born in 55. Rock and roll was probably born in 54.
0: Yeah.
1: Why
2: 1954? That's very specific.
1: I think that was when Bill Haley came over here, wasn't it? And people, and that was the first time people had got radicalized by the punkishness of rock and roll. It had outgrown skiffle and become kind of electrified. And I mean, if you remember, there was a film. Was it the film called Blackboard Jungle?
0: And
1: people were smashing up cinemas. They're getting so excited. They were dancing around on the seats and stuff. So that was around that time, 54. So I'm kind of the same age as rock and roll, I suppose. But imagine what it must have been like to see that for the first time. Or see Elvis for the... Imagine, seeing Elvis for the first time in his young days in that era, 1954. It must have just been mind-blowing for young people. Because there weren't... Remember, there were no teenagers. They didn't exist.
0: No.
1: Teenagers hadn't been invented in 1954.
0: Not by then, are they?
1: To see that, a radical departure for everything that gone before, must have been something. And I think this band, the Agnostic Mountain Gospel Choir, kind of reminded me of that. The first time I heard it, I thought that must have been what it was like to hear something so different and raw.
0: All right, well, let's have a listen to it then. So this is Go Back Home from the Agnostic Mounting Gospel Choir.

0: So that was Go Back Home by the Agnostic Mountain Gospel Choir. And I noticed your next choice is Paul Armfield, who I happen to know as well. How did you come across Paul Armfield?
1: Heard him on the radio. I think he was on the folk show, Mark Radcliffe's folk show.
0: Oh, yeah, on Radio 6.
1: Yeah. Do you know Mark Radcliffe gets paid for doing his folk show?
2: He does, doesn't
1: he? Gets paid money.
2: Imagine
1: that. Imagine that. And I think he was on there, and I really, really liked him. He's got such a warm, inviting tone to his voice. But lyrically, also, is very interesting. And I was at a folk festival, Moira Furness Folk Festival, which my band, the Clarkson Co., has been booked for in 2028 now, funnily enough. And he was there, Paul Armfield. Paul Armfield, he was just at the bar. And I said to him, I'm one of the lucky people who's just bought your new album, Between the Covers. And he sat down with us and we had a pint and we became quite mates.
0: He's a really, really nice guy.
1: Lovely fella. And he asked us to open for him at a bookshop in Worcester sometime later. So we met him again there. He's just one of these warm, lovely, friendly people, but has an interesting take on life. And he's got this knack of making the ordinary extraordinary again. Right. I think that's the trick for artists generally. Make people look again at this wonderful place we live in, and they're more likely to look after it if they care for it a bit more, I think.
0: Yeah. I was trying to think when it was that I met him. It was pre-pandemic. And it would have been maybe 2018. Or 2019, something like that. I went to, because he lives on the Isle of Wight, I went to the Isle of Wight to do a gig at a club that he was running, maybe still runs, at like a bar, restaurant place, and they had a really beautiful grand piano, which was an amazing surprise. And the gig was with, actually, it was with Sid Peacock, who was our special guest at the last Outside the Box, and his wife, Ruth Angel, and me, and that's like the Peacock Angel band. I mean, like the smallest form, form of it is a duo between the two of them. Then there's a trio that includes me, and then it can be expanded further. Tim Eck Usviak on drums, who Outside the Boxes have seen a couple of times now. And we did the gig, and then he put us all up in his house. So we ended up, like, you know, we did the gig, got back to his, he got the beers out, put some music on, and then we ended up getting to bed at a stupid clock. It was just absolutely wonderful. And his house had, like, this warmth about it as well, really quirky and interesting. Books and collection of all sorts of different things, like the guy himself.
1: I think his bookshop's called, is it called Medina? Medina Bookshop on the Isle of Wight. He runs a second-hand bookshop, which by all accounts, an amazing place. And he puts on gigs there, I think. They put on little acoustic gigs there. So, altogether, really fascinating character who's well worth listening to. And one of these people who is outside the box again. He's not mainstream, doesn't want to be mainstream. He's chosen a life that is never going to make him rich and wealthy in monetary terms, but in other terms, in the terms that really matter, spiritually, socially, family, friends, he really is doing something special, I think.
2: How old is he? Is he in his 60s, 70s?
0: That's a good question. I'd guess 60s, probably.
1: Late 50s, maybe. Yeah,
2: you're a bit younger, I know that, but,
1: He's an impressive fella. I've got a photograph of us with him, or me with him, and he's like a giant compared to me. he's got a very impressive beard. He used to be a punk bass player, did you know?
0: No, I didn't.
1: He was in
0: that.
1: A punk band and he was the bass player. And if you listen to what he's doing now, that would be a stretch to imagine him as a punk bass player. But he's a cracking musician, lovely fella. And this album, Between the Covers, is all inspired by books. Because obviously he's a bibliophile, runs his own bookshop, and it's called Between the Covers because they're all inspired by books. There's actually a cover on here He does a cover of the Elvis Costello song.
2: Does he?
1: Every Day I Write the Book,
2: which
1: is gorgeous as well. But the track I've chosen is The Book Beside My Bed, which is great.
2: Before that, though, and talking about books, do you want to read another poem from your book? We got enough time before the news.
1: All right. Okay. Here's a quirky poem talking about looking at things. Often people ask me, at least three people in my life have asked me, where did I get my ideas from for poetry? And normally you don't know. Normally you say something, but you know that you're just making something up that's not quite true. But I actually do know where I got the idea for this poem. It's called Swimming to Work.
2: Right.
1: And my daughter used to work a walk along the canal away in Stourbridge. So she was walking to work one day along the canal in Stourbridge, and the water was crystal clear. It was beautiful, and she could see fish and reeds in the water. And she said how gorgeous it was. And she told me about this. And not long after she told me about it, I was seen an actor on television being interviewed. How he was filmed in some place fancy and clear and hot, and he said, "Oh yeah, I used to swim to work. I could come out of my my little shack where we were put up, and I could swim to work." So I team those two ideas up, this rich actor's idea of swimming to work and my daughter's walking along the canal.
2: Mm-hmm.
1: Coming across the notion that around here we have more miles of canal than Venice may have placed me of a mind to swim to work. A wetsuit and a dry bag took care of the practicalities of first, but what a difference a mask and a snorkel made. On dipping under, my breathing became my mantra, a soft engine of my flippered feet pulsing me over the topsy-turvy land of flicking fish and waving flora. And this morning, a frog, suspended upright like a little person, in top hat and tails, his silver-tipped cane paused, mid-twirl as he watched me breaststroke by.
0: That's so wonderful.
1: Thank you.
2: Yeah, lovely. Thank you very much. Well, we're going to talk a little bit more in the second half to you, Steve. Second hour of the show. In the second half, of course, we're going to play your music, and so we'll have a listen to that. So stay around. We're going to listen to the news in a bit, but just to mention that. The Outside the Box events happen at the Duke William every third Thursday of the month. And the next one is on the
0: 15th.
2: 15th of October. And the next one is called
0: Transcendental Jazz.
2: We're actually,
0: it's the first time we're putting any jazz on.
2: That's right.
0: I know I'm known as a jazz musician, but one of the wonderful things about Outside the Box has been doing stuff that you couldn't really classify as jazz. You could if you really wanted to, but it doesn't need to be classed as that.
2: Not at all, no.
0: But for the 15th of October, we decided we'd go full pelt into it, and the theme is transcendental jazz, which is a known phrase actually. It from the 1960s, it got coined to talk about late John Coltrane, Albert Eiler, Pharoah Sanders, Alex Coltrane. So that's kind of the
1: where did the phrase get coined in this country, in America,
0: the 1960s. Yeah. You know, like also it gets known as like meditational jazz as well. But
2: we'll have to stop now for the news, I think. So we'll pick up this theme after the news. Okay, see you in a bit.

0: of the books beside my bed. The books beside my bed. The books beside my bed. The books beside my bed.
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3: From the Sky News Centre at 7, a police force has admitted search warrants issued for two of Andrew Mountbatten Windsor's properties were unlawful. Thames Valley officers raided his Sandringham residence and former Windsor home in February when he was arrested on suspicion of misconduct in public office. That investigation continues. Our correspondent Molly Malone at the High Court explains how the outcome was reached.
4: In essence, it's essentially that there was a legal error, a legal mistake, a procedural error, if you like, in the way that those warrants were obtained and the way that they were applied and the subsequent searches.
3: It will be decided next year whether police can hold on to the seized materials. Two men have been arrested on suspicion of trespassing offences at RAF Molesworth. The Latvian nationals, aged 32 and 36, were detained inside the base perimeter in Cambridgeshire in the early hours of this morning. An abandoned vehicle was also found. Counter-terrorism police are investigating. At least 30 people have been killed in Russian attacks near public buses in Ukraine. The capital, Kyiv, is enduring worsening power blackouts at the moment. A Royal Navy serviceman from Bedfordshire has appeared in court charged with spying. 24-year-old Teddy Young is accused of abusing his security clearance to try to give classified information to Russia. Andy Burnham says Germany is looking into joining an international coalition to build the next generation of fighter jets. During a visit to Berlin, the Prime Minister and Chancellor Friedrich Merz ratified a deal done last July, which commits the nations to closer ties.
5: From closer collaboration comes economic opportunity and jobs, and that very much is the spirit of the treaty that we've ratified today, the Kensington Treaty, the first treaty between Germany and the UK since the Second World War. It really is a significant moment.
3: And Southampton boss Tonda Eckert says the football club can finally put the Spygate scandal behind them. He was handed a suspended 6-week ban by the FA yesterday. That's the latest. I'm Johnny Freeman.

0: question. What show on Black Country Extra is dedicated to music that is unique, without frontiers, not bothered by fashion, media, fame, or pandering to anything, and features local quality talent? Answer, easy, Outside the Box. The first Thursday of each month from 6 till 8pm and available thereafter on demand. Presented by Dave Nock. And Steve Troman.
1: That's me.
0: And just before the news, we were talking about the next Outside the Box event, actually, which is on the
1: October the 15th.
0: 15th of October.
1: Always the third Thursday of every month.
0: Yeah. And we were just talking about the concept or whatever of transcendental jazz. Because I think the reason why we chose it was because it's John Coltrane's 100th, or would have been his 100th birthday.
1: Yeah, that's right.
0: Something like that, wasn't it? You know, so he was the kind of forerunner of all that kind of, well, as far as I know, he was anyway.
1: And also the general problem of promoting a jazz night or using the word jazz on posters and whatever, it gives people very different ideas about what kind of thing they're about to experience.
0: Yeah, yeah.
1: And so the idea to call it a transcendental jazz night, it was like, you know, it's, I don't think anyone is going to be confused about what kind of music or what kind of jazz they're going to hear.
0: Yeah, yeah. Yeah.
1: The clue is in the title, you know, so it's not like a modern jazz night, it's not like a trad jazz night, it's, you know, or a jazz night or whatever. It's transcendental jazz, and that at the very least gives it like a flavour of outside the box nuss.
0: Yeah, yeah. It'll be a little bit psychedelic, and there probably won't be many hummable tunes.
1: No. Oh, well, although the may will be one that the audience can join in with.
0: Is it?
1: Well, yeah.
0: Right.
1: Yeah.
0: Mm-hmm. Oh yeah. Yeah. Okay. Yeah. The Love Supreme. Right. Yeah. Yeah.
1: And that's at the Duke William.
0: Right. Yep.
1: Again, isn't it?
0: Duke William in Stourbridge,
1: where everyone is heading to tonight. To catch Taverners, Teapot and Clarks & Co.
0: That's right.
1: So it's the same deal, 8 p.m. start.

0: on the third Thursday, the 15th of October. And the special guest is the Wunderkind electric bass player Ben Weaver, who's doing like a special slot in the special guest slot. And that's Ben Weaver from the local band Casperia. Starting to make waves in the, in the region. But also it features James Tartaglia on saxophone, who's an incredible saxophonist, Fliss Evans on baritone saxophone, who is also an incredible saxophonist, Alex Asprey on trumpet, Trevor Lines on double bass. I presume we'll bring double bass for that one, but it's totally up to him. Lee Allison on drums, who's an incredible drummer, coming over to sit in with the rest of us, Dave Nock and also myself, Steve Tromans. And there's a poet called T. I know him as T, but apparently he's also called Paul Lothian. Is that right?
1: So, yes, it's going to be a great night. They always are, aren't they? They're always unique and a real good vibe there, a real good atmosphere. And if anybody wants to write in and ask questions about either the show or the events at the Duke William, or to make suggestions, then the email address for us is bcxotb@gmail.com. I'll just say it again, bcxotb@gmail.com. So please write in with any suggestions or anything you want to ask us. Right, so we've still got Steve Clark in the studio, and in this hour we're going to play some of his music. So you formed this band called the Clarkson Co. in about, as far as I know, about 4 years ago, but it might have been before. So what's the history of that?
2: Yeah, it was about 4 years ago. The Clarkson Co. I wanted it to be called the Clarkson Co. because I wanted a kind of name that you would find above a roller shutter door on an industrial estate at the, you know, at the back end of Cradleyheath railway station. I didn't want an esoteric name. I wanted a name that looked like manufactured, you know, like it came from the area. And the co part, people quite, you know, I can understand why. People often think the co part is my co-conspirators, Dave Nock, our host today, being one of them on this record we're going to hear shortly. But I always imagined the co was the audience, actually. The Clarks are the band, and the co is the company that we keep. Because, you know, as you know, musicians, artists of any kind, the audience become the band. You know, when you get a good audience that is with you and encouraging you and listening, they become part. They're just as much as part of the art as the band that is actually generating it. They become a generating force themselves, which is you know, what is so fascinating, obviously, about life performance.
1: Yeah, it is, isn't it? Yeah. They provide a feedback loop, don't they?
2: Exactly. Yeah. And so the co, I always imagined as being the audience. Yeah.
0: Which is why it can be so sterile recording in the studio.
1: Yeah.
2: Exactly.
1: It's not there, is it?
2: Yeah, exactly.
1: Yeah, it's not there. Great. Well, let's listen to the first track, Steve. So this is from your first album with the Clarkson Co called Darby and Joan and Other Tales. And this is Old School Days. Just say a little bit about that.
2: Old School Days. I went on my my school Facebook page, and it just came up as it does. And bear in mind, this is 1969, and I left school 1970. I think I actually left school. So I went on there to see what people were up to now, and they're still there. They're still in the playground.
0: Still in school.
2: And I realised there's a reason I'm not friends with those people anymore. So I wrote that song.
1: So here we are. So this is the Clarkson Co. With Old School Days, written, of course, by Stephen Clark.

0: And there's the Clarks & Co. and Steve Clark talking about all his favourite friends from school.
1: Some really nice harmonies in there as well, vocal harmonies.
0: Yeah.
2: That's Sue Clark. She's pretty good at that sort of thing.
0: She organises us all.
2: People often say about the Clarks because they have good harmonies, but it's nothing to do with me. I just do my excuse for singing, and then Sue takes care of the harmonies.
0: Yeah. So that was Old School Days. As I say, we're talking about the first of all. We're playing a few tracks from the first album that the Clarks & Co. did, which was Darby and Joan and Other Tales. Probably available on Bandcamp and all the rest of it, I should imagine.
2: It is available on Bandcamp. Yeah, we took it off Spotify, but it's on Bandcamp. Yeah.
1: What if I were to go to Bandcamp, what would I need to search?
2: Just look up the Clarks & Co. It comes up.
1: The Clarks & Co.
2: Yeah, it actually works, the Clarks & Co. If you just say the Clarks, there is an American band called the Clarks, without the E. They don't use the E. But if you type in the Clarks & Co., the full name, it'll come up.
0: So the next track we're going to listen to, or we're going to play in a bit, is Black Country Town. So can you tell us a little bit about this
2: one? Yeah, well, I was born here, just down the road from where we are now.
0: Just here, wasn't it, really?
2: Well, this place was Round Oak Steelworks and a farm, a mixture of those two things. Imagine that, Round Oak Steelworks and a farm next door to each other. That was the Black Country, wasn't it, then, in the 60s. I had to write about it, and the song starts off with the line, "I was made, not I was born." And that is that's the writer in me paying attention to the nuance of the language. Is "I was made in a black country town," as though you know, we were forged just like the steel was, and the iron works and stuff like that. We were made by this place we grew up in, which is funny enough is what Ozzy Osbourne would say about his band. What's Ozzy Osbourne's band called?
0: Black
2: I can't
0: Sabbath.
2: Remember. Black Sabbath. Black Sabbath. Didn't they? They reckon the stamping and the thunderous noise of the steelworks where they worked. Yeah. Well, Tony Iommi did work in a steelworks, didn't he?
0: He did.
2: And that informed their music, maybe. It didn't inform my music. It informed the music I liked when I was a kid, I suppose, and I, you know, a bit of heavy metal was okay with me. But I just like this idea of writing about this place that made me many of us who were born and brought up here. Yeah. Although my dad was a Brummie, I always feel like I need to say that. So the word we use now is that I'm actually dual heritage. I'm black country. And a Brummie. My dad was brought up in the back-to-backs in Birmingham, and he used to take me there to meet my distant relatives relatives who didn't see very often in the back-to-backs in Birmingham, which are now in a museum. Imagine that. I used to visit a place that is now a museum.
1: It's on. They've got them on Hurst Street in Birmingham.
2: That's right.
1: It's in the Chinese Quarter.
2: Yeah. Just around the back of the theatre, isn't it?
1: Yeah, you can go and visit the back-to-backs.
2: And another place, funny enough, talking about the Black Country, a chemist I actively visited in the 60s called Emil Doo's Chemist in Netherton, because we'd go to the doctors in Netherton, my mum would walk down to the chemist to get the prescription from Emil Doo, who I remember, he always used to whistle through his teeth all the time, whilst he's fixing up prescriptions.
0: Right.
2: That chemist is in the Black Country Museum. So two places I actively visited in real life are in museums.
0: That makes you
2: it's
0: feel
2: great
0: old,
2: being old, isn't it?
0: Makes you feel old, isn't it? Okay, well, let's. Where are you? Black country born and bred, or
1: yeah? What? I mean, yes.
0: Oh yeah.
1: I've certainly grown up in the Black Country.
0: Yeah.
1: I was born at the Queen Elizabeth Hospital, which is in Birmingham. So
2: my daughter was born there.
1: So do I count as from Birmingham because of that reason?
0: Well, where was your parents living at the time?
1: In the Black Country.
0: Right.
1: So
0: that's what matters, isn't it?
2: Yeah. I think if you spake it, you'll probably am it.
0: Yeah, well, I'm, yeah. I was from West Brom. I was.
2: Nah. Well, West Brom's a black country, isn't it?
0: Yeah, it was.
2: Because there's all, I mean, you talk to Billy Spateman about this, I mean, I have people reckon Stourbridge isn't, which is where I live now, isn't in the black country. Mm. Stourbridge, where the Duke William is, where we'll all be tonight, yeah. That's not in the black country. But other people say it is. Right, there's this a moot point. Yeah. And I know there's arguments about Wolverhampton, whether that's. Yeah. In the black country
0: or not.
2: Let's talk
0: to Billy about it, won't we?
2: Yeah.
1: If Stourbridge is not in the black country, where is it?
2: Well, it's kind of a... I always think of Stourbridge as the kind of posh sister that did all right for herself and moved away a little bit into the countryside.
0: Started making glass instead of
2: blankets. Yeah, yeah. But, but if you go by the coal seam, the coal seam kind of runs out before it gets to Stourbridge. Okay. And it runs out before it gets to Howell's Owen. So Howell's Owen wouldn't be in the black country, neither does Stourbridge. But other people argue that it very much is in the black country. Yeah.
0: Anyway, this track definitely is in the black country. It's called Black Country Town by the Clarkson Co.
2: One, two, three, four.

0: with Clarkson Co. and Black Country Town. Okay, so we're still talking to Steve Clark, and we're listening to a few tracks off the Clarkson Co.'s first album, Darby and Joan and Other Tales. And the last track we're going to play from that is called Down to the Sea. So you want to say a little bit about that, Steve?
1: Yeah, and I was sitting on a hill in Staffordshire, North Staffordshire. There's a place called Biddulph Moor, where we lived for a while. And Biddulph Moor is on a ridge, and one side of the ridge is Leek, the other side of the ridge is Congleton and places like that. So I was sitting on top of this ridge, looking out across the Cheshire Plains to kind of Elmsmere Port area, the southern end of Liverpool. And I was just watching, I just got this notion that the whole land was just slowly slipping down into the plain and out to sea. Yeah. And that gave me the idea for it. Everything is going down to the sea, which I suppose it is, you know, everything kind of drifts into the rivers and then into the sea. So literally we're going down to the sea, but it's, of course, also a metaphor for things end, things change, things fade away, things get buried under through the course of time. So and it's also about the ecological issues. I mean, we're just talking about now the biggest El Nino that we had in history, probably in human history certainly, and it could kill 500,000 people. They're talking about this El Nino that's coming now. So it's about climate concerns, but it's also about those smaller climate changes as well, those human climate changes that happen. You lover leaves you, or your best friend decides they don't want to talk to you, or you wake up one morning and you don't have a job anymore. So it's about those kind of things as well. So there's lines in it like iceberg big as London town drifting out to sea, tears on the car park, it's just the tip that you might see. So I imagined at the time that in the news there was a huge iceberg that had broken off, and it was being touted as being as big as London. But I also imagine that you can drive past an incident, like I imagine somebody on a car park who just walked out of the pub and was crying. But it's, in that instant, you just see the tip of these things, just like you see the tip of an iceberg. So I was trying to mix those things together in the song.
2: Your writing process, do the words come, the idea comes first? Then the words, then the music?
1: Is that probably. It's best if they come together, usually. If that happens, that's nice. But I usually have to have a strong idea. Like that swimming to work poem that I read earlier. I had to get this strong notion and then follow it. Follow that strong initial impetus.
0: Great. Okay, well, let's listen to the next track then, which is one of my personal favourites. I used to love... I had the honour of playing in the Clarkson Co. for about three and a half years, something like that, and I used to love doing this one live. So this is one of my first personal favourites. It's called Down to the Sea.

0: And that was the Clarkson Co. and a beautiful song called Down to the Sea. Last year, you made your second album, which was called Save the Pangolin and Nine Other Love Songs. That's hot off the press, isn't it? That's this year.
1: Yeah.
0: Okay.
1: Just out, that one.
0: So we're going to play three tracks from that. The first track we're going to play in a few minutes is more or less the title track. It's called Pangolin. Some people might know what a pangolin is. I never did when you kind of...
2: It's like a curly little creature.
3: It's kind of an armoured creature covered in the same stuff your nails are made out of, keratin, isn't it? And it looks a lot like an anteater, but you know they're not related to anteaters. They're actually just ordinary mammals. It's nearer to your cat than it is to an anteater. But they're being persecuted. People erroneously believe that their scales make medicine that is beneficial to humans, which it isn't, of course. Mm. And they eat the meat of these poor creatures. So they're being wiped out and they can't run very fast. Their only defence is to curl up into a ball, really, which just makes them easier for humans to pick up. And kill. But the song, when I write, or when anybody writes, really, if I was teaching a creative writing workshop...
0: Which
3: I've done a lot of.
0: Yeah.
3: And I've been in creative writing workshops. So I was in one once run by the poet laureate now, Simon Armitage.
0: Right.
3: And he says, you got to write about... Your poem should be about something... But it also should be about something else as well. So Pangolin is about that something that I've just talked about. Yeah. But I also see it as a hymn to friendship. Because the pangolin in question, this model of a pangolin that inspired the song is actually in my living room. In my living room, the song says, there's a pangolin in clay made by a friend I knew from yesterday. Well, I had a friend who's a potter, and he made this pangolin. I don't see this friend very often now. And so it's about those two things. Yeah, save the pangolin, but save friendship as well.
0: Yeah, oh, lovely. Now, and also on this album, the Clarkson Co. was stripped down a bit because it's basically just you and Sue, isn't it, as far as I understand?
3: The Clarkson Co., I like to think of it as a collective, but the essence of it is me and Sue Clark.
0: Yeah.
3: Sue Clark, concertina, and the wonderful harmonies that we spoke about.
2: Oh, it's
3: about
2: a concertina?
3: I was
2: going to ask you about
3: that. It's an English concertina as well. You must say it's an English concertina.
2: Because to me it sounded like a melodica,
3: concertina.
2: I like the melodica, and I play a melodica.
3: But you won't... You must call it an English concertina because it works differently from an Anglo. An Anglo works like a harmonica, I think. It plays a different note when you draw and push.
2: Yes.
3: The English concertina, which she plays, plays the same note when you pull and push. So it's important to make that distinction, otherwise she'll be writing into the programme about it.
0: And of course we can ask her to play with Taverner's Teapot tonight.
2: Will the English concertina be making an appearance tonight,
3: and our cello player Ali Ban, who is such a wonderful musician. It should be a good old friendly get together. I won't be playing with Taverner's Teapot unless I can bang something.
0: I usually bring a drum so you can bang that.
3: But the last time I was down at the Duke William kind of outside the box gig, I saw the most wonderful drummer I think I've ever seen in my life. So maybe banging something is not a good idea either.
0: I'm sure it will be fine. So it should be fun tonight. So we'll have a English concertina player with us and a cello player. And all the rest of the guys. And great. Should be good. Yeah. Who'd want to miss that? And the beer is good too. It really is. Craddock's beer, and it's great. Right, so shall we listen to the pangolin then?
2: Right.
0: Yeah, so this is...
3: Are we off air now?
0: No, not yet.
3: We're not off air now. We're listening to pangolin.
0: We're going to listen to pangolin now. So this is the title track of the Clarkson Co.'s second album called Pangolin. Save the Pangolin and Nine Other Love Songs.

0: Lovely. That's Pangolin, written by Steve Clark and performed by the Clarks & Co. Now, there's an animal theme on this album, Steve, because the next track is called Starlings. So would you like to tell us a little bit about
1: that? Yes, another one that's about something and about something else, which you should be. Yeah. I got invited. I'd been a bit poorly. I got a cousin who lives on the Isles of Scilly, right. 28 miles off the end of Cornwall, heading out towards America. And he said, in October, it's the end of the season, and I can probably get you an apartment pretty cheap. It's bird watchers season, he said, but there'd be a lot of bird watchers there, which is all right with me, nothing wrong with that. And so we went to the Isles of Scilly, and he did indeed get us a cheap apartment on the Isles of Scilly. But when I got there, my cousin Roger, I found out, had left 2 days earlier to visit friends in the West Midlands. Mm. So we've always been close, me and Rog, you know, so he wasn't there. But he had left a note in this apartment, and it said, Stephen, every Thursday at Jack's Bar, there's a sing around. And there are only 5 people who play the guitar on the Isles of Scilly, so you might stand a chance. So I went down to Jack's Bar with my Clarks & Co. Conspirator soup, and we played, and it was great. Played to a lot of bird watchers, and we were talking about bird watching and stuff. And the next day, it was raining and miserable, and there was a starling sitting on the wall opposite, and we don't see so many starlings around here anymore. Another ecological thing is we've lost 70 million birds apparently in the last 50 years. 70 million birds gone in the last 50 years, which is why we don't see so many starlings around where we are now. Mm. Try and think about the last time you saw a thrush, you know. Mm. You don't see them, do you? Around here. But there's quite a few on there. Ours are silly. And one just perched on a wall opposite us, and I said, quick, get your phone, take a picture. And I realised that. And I was talking to my wife at the time, and I realised this was one of those moments in time that you realise that you're in love. Because mostly you don't, do you? It's just you and her, and
0: just
1: you're there.
0: For granted.
1: But you realise you wanted to share this very important moment when a starling landed on a wall and then another one joined it. So I wanted to write about that minuscule moment in time and that moment of realization that, is still there.
0: Yeah.
1: Yeah. So there we go. That's Starling.
0: Blimey, lovely. What an inspiration for a song.
1: Mm-hmm.
0: Absolutely lovely. Of course, there's another local folky around here who's a very prominent bird watcher who's also played with the Clarks & Co, isn't it?
1: Steve Alcock. Steve Alcock. Steve Alcock's a professional birder.
0: He goes all around the world.
1: He's got the very expensive binoculars, and he'll jump in his car and head off to a location to spot something.
2: He's a twitcher, then?
1: He knows his stuff.
2: He's a twitcher.
1: I don't think he'd like you to call him that, Steve.
2: I thought that was supposed to be like the official term.
1: We'll have to...
2: Not Curtie Twitcher, just Twitcher.
1: If he turns up tonight, and he has turned up to one or two...
0: He comes quite a lot to that side
1: things.
0: Of the box.
1: So if he turns up... we can ask him that very question.
2: Politely.
1: We can ask him that very question. So the Clarks & Co. obviously features our host, Dave Nock, sometimes. It could feature any musician, really. At the moment, it's mostly Sue and I and a cello player. Yeah. But last time out, before last night, it was indeed Steve Alcock who played mandolin with us. So it can be different people, but usually the essence of the band is myself and Sue Clark.
0: Yeah. So let's listen to this this track called Starlings, then, which is about capturing the moment. Here we are, Starlings by the Clarks & Co.

0: So that was Starlings by the Clarks & Co. from the album Save the Pangolin and Nine Other Love Songs. And what we'd like to do right now is just give a little, final little plug for the third Thursday of the month, Thursday the 15th of October, outside the box at the Duke William, Stourbridge. Transcendental jazz is the theme, and if you're curious as to what transcendental jazz is, well, you should get yourself down to the Duke William. Doors are at 7:30 and the music starts from 8 o'clock, and it's going to feature myself, Dave Nock, James Tartaglia sax, Trevor Lyons double bass, Lee Allison drums, Alex Asprey trumpet, Fliss Evans baritone sax, with special guest Ben Weaver, who's going to do a solo set in the guest slot at the start of the second set. And that's well worth checking out as well.
1: He's in the current prog rock band Casperia.
0: That's right, who are also well worth checking out.
1: Yeah.
0: And we're also going to be featuring a poet called T, Paul Othian, known as T.
1: Yeah, Mr. T. The cost for these evenings is £5 and cash only, please. We don't have one of them little magic machines, so it's just got to be real money. Anyway, so that's on the 15th of October. So we're back to Steve Clark for our last number, which we're going to finish on in a few minutes, which is called Turn the Page, or On We Go. So tell us a little bit about that then, Steve.
2: That's contemplation about getting older, I suppose.
1: Is it? You know,
2: turn the page and on we go, which is about all we can do, isn't it?
1: Mm.
2: You know, we can worry about stuff and wonder what's going to happen next, but we got to deal with the moment.
1: Mm.
2: You got to deal with what's happening in time. I think of myself as a humanist and a stoic. So the song addresses that, and the notion of just growing older and what that feels like. Incidentally, about growing older, the Rolling Stones have got a new album out, haven't they? And it's very good. But Mick Jagger, who's 82, I saw him interviewed the other day on a YouTube channel, and they asked him what was the best thing about growing old. He said, nothing. There's nothing good about growing old.
0: I'd like to return to the stoic thing.
2: Yeah, sure.
0: Can you say a little bit more about that?
2: This idea that you don't need to search outside of this world or outside of yourself. This idea that you can deal with what you are as a human being, as a humanist, and this idea is, I mean, the central idea for Stoicism that I'd like anybody to take away is try not to worry about the stuff you cannot control. We worry so much about things that are going to happen in the future or that might happen in the future, and we have no control over it. So it really is best to, and it's harder than it seems. It's much easier to say, but it really is best to try and do your best in the moment you're in. And in the time you're in. And it doesn't mean that you don't care about the future. But there is little sense in worrying yourself sick about it, because it won't be like you imagine. It rarely is like you imagine.
1: Yeah.
2: We played a gig at the Worcester Festival recently, and it was one of our best gigs. But there was when we walked in, there was a thrash metal band, and I mean a thrash metal band, young kids playing. In the indoor stage, and they said, you're on between the bands on the outdoor stage in the garden. And I thought, this is going to be, what a waste of time this is going to be. And it turned out to be one of the loveliest gigs. We had a lovely audience come out, enjoyed having a bit of quiet in between the thrash metal.
0: Isn't it wonderful when that happened?
2: Yeah, and in other words, you know, the stoic in you should say, deal with what's going to be there. Don't worry about too much what you imagine it's going to be like, because it wasn't anything like I imagined it was going to be. Yeah. Wasn't this awful gig I imagined. It was actually a very lovely gig.
0: Years ago, I think it would have been 2010 or something like that, I played at the Supersonic Festival in Birmingham, which is known for like noise, thrash, that kind of stuff. But the set that I did, Napalm Death were on on the same bill. I did a double Fender Rhodes duo with Dan Nichols, who's a wonderful piano player, saxophonist as well, all round nice guy. And we went down really well. We went down well, and we enjoyed ourselves, and because it was like such a wonderful contrast to what else was going on. That thrash, noisy, screaming vocals, all that kind of stuff, and then suddenly there was like the delicate sounds of Fender Rhodes electric piano, and then it was back to the noisy stuff. But yeah, it just gave everyone a chance to chill out for a bit.
1: We just got 10 seconds left before the news come on, but yeah, sometimes colliding worlds like that, it just works.
2: Well, people can like more than one thing, can't they?
1: Anyway, we'll have to say goodbye to Steve Clark, and it's goodbye from me and Steve Tromans.
0: Bye bye.

0: live from the Black Country, online, on your mobile.
1: Police have agreed warrants to search two of Andrew Mountbatten Windsor's properties in February were unlawful. Procedural errors mean the incorrect section of the law was used. The criminal investigation into misconduct in public office allegations continues. The former prince denies wrongdoing, while a legal process will now decide what to do with materials seized. Joshua Rosenberg is a legal expert.
2: If you have got hold of material, you the police, which you shouldn't have, but if there are other grounds for saying you want that material, well, you don't have to give it back. You hang on to it and the court decides whether you should have got it. So clearly errors were made.
1: Counter-terror detectives are questioning two Latvian men on suspicion of trespass offences at a military base. A 32 and 36-year-old were arrested at RAF Molesworth in Cambridgeshire last night. Russian strikes on Ukrainian public buses have killed at least 30 people. The country's capital, Kyiv, is under worsening blackouts. The Kremlin's targets have included gas stations, energy systems and railways. Suspected threats by Russia towards Lithuania haven't scared Prime Minister Mindaugas Sinkevičius.
3: We're not shaking or trembling. Russia is capable of producing ballistics, and we're using just approximately 30% of their ballistics for the war of Ukraine. But the other is their stockpiling. Question is for what?
1: A letter has been sent by Irish political parties to the Prime Minister, urging him to intervene in a major dispute in Northern Ireland. Campaigners are continuing to block Unionist Orange Order members from parading along the Garvaki Road in Portadown, which is in a largely nationalist area. And in football, Manchester City's manager says he trusts the club completely. Enzo Maresca has spoken for the first time since his side was found guilty of breaching Premier League financial rules. City are appealing. That's the latest. I'm Johnny Freeman.

0: application under Section 8 and it didn't apply. We don't know who the judge is who did this, but he's been overturned by agreement by the High Court. You see, all this has been going on behind the scenes over the past few months.
1: A decision on what to do with seized materials is expected next year. Two Latvian men have been arrested on suspicion of trespassing at a military base in Cambridgeshire. An abandoned car was discovered near the perimeter of RAF Molesworth last night before police found a 36 and 32-year-old. They're also being questioned by counter-terror detectives over suspected national security offences. Properties have been searched in Peterborough. Our reporter Barnaby Papadopoulos has more details.
2: I just want to bring you the statement from counter-terror police from Helen Flanagan. She said, "We're very aware of the recent heightened interest and concern around military sites, but at this stage there is nothing to suggest this incident is connected to the events at RAF Fairford last week."
1: An inquest has found three sisters who were pulled from the sea off the Brighton coast in May took their own lives. The mother of the woman died by drowning in 2010. The Prime Minister has told the German Chancellor he wants to bring the UK closer to Europe. The two countries have ratified a treaty agreed last year. Erling Haaland is calling for unity on and off the field. He's spoken as Manchester City appeal against their guilty verdicts for breaching financial rules. And Bridgerton is getting another spin-off. The latest in the Netflix franchise will follow the early life of the siblings' mum, Lady Violet. That's the latest. I'm Johnny Freeman.

0: Black Country Extra. Welcome to Bereavement Babble. Billy, I thought I would just do a little bit of a song there because I'm particularly full of the joys of, I would say autumn. The joys of spring, but it's the joys of autumn, really. Yeah. And I'm all very singy this morning. So really, really welcome to Bereavement Babble. We're here on Black Country Extra and we're talking all about things around grief and loss and bereavement and all of that kind of stuff. And every program that we do, we have a bit of a theme. Sometimes Billy tries to work out what the theme is, or at least musically anyway, but sometimes it doesn't quite work, Billy, does it? Sometimes
1: I've got possibly.
0: Yeah. Yeah. Well, the themes are usually nothing. They're certainly nothing as complicated as it seems that we make them to be. But they are based upon a letter.
1: Yeah.
0: And as each program, we run through a word. And at the moment, this series of programs that we're doing is running with the word compassion, because compassion is so important when we talk about grief and loss and bereavement. When we're in that place, that really, really horrible place, compassion is something that we really need, we want, we hope to feel. So we're working through the letters of the word compassion, and we've actually come today to the final letter. We've gone right through all of the words, and as we go through the word compassion and all through the letters, we talk about emotions and we talk about feelings and with thoughts and behaviours that are all centred around that letter. So today's letter, which is N, which is the last letter of the word compassion, is all about, and this is going to sound like a really odd thing to say, Billy, but it's all about what's known or what's called or what's determined as normalization. Now, I'm never quite sure what normal is, if I'm honest, and I'm certainly never going to try and make any definition as to what normal is. But normalization is a bit of a term that's used within the sort of the grieving profession, if you like. And I want to talk about that today. I want to talk all about it. And I've got a lot of reasons why I want to talk about it. So we're going to do our usual kind of pitches around thoughts, around feelings and around behaviours. And in the middle of all of this, we're going to have some music, which, of course, is also selected based upon the letter N. So we've got some bands that are based around the letter N, and we're going to go through. We've got some quite good music actually today, Billy.
1: We've got
0: quite an upbeat, and we've got quite a mix of stuff as well today. So we've got some really, really good tracks. So to start things off, really, just to kind of get us in the process for where we're at with this and this idea of normalization. And I think it's very different to being able to say what's normal, because I think that this idea of what's normal, there isn't really such a thing as normal, really, is there, Billy? I mean, are you normal, Billy?

0: Well, I might think I am. Most other people don't.
1: No, well, I'm the same.
0: Mad as a box of frogs, most
1: yeah,
0: people.
1: Yeah, I was going to say, I'm not so sure that I'm normal.
0: Yeah,
1: that's
0: yeah.
1: a definite thing. But although I asked that question with a little bit of a kind of tongue-in-cheek and a little bit, I'm being a bit jovial about it, but actually, you know, Billy, what is normal?
0: Yeah, well, that's
1: you know
0: it.
1: I mean?
0: Yeah. And I suppose, I don't know, I suppose after grief or after you've suffered some trauma and grief,
1: yeah,
0: is the normal can't be the same anyway.
1: No,
0: so what's
1: no.
0: the normal? Do
1: no.
0: you ever find the
1: yeah.
0: normal? I
1: yeah.
0: don't know.
1: And I mean, normal is something that we usually find. You know, life was what it was because the person
0: yeah.
1: was here and was with us. And, you know, it's a bit like saying, you know, well, I'm going to work every day of the week and that's normal. And then I lose the job finishes or I lose my job or whatever, you know, circumstances change. That's not normal. So we have a saying, don't we? We want things to go back to normal,
0: mm-hmm.
1: but it's always trying to understand what normal is, but also it's also trying to understand how might we try to create that normal. But the other side of the coin or the other part of being normal is that whilst on one hand, we're talking about, you know, having things as normal. And that's not going to be, we're not going to be able to go back to where we were, are we? Because
0: no.
1: sadly, the person no. has died and we're not able to turn the clock back, even if we want to. But the other side of the coin is, I think, the bit that I really want to try and get, really want to kind of work with today in terms of normalization, is that actually when we grieve and we go through grief, and Billy, you may have experienced this at various parts in your life. I know I did, you know, when I was going through grieving process before I got involved with Cruise and before I got involved with the level of kind of work that I do now around grief and loss, I felt very lonely and isolated by all of these feelings that were happening. Because they weren't taught, nobody teaches you how to grieve, do they? Nobody says, okay, you do this and you do that and you do this and you do that. So a lot of the feelings and a lot of the emotions and a lot of the thoughts and behaviours, to be fair, were alien to me.
0: Mm.
1: It's almost like I don't know where I am, where I'm at. I don't know where I am. It's very overwhelming. I don't understand all these things that are happening to me. It's all new. It's almost a bit like there's a whole... there's a whole bucket full of emotions and feelings and thoughts that are there, that are always there. And whilst they've got the lid on the bucket and everything's okay, we don't need to worry about it. But suddenly when the lid comes off, we've got a whole new batch of stuff that's going on. And a lot of people say, I think there's something wrong with me.
0: Yeah, yeah.
1: Yeah? I think there's something, I'm not what I should be. I'm not what I am. When actually... in a way, you kind of probably a little bit are. It's just that you're dealing with different stuff that's been there probably, but there's been a, you know, they're like in a bucket with a lid on. That, I mean, that's just one way of thinking about it. And that's just one kind of analogy out of many millions of analogies there are. But what I would like to try and work with today, where I'm trying to go with this, Billy, is a bit more about, well, actually, it's okay to be what you are. And it's okay to be what you're feeling and thinking and what your behaviours are, because actually grieving, if that's, you know, if you're grieving, a loss, you're grieving, you've been bereaved. What you're doing is you're working with a loss. And that working with a loss, if you like, is the bit that I'm trying to focus on as a normal response to loss. Mm-hmm. We call it a response. So you'll respond, your body, your mind, your emotions, your whole being is responding to this really horrible thing that's happened. But because these really horrible things don't happen every day of the week, we're responding in a way that's unique, mm-hmm. individual. So I might feel something and I might have a loss. You might feel something and you have a loss. And again, it's like, how many times, Billy, have you spoken to somebody, or how many times have you talked to somebody about a loss or bereavement and they've told you what worked for them, but that doesn't necessarily work for you?
0: No, no, no.
1: You know, and you know, often people can say, can't they, well, why don't you do this? And why don't you do that? When this happened to me, I did this. You need to go and do that, or you need to be this. And I'm never quite sure if that's particularly helpful.
0: Mm.
1: Because actually what is right for you isn't necessarily the same as being right for somebody else.
0: No.
1: If
0: no,
1: that makes sense.
0: No. I mean, there's a, you know, I very often say, loads of people came up to me and said, oh, you better go on a dating app then. You know, like 3 or 4 years after. And you go,
1: really?
0: Really? Yeah. Well, I went on one and I went, well, you might have went on one, but, yeah, you know. The, and it's to do with your own histories as well. And
1: of course it is.
0: And yeah, you know, the way you've been shaped and things, yeah, like that. So no, no two reactions are the same,
1: no,
0: are they?
1: Absolutely. Really? And you know, there's a lot there, isn't there? Because one person wants to do that,
0: yeah,
1: and it may work, you know, yeah, for them. It, yeah, may be the best thing that's helped and worked and produced something for them, you know. But it doesn't mean to say that that's going to work for you in exactly the same way, for, as you say, for the reasons that you're shaped, but also for all sorts of reasons of your own person, you know, your own personality and your own character and what is right for you.
0: Mm.
1: You know,
0: I mean, I know somebody who lost somebody many, many, many years ago, has been married for 50 odd years, but yeah, is still grieving for that person,
1: yeah,
0: that might have been, if, yeah, they'd have lived,
1: yeah,
0: you know, their partner.
1: Yeah.
0: No, that's, you know, that's 50 odd years. They've been, yeah, happily married for 50 odd years, yeah, but they still go and visit the grave of, yeah, this person.
1: Yeah.
0: You know.
1: Yeah.
0: And that's weird, you know.
1: Yeah.
0: But that's normal for him.
1: Yeah, I was going to say, and I suppose that's the normality of it for him, and for and in that particular case, and every situation is different, isn't,
0: yeah,
1: it? Every,
0: yeah,
1: every circumstance, yeah, and every situation is different, and I think that's the thing that becomes a very kind of. So when I talk about normalisation, when we use that word normalisation within the within this programme today, that normalisation is actually about you, and it's about you as an individual, and it's about actually what might seem like that's okay for one person might be different for you. So this idea of normalisation, i.e. this idea that it's normal and that, and everything's okay for it to be normal, isn't really the same. It's what's right for you or what's normal for you.
0: Mm.
1: Billy, you know, when we opened the show,
0: mm-hmm,
1: and we were talking about the full of the joys of spring, and you were saying about autumn, and I was going down the kind of the route of the kind of the autumn and the spring and all that kind of stuff. Well, I'm going to introduce really the first track, and I'm afraid this has just come to me. This is a very much a kind,
0: yeah,
1: of,
0: yeah, yeah,
1: thought that's just come to me as I'm kind of building into a bit of a link here, because if we were talking about the joys of spring, we might be talking about a period of time where everything becomes in bloom.

0: I would say that's probably not a normal introduction there, Billy, really, wouldn't you say? There was a very unnormal link.
1: But we did say due to the weather, there might be stuff that's in bloom.
0: We did. Late bloom. We did talk about that, absolutely. So welcome back to Black Country Extra and welcome back to Bereavement Babble, because we are using the theme of the word compassion, and we're on a letter, we're on the last letter of that word. We've had a letter per programme, but today we're on the letter N, and we're talking about normalisation. And that normalisation is, I want to really just try and define the word, or I have been defining the word normalisation in terms of what is normal, and actually, you know, is it normal from a kind of an overview, kind of society, kind of perception point of view, or is it actually something that's right for you? And I think one of the things that's really important that I just want to share really a little bit more about, Billy, is that when we go through some of our emotions and some of our feelings and some of our behaviours, and I'm going to talk quite a lot about emotions and behaviours in a minute, but I want to really share something around our thought basis, because when we talk about normalisation, every bereavement is different. Every circumstance is different. Obviously, every individual is different, and every part of that bereavement is very different. And what I'd like to do is I'd like to talk about why those differences are there, what makes a bereavement different. And then subsequently, then we can try to say, well, actually, yes, I can see why there isn't as such a real thing about normalisation. Centrally, it's more about what's normal for us individually. And if we're feeling different things and we've got different experiences, then that's absolutely understandable. When we lose somebody, we had a relationship with that person, and the relationship that we had with that person could be different to the relationship that somebody else has had with that person for all sorts of reasons. Billy, can I tell you a little story?
1: Mm-hmm.
0: So I'm going to tell you a little story about, this was about an event that I did a while ago, actually, now. And actually, it was a couple of years ago, but it's one of those events that stuck with me. It's one of those things that stuck with me. And it was, there's a thing that crews does, and they're really good. I mean, I think they're really good. Because what they do is that they create an environment where they invite, you know, newly bereaved people, they invite them to maybe like a session or group type thing. And it's what's known as understanding your bereavement. It's a talk about trying to make sense of, trying to make some sense of what's happened and trying to help to understand it on the basis that if we understand it, we can help ourselves to feel a little, perhaps to feel a little bit better. It's a bit like that old saying, you know, in order to heal it, you've got to feel it type of thing. I was running one of these, and these sessions are done both online and they're done in some cases in person in some locations. And I was at a location doing an in-person one, and I was in a room, and there was, I don't know, whatever there was, 15, 18 people in the room. And I was going through this with everybody in this presentation. And in the room was, we were all sat down, we're all in chairs, but if you just imagine, we're all kind of sat down in chairs, and everybody's got like a kind of handout is kind of, that's probably sounds a bit official, but it's not quite meant to be like that. But it's kind of like a, rather than it being up on a screen and being a presentation, it's more a kind of community-based discussion type thing within a circle. So it's designed to feel a bit warmer, a bit nicer, you know, a bit more open, that type of thing. And I was sat there and we were talking about various aspects of grief and bereavement and loss. And sat opposite me was a mother and a daughter. Now, they come to this this session, if you like, together. They were grieving the same person. Mum and daughter lived together. The person that they were grieving for the daughter was dad. For the mum, it was husband. Daughter, and I'm going to give you some ages here just to give you a bit of context. So the daughter was probably 30s, roughly early 30s. I think she was early 30s. And the mother was 60s, early to mid-60s. Anyway, we were talking about the relationship to the person. And the daughter was really quite cross, angry, upset, hurt, because she came to this, I say group session, she came to this group, and she said in front of everybody else in the group, which, okay, I mean, that's fine, that's what groups are for, is She said that she didn't like the way that her mum was grieving. She said, mum's not grieving properly. And mum's not doing it the way that she should be doing it. She's not grieving in the way that I would expect her to grieve. And mum actually were kind of said, well, what do you mean? Because this was like a relatively new, almost a new conversation. And she said, you're not grieving because you don't cry. You don't express anger. You know, you're not outwardly expressing your emotions. And the daughter was quite, she was quite an expressive individual anyway. And at this point, she'd raised a voice. She stood up. She was stood up in this group. She raised a voice. You know, everybody else in the group is kind of like, oh, kind of, you know, kind of feel the, a bit of tension here. And the mother just calmly, just very calmly said to the daughter, look, I'm really sorry that you feel the way that you do, but I'm grieving in my own way. And just because I'm not bursting into tears every 5 minutes, and just because I'm not angry in the same way, or because I'm expressive like you, you know, it doesn't mean to say that I'm not going through a grieving process. Now, what transpired, which I discovered a little bit afterwards, the daughter was really cross because her dad had died. She was about to take a driving test. You know, she was doing things in life. She was doing those things in life. You know, she had a partner, and I think they were talking about getting married. So dad wouldn't be at the wedding. She was learning to drive, so dad wasn't going to see her drive. You know, there was various things. I think there was some studying that she was doing. So there's various things for her that made it cross that dad had died, because he should be there with her at these momentous occasions. For mum, which it was her husband, not her dad, the relationship had been a difficult relationship. And the mother had felt quite suppressed for various reasons. I think he, from what I can gather, there was a degree of dominance from him in the relationship. And so for the mother, there was actually a sense of relief, because although she couldn't tell the daughter that, and although that the difficulties within the relationship that had been going on for years and years and years and years, and I think there was a little bit of physical harm in that relationship, the difficulties were the daughter didn't know anything about.
1: So
0: when we talk about the relationship here, yeah, we got the same person that's died. You know, the mother is kind of almost feeling sad. There's a loss for her. She's lost her husband. Her husband's died. There's also a sense of relief in the fact that she actually shared afterwards, not in the group, but in some later sessions, that she started to feel safer without him being around. Whereas for the daughter, she felt unsafe because he wasn't around. So I think really just the demonstration there of the point that it was the same person, they lived together. You know, this idea of normalization, this idea that the daughter was saying, well, you're to the mother, well, basically you're not normal because you're not doing it the way that you should be doing it. When actually the mother was doing it the way that she should be doing it. It was just that there was so much around in the terms of the circumstances. There was so much within the relationship that actually meant that they were going to grieve very differently. It was inevitable that they were going to grieve differently. And I think that was something that just really highlighted. I mean, that's just one of many stories, but that was one particular story. And I do talk about that story because mum and daughter lived together. They were in the same house. It was the same person, you know, and all of that kind of stuff. Their lives were very much together in a certain way. But the extreme ways that the grieving had happened for the same person couldn't have been further apart. You know,
1: that must have been. That must have been really difficult living together. And she's never. But the daughter, either she didn't want to, you know, come to the realization that a mum and a dad's relationship wasn't that great. Or she genuinely didn't know.
0: Well, I believe that she didn't know. And it was. And so the reaction from the mother to the loss and the you know was a very natural reaction. So yeah, there was a sadness. She what actually happened was that the mother was grieving for the relationship that she never had.
1: Yeah.
0: Now, this is going a bit deep and meaningful, I know, but this is something that happens an awful lot, Billy. Yeah. A lot of people grieve for, you know, when we talk about hope, so we talk about one of the things that keeps us going in life, if you like, sometimes it, one of the things amongst others, but one of them is hope. We hope for, we hope this is happening. We hope for that. We hope for a healthy future. You know, we hope for a you know, we hope for the things that we wish for and all of that kind of stuff. And so she'd always hoped that the relationship would be, would improve. And the relationship would settle and the relationship would become warm and loving and kind. And sometimes it did. And then sometimes it didn't. Mm. So there was always that kind of, if you like, you know, process for her of the hope. And then when he died, there was then the realization that the relationship was never going to be what she'd hoped for. So she was almost grieving a different form of grief because she was grieving for the hope that didn't happen. Whereas for the daughter, who didn't know and thought her dad was the most wonderful thing, you know, and the relationship with her was very different, and in her relationship with him was very different, she was really cross because she relied on him and depended upon him and she wanted him around. So when we come to the relationship, there's a huge difference there. And this is really the kind of the direction I wanted to go with normalization, because how could you, if you take that example, how could you talk about it's normal? Mm. Because what in that particular case
1: is normal.
0: Is normal. How can you define normality? Because for the mother, you know, the normality, if you like, or the familiarity of the relationship was very different to the relationship that the daughter had, but it was the same person.
1: Yeah.
0: So what constitutes normal?
1: Yeah.
0: You know, but
1: I suppose if you then compare it with, well, you know, I had four brothers. Everybody brought it exactly the same. Everybody's like chalk and cheese.
0: Yeah.
1: How does that happen?
0: And how would you, if you were in a room with all your brothers and you were talking about a life event, you'd probably all have a different
1: perspective on it.
0: And a view. And a lot of that, I think a lot of that comes down to the relationship that your relationship, you know, Billy's relationship that you had, and then brother's relationship and brother's relationship, you know, that you had, you know. And it's the same. It's the same for me in my family dynamics.
1: Yeah.
0: You know, what I would see as the relationship that I had with a, you know, with a parent or a loved one or whoever would probably be very different to how somebody else might explore that and how they might see that. And we've all got memories and recollections of things, haven't we?
1: Mm-hmm.
0: So, yeah, so I'm going to talk about a little bit in a minute about something else. But what I think we'll do, Billy, we'll go into another track now, because it's something that I want to break up in terms of, you know, what we've talked about in terms of normality. And then the second part of this, how I want to bring it. So I'm not actually going to introduce this, Billy, because I think that it's probably not really much particularly to introduce. But I think what we'll do is we'll go into the second track and then we'll come back to the next part of this.

0: Now, I did actually say that I wouldn't introduce that song, but I didn't say I wouldn't introduce it after the song.
1: You can back announce it.
0: Yeah, I was going to say, I didn't say anything about that at all. But I just thought the best thing to do is to just don't speak.
1: Don't speak, yeah.
0: Yeah, if I just don't speak. You know what they say, Billy? Action speaks louder than words.
1: there's no doubt that you got that right.
0: Oh, excellent. Very good. Very good. You are definitely on form, aren't you? You're definitely on form here. Yeah, you're firing. I can tell it's Friday for you, Billy. You're like, you're really on it. Okay. Yeah, that's really good. So coming back to this, we're talking about normalisation. We're on Black Country Extra, we're on Bereavement Babble, and we're talking about all things loss and grief, and we're talking about, well, we have been talking particularly about the relationship with the person and normalisation. But what I also want to talk about now, the other aspect, another aspect of the loss or the bereavement, is when we start to consider the circumstances, the way that somebody died. Because I think the way that somebody died can have a massive impact on you for all sorts of reasons. So again, we're going back to this whole thing about what is normal, what is this idea of normalization. Now, in some respects, Billy, we as people, we were born, we grow up with this idea, I think, if this is fair to say, we grow up with this idea that the human race, you know, we as human beings, we live to be, you know, 80, 90 years old. We live a fulfilling life. We're fairly healthy. We're fairly fit. You know, we go to school so that we learn the stuff to carry us through for life. You know, we do fitness and exercise to keep us healthy so that we can, you know, do things throughout life. We go to work to earn money so that we can retire and we can enjoy, you know, whatever. Now, that's a very idealistic approach, isn't it? That's a very kind of unpapered, childlike approach of what life is, because it doesn't work that way. So I think that, but I do think that maybe there's a little bit of that in our sense that, you know, like we might decide that we're going to have a relationship and commit to a partner and spend some time with them as a partner, and we might think to ourselves at the time that, you know, this is going to be a lasting experience, you know, and then it doesn't necessarily always work out in the way that it's originally supposed to work out, if that makes sense. So there's so many trials and tribulations about life that they don't always go in the direction that we think as a child or when we're first born that, you know, things are. And I think the circumstances around somebody's death actually can really upset and has a real balance on that, because not everybody does live to being 80 or 90 years old. Not everybody does live a healthy life. Not everybody does go through that process of, you know, going to school, learning about stuff, going to work, saving up loads of money, having a nice retirement and all of that kind of stuff. It doesn't always work that way, does it? And so I think the circumstances of the way that somebody dies can have a big impact. And I think the way that somebody dies around types of bereavement as well. So not just when I talk about circumstances in terms of the what happened, but it's the way that it happened. So just to give some examples, really, things like, particularly like road crash deaths, I think are just horrendous, just absolutely horrendous. Because, you know, one day you're out doing whatever it is that you're doing, and then suddenly it just gets taken away from you just like that, really, really quite quickly, you know. And even if you experience where you don't necessarily die, and this is another form of loss, Billy, it's not something that I talk too much about here, but you know, where, for example, you've had a road crash and then you've lost a limb, or you've lost a you know, you've effectively survived in one form, but actually you've lost elements of you. And that's another form of loss. And that's another thing. It's a bit like survivors of strokes, you know, where you've had a stroke. So you may have been left with some kind of, you know, you can't do all the things that you used to be able to do. You've been left with some difficulties, but actually you're still here, if you like. And so you're grieving for the bit that's been lost. So I think there's just so many complexities around this. But the other thing around circumstances is we call this, in terms of bereavement order. So you as a child, you know, you're born and you've got grandparents for the sake of this discussion, and you would perhaps, very sadly, but your grandparents die because they then become older, and then you grow up, and then you become a parent, if you like, and so you move up the chain, and then you have children, so they become below than you, but then you become, and then eventually your children may have children, so you become grandparents, and then you move up again. So it's like what we call the natural order of things, you know, evolution, I think, is another word for it.
1: Yeah.
0: But I think when that process breaks, so you know, maybe you as a parent loses the child, or you as a grandparent, you know, now that could be a grandparent losing a child, so it just means that it's a different age bit, but you as a parent could lose a child, or you know, you when you're a child and you lose a grandparent, but then actually the parent is also losing their parent too, if that makes sense. So you've got kind of lots of different things going on. And I just think the complexities of all of that is so powerful and so meaningful. And I'm not always sure that when I work with people, there's enough consideration around the impact of how the circumstances around the bereavement.
1: Mm.
0: The other thing around loss and bereavement, of course, is actually associated with whether you could be with the person when they died or not.
1: Mm.
0: And again, this is another big thing because, you know, if you are away and you can't get back in time, if you live in another country and you've not been able to get across the water, you know, to see that person, even though you intended to and you wanted to and all that kind of stuff, that I think adds to the circumstances.
1: Yeah. There's quite a few people who I know who worked abroad and they have to come to terms with, could they have come back? Should they have come back when they knew that it started to become poorly and stuff like that? You know, so you have to deal with all that as well.
0: Yeah, you do. You do. You're dealing with the what if? Should I have? Could I have? Why didn't I? All of that kind of those questions, that stuff, all around the circumstances. Now the circumstances still don't factor in the relation. You've still got, you know, on one side, or over here, look, on the left, we've still got all this relationship stuff.
1: Mm.
0: And then over here on the right, we've got all this other stuff around the circumstances. Now, so the circumstances might be sudden. And again, whether that be through, you know, something like, you know, a car crash or, you know, a sudden illness, for example, you know, or even sadly, but bereaved by suicide, you know, for those people that might consider taking their own life. And then you, as a relative of that person or a loved one of that person, then, you know, it feels like that could be quite a sudden loss. Well, it probably would be quite a sudden loss for you. So all of that stuff that we're talking about over here, away from the relationship, that's just so powerful.
1: Mm.
0: And again, how can you normalize that?
1: Yeah.
0: How could you normalize that you've got one person that's died in your life through natural causes, what we call natural causes, you know, within a life stage. You've got another person that's had a sudden loss through an illness. You've got another person that you've heard of that's died through a different circumstance. You know, whatever those circumstances are, you can't normalize. You can't say, well, that's normal, can you? Because they're so varied in everything that they do. You might have had a relationship with, I mean, I worked with somebody recently, Billy, where they'd lost a long-term school friend, but they hadn't been in touch with the school friend for about 10 years. So it was a really meaningful relationship for them, but the circumstances in which this person died has had a real impact, you know, even though they'd not seen each other for 10 years.
1: Yeah.
0: So, you know, circumstances and the way that somebody dies is really, really powerful.
1: And I suppose now, I mean, just thinking off the cuff, I suppose social media changes the dynamic as well.
0: Can do.
1: I mean, say you live in Australia and you're Zooming your mum and dad.
0: Yeah.
1: And then the death happens, but it's on the end of a screen.
0: Yeah.
1: I mean, must be really weird, isn't
0: it? Yeah, absolutely.
1: That's another dynamic that wouldn't have happened 10 years ago, would it?
0: No, I mean, we could do a whole program on social media.
1: Yeah, yeah.
0: In the world of bereavement and in the world of grief.
1: Oh.
0: You know, we could do a whole program. Yeah,
1: Just on social media.
0: You know, yeah.
1: We were commenting on another program yesterday about, you know, somebody will put something on social media and then you might get 60 comments.
0: Yeah.
1: They might know two of those people.
0: Yeah, absolutely. Yeah, yeah. The relevance.
1: And I just find that to publicly put it out in the domain, to me, it just don't. I mean, again, that's my history.
0: Yeah.
1: You know, what's me is me.
0: Yeah.
1: And with social media, if anybody puts something on and people comment, if I know that person, I text them or
0: let them
1: directly.
0: Know. Yeah, have a direct, yes. Yeah,
1: It's come to light that they saw I'm texting you directly. Yeah. I don't go for the, you know.
0: It's all of that extra added stuff with social media that you're already trying to deal with, the relationship and the loss and the grief and the bereavement and the circumstances. You're trying to deal with life at home in terms of whether you've got to make any changes, and you're trying to arrange things like, you know, funerals or winding up an estate or whatever it is that you're trying to do. And then you've got all that other stuff potentially as well. So social media wise. So yeah, that is a very different thing. Yeah. I think, Billy, what we'll do is we'll go into our third track now, actually, because whilst I think we've covered some really, really, really good stuff, you know, in terms of, I think it would, in terms of linking it all together afterwards, after this track, I think in particularly in an ideal world, wouldn't that be good?

0: Billy, you know, with all these links into the tracks and stuff,
1: yeah.
0: I'm actually quite scared that next time I'm going to make a big mistake. anyway, so we're back here on Black Country and we're talking about lots and lots and lots of things around grief and bereavement and losses and circumstances. And we're trying to almost kind of, I don't know if we're linking it together or we're trying to link it together. And I know I kind of made a comment about, you know, wouldn't it be good to be able to link everything together? And it would really be good to be able to link everything together. But sometimes it doesn't work that way. And it doesn't work that way because of the pace of the way that things occur. So we might be grieving really heavily around and trying to make some sense and some fathoming out of the relationship stuff over here on the left. We've got all the circumstances of all the various bits and pieces that are going on over here on the right. And then in the middle, well, although we've just had a little bit of a conversation about social media, but then in the middle of all of that, we have got the social environment that we're in, which is a third factor. Now, what I want to do is just touch on this a little bit. I'm not going to go into too much detail, but the social environment that we've got around us would really inform us and tell us. It's those messages, it's those stories, it's that version of how we should do things, how we should grieve. What do we believe? What is our belief process around loss, death, bereavement, all of that kind of stuff? Now, Billy, I'm going to very slightly bring religion into this because religion does form a part for some people. And what you know, whether it's right or not, religion does bring in there is certain rituals that certain religious processes work towards and believe. And that might mean that you are then also going through a grieving process within your relationship to the person, the circumstance of the death, but you're also working within a certain ritual that might be something that's, you know, really important to you, really valuable to you. It's a religious process. It's a real, might be even a spiritual thing, an emotional thing, a real feeling thing, a real belief thing around that. But I think that regardless of whether we may have any kind of religious beliefs or not, Billy, I think it's fair to say that most people have some sense of their own beliefs around mortality and death, even if you believe that I don't believe in any of it, kind of thing, you know? And I think that's really, really important. So I think the religion, not so much the religious side, but our belief side, I should say, you know, the social side, the environment that we're in, the community that we live in, you know, the culture of how we live our life can also have quite a major impact on the way that we grieve. So I hope that's kind of given really a little bit of a sense in terms of how to normalize things. And actually, you can't really normalize things because there's so many variances. But what we can do is we can say that actually for you, for as an individual, it's almost like whatever is your process, whatever you're working through in terms of your relationship that you had with the person, the circumstances that's personal to you, your own belief system, you know, all of that kind of stuff is the stuff that can be very normal to you. And I think really that kind of concludes really, Billy, that actually when we talk about normalization, we're not talking about normalization as that it's the normalization of grief in terms of what it is in a kind of big setting. It's the normalization of grief for you individually. And what you're experiencing and what you're going through is very understandable because of the complexities that go with it and the circumstances that go with it. And that's not even without talking about multiple bereavements. You know, if I'm only really talking about single bereavements. So I wanted to kind of really just bring a little bit of a conclusion to that there. And just to really say, you know, look, if there's anything more that can be discussed on this, you know, please, please get in touch. You know, we've had quite a deep conversation today. You can contact me directly. So I'm simon.carr@cruise.org.uk. That's my email address. And of course, if you want to get in touch with Cruise directly, you can do website www.cruise.org.uk. UK or the telephone number, which is 0808 808-1677. And that's the helpline number. So please get in touch if you feel that you can. What we're going to do next time, Billy, is we've got a new word the next programme. Yeah, we've got a new word coming up. So I'm really, really quite excited about that. We're going to have a new word. We're going to have a new batch of letters. We've got some new themes coming out. We've got some new music coming out for the next few programmes. So just as I start to bring to a bit of a close today, Billy, just to say thank you very much. If you do want to get in touch, please do. Please feel free to reach out to me at any time if that's something that you feel, or you want to get in touch with Cruise directly, please look after yourselves. So thank you very much. Billy, I'm going to go out, but I'm not going to make a big mistake.

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1: From the Sky News Centre at 10, polls have just closed in the by-election triggered by Sir Keir Starmer's decision to quit as an MP. People in Holborn and St Pancras in North London have been voting since this morning. Labour has held the seat since 1983. Candidate Sagol Abdiwali is facing a challenge from Green Party leader Zach Polanski. It comes as Andy Burnham has criticised their recent vote to label Zionism as racism.
2: I think it was the completely

0: the military base. A 32 and 36-year-old were arrested at RAF Molesworth in Cambridgeshire last night. The US president has said his country will not resume military strikes on Iran before the midterm elections. Donald Trump has posted on Truth Social ahead of voters going to the polls on the 3rd of November. In football, Erling Haaland has called for unity at Manchester City as the club appeal guilty verdicts for breaching Premier League financial rules.
1: We have to stick together. We have to stay with each other, and we have to stay positive no matter what happens in life. We always have to have a smile, stay positive, look ahead and try to win football games. So yeah, stick together, enjoy the ride and smile.
0: The striker spoke ahead of Sunday's Premier League trip to Liverpool. City deny any wrongdoing. And there's more romance on the way for Bridgerton fans. This time, it's the mother's turn. Netflix has announced a new spin-off series. It will follow a young Lady Violet and explore how she falls in love with her husband. That's the latest. I'm Johnny Freeman.

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1: Well, welcome to the October edition of the Music Gallery, Pete.
2: Yes.
1: And it's a special one.
2: It certainly is.
1: It is. It's another one of our interview with, and we welcome Black Country Radio and Black Country Extra's famous duo.
3: Shouldn't it be infamous?
1: What they call it?
2: Why are they?
1: It's the Woodset and Wanderers. Welcome, gentlemen.
4: Good evening. Good evening.
3: Good evening.
1: It's Tony and Alan.
4: Correct.
1: Yeah, we know. We've met before, haven't we?
3: Yes. Yes.
4: Just a few times.
1: Yeah, and you played live on the radio before.
3: Yeah, we have. Yes.
1: Yeah. So this is all about the Woodset and Wanderers.
3: Yeah.
1: So we're going to play some songs that influenced both of you.
3: Yep.
1: But okay. And Alan.
3: Yes.
1: It's yours first, which is A Little Bit of Love by Free. So
3: yes.
1: Tell us a bit.
3: Well, it's
1: why you chose it.
3: It was off the Free at Last album, and it was one of my favourite albums by Free, because I think me and Tom had the good fortune of seeing Free anyway. At the Civic at Wolverhampton, All Right Now had just been released, hadn't it, Tom? I think so. Mm-hmm. And just in awe of the musicianship, particularly Paul Rodgers, his singing was superb.
1: Right.
3: And I think this particular track is because it reminds me. My dad used to have a caravan in Bridge North.
1: Yeah, and of course,
3: I used to play this when he was on the car. I used to love it, honestly.
1: And they had a great guitar player.
3: Yes, a great guitar player.
1: Just taken too soon.
3: Yeah, absolutely, 100%, 100%. Yeah. But this reminds me of all them happy days, carefree days.
1: That's
3: in the
1: great.
3: Summer of, I think it was the summer of 72, was it this? Or
1: right, okay.
3: Around there, I think.
2: We'll take your word for that.
1: We will take your word for that, yeah.
3: Oh, these were.
1: Yeah. Yeah. I mean, it's a great song, A Little Bit of Love.
3: I think so. I think it's great.
1: So this is A Little Bit of Love by Free.

0: And that was A Little Bit of Love from Free, which was Alan's choice. Now we're over to Tony and your choice, which is NIB, Black Sabbath.
1: Correct.
0: Tell us why you chose that.
1: When I was a lot younger, and I mean a hell of a lot younger, I used to go to my cousin's on a Sunday morning, and he was probably 5-6 years older than me, and he used to play all sorts of music. And one day a friend of his bought the Black Sabbath album, first album.
0: Right, okay.
1: In prior to it getting released, believe it or not.
0: All right.
1: And obviously he played this album.
0: Yeah.
1: And I absolutely fell in love with it. And it was probably my first real introduction to sort of heavy rock music. And I asked his mate if he'd get me a copy. And he did. And it only cost me £1.
0: Wow.
1: How about that?
0: Wow.
1: And obviously that was me away then with that sort of music. Okay. And obviously over the years I've sort of listened to Black Sabbath on numerous occasions, and obviously seen them as well at the Civic in Wolverhampton. And
0: right, okay.
1: Always righty, Tony Iommi.
0: Oh,
1: very,
0: yeah.
1: Very, very good guitarist.
0: Yeah.
1: Yeah. And also he uses a John Birch guitar, which my electric guitar is a John Birch.
0: Oh, right,
1: exactly,
0: okay.
1: The same pickup, same everything.
0: Really?
1: And it was made the same time as mine, so there you go. Claim to fame.
0: Well, there you go.
1: Yeah.
0: Well, thanks for that.
1: Okay, thank you.
2: Name dropper.
0: Hey, no. We're allowed to. Right. This is Tony's choice, which is NIB by Black Sabbath.

0: Well, this is the music gallery with the Woodsetton Wanderers.
1: Yes.
0: Now, Tony and Alan, right, I'd ask you, really, how long you've known each other and how you got together?
1: We've known each other for a long time.
0: Okay, right, yeah.
1: Since we were five, believe it or not. We went to Bradford. Bramford Primary School,
0: yeah,
1: which obviously is in Woodsetton, which is where we originally came from. We went to school together there, but unfortunately, when we got to the age of 11, I passed the 11 plus and went to a grammar school.
0: Okay.
2: He was a grammar grub and I was a reject.
1: Yeah.
0: Okay.
1: So then one night, one late afternoon, should I say, I was walking back from school. And I'd got my guitar with me, and we bumped into each other.
2: Yeah.
1: And had a bit of a chat and how things are and all the usual things like that. Although we don't actually stayed in touch. We had a brief chat with each other decided, in our infinite wisdom, to get together and just see how things went. And then eventually formed a band together.
0: Got ourselves
1: a drummer, a bass player. And then that was where it started, wasn't it?
2: Yeah, we had a keyboard player as well, Ian.
1: Yeah.
2: He was blind, actually. Okay. A brilliant
0: and what sort of music were you playing at the time?
2: I'll tell you the first song we ever learned.
0: Yeah.
2: Little Willie.
0: Oh, right.
2: Sweet.
0: By the Sweet.
1: Yeah.
0: Bit of glam rock.
1: Yeah,
0: bit of glam rock. So was it high heels and...
2: Yeah.
0: And makeup
2: big
0: and...
2: Big hair and all the way down, yeah.
1: Yeah.
0: Okay.
2: But what I have to tell you is this, in the old days...
0: We used to
2: learn on a cassette tape, hadn't we, Tom?
1: Yes. Yeah.
2: And we'd learn it. We'd be learning this song and we'd learn it in one key. And by the time we'd learnt the song, the tape had stretched that much, it was in another key.
1: Yeah, very true.
0: Yeah. Okay.
2: Good days.
0: And you get many gigs and to play?
1: Yeah, we used to get a fair few gigs, yeah, local. Usually, back in those days, obviously, mostly clubs. You know, working men's clubs, conservative clubs,
0: that sort of
1: place. Obviously, pubs as well. Used to play in pubs, and there was quite a lot of live music more than anything else.
0: And were you both singing at the time?
1: Yeah, we just both played guitar
0: sharing
1: and sang.
2: We had there was me and Tony on guitar. There was John Smith on
1: bass,
2: Andy on drums.
1: Chris singing,
2: and we had Ian on as a keyboard player.
0: Oh, great.
2: And it was all right, actually.
0: So you've known each other quite a long time then?
1: Yeah.
0: And presumably Woodsetton Wanderers is where you came from, Woodsetton?
1: Yeah, that's where Jimmy came from.
0: It's all coming together, Pete.
1: Yeah,
2: that's right.
1: It is.
2: That's
1: how it is. Woodsetton, yeah.
0: Oh, no,
2: and for a lot of people who don't know where Woodsetton is... It's the bottom of Sedley Bonk.
1: Yeah.
0: Oh, okay, right.
2: Yeah. Where the brew, Aldin's beer. That's where we're sitting.
0: Oh, no. Okay, right. Well, I think it's about time we have some live music.
2: Are you sure?
1: Right.
0: We are, yeah.
1: Yeah.
0: Black Country Extra. Right, time for some live music. And I believe the first song is... your own composition called Broke My Heart?
2: Correct.
0: Can you tell us a bit about the song?
2: This is my ballpark figure, this, isn't it? Broke My Heart, this is for a girl who broke my heart.
0: Right.
2: Basically, when I was... Me and Chris Stulter, who's our old lead singer, we wrote this when we was 16. So it's a good many years old.
0: Okay.
2: And it was about a... If it was listening, it was about a girl named Susan Watmore who broke my heart.
0: Ah.
2: They met me in the pub. On the pretext of going out with me, it was actually to make another boyfriend jealous.
0: Okay.
2: And it broke my heart.
0: Well,
3: did he make him jealous?
0: Right, this is...
2: Well, I married him. Obviously not.
0: This is the Woodsetton Wanderers and Broke My Heart. Yeah.

know each other? Did we know ourselves? All the others knew us and told us it would end. I was like a rabbit, caught up in your lights, brainwashed by your beauty, all of your delights, and then you.

0: That's Broke My Heart by the Woods End Wanderers, nice. Playing live in the studio.
1: You
0: thank
1: got
0: you.
1: It.
0: Thank you for that.
1: Pleasure.
2: Black Country Extra.
0: Right, it's over to Alan for the next song, which is I Love You More Than Rock and Roll by Thunder.
1: Yeah, from the album The Magnificent Seventh. I came across Thunder basically because I'd actually lost a little bit of interest in rock music, really. And I worked with a fellow named Andy Oliver, who introduced me to this band at the time, probably before this album actually, but at the time, they were supposed to have been renowned as the most popular little-known band in the country.
0: Oh, okay.
1: Thunder, if that makes sense. But this is just one of my favourite tracks, to be honest. I just absolutely love it. I love the quiet bass, crescendo. Quiet, Christian. I love it.
0: If it's a favourite track, you need no other reason.
1: I don't, do I?
0: No. Okay, that's quite right. This is I Love You More Than Rock and Roll by Thunder.

0: That's a great track. I Love You More Than Rock and Roll by Thunder. Now it's back to Tony for his choice of song, which, to be honest, there is no greater guitar song, is there really?
1: No.
0: It's Voodoo Child, Jimi Hendrix. Tell us why you don't really need to tell us, but tell us why you picked it.
1: Well, we had a new recording system at school, at IORCL.
0: Right.
1: And the teacher there said, bring in a record that you like. And so I took in Voodoo Child. Everybody else took in things like Sweet and Sugar Sugar and that sort of stuff and Tamla Motown. And obviously I took in Voodoo Child, which absolutely blew everybody away, as you could well imagine. They'd never heard anything like it. So there you go. And that's the story behind it. Yeah. And I still think it's probably brilliant. He was a brilliant guitarist and he was far ahead of his time.
0: Innovative, yeah. And at the time, it was untimely death. I think Voodoo Child got to number one.
1: Yeah.
0: It got to number one, didn't it?
1: Yeah,
2: it did.
1: Yeah.
0: Great to see.
1: There you go.
0: Great. This is Tony's choice, and it's Jimi Hendrix with Voodoo Child.

0: And that was the great Jimi Hendrix with Voodoo Child. Now, I want to talk a bit more about Woodset and Wondrous. So we're moving forward a bit. Tell us about the band you're in sort of later life. Any bands?
1: I actually played with my brother-in-law in a band called... Our first band with Tony was called Jewelry, wasn't it, Tone?
2: Yep.
1: Well, we actually kept that name going with my brother-in-law. That was playing social clubs and all the rest of it. And then we actually changed the name because we had another couple of members come in and we changed it to Back, Tony, Alan, Bob and Craig.
0: Oh, okay.
1: The name. and they used to do, tributes to, a little bit of a tribute act for Elvis and another personality that I won't mention because he's in jail now.
0: Okay.
1: but it was...
0: Elvis seems to be different from the rock music you
1: played. I'd had a little bit of a break from it, to be honest with you, Kev. And really, I didn't know, you know, which direction I wanted to go in, to be honest with you.
0: Okay.
1: And then my brother-in-law asked me to do this, and I went and we did it. And I enjoyed it. The only thing about it is that they actually totally got me. Was it you play these social clubs and all they're interested in is bingo.
0: Yeah. Bingo. I think we've all been there. Yeah. We've all been there, yeah.
1: And I absolutely
2: very
1: hated
2: much so,
1: it.
2: Yeah.
3: Did you wear a jumpsuit? Yeah. Elvis
1: jumpsuit. Yeah. My brother-in-law did or didn't. Fat and 40, he said.
0: Okay. Tony, about yourself?
2: Yeah, once we'd finished with Duro, I went on and I had 6 months off doing just learning songs because I realised as a guitarist I wasn't that great. And then I joined a band called Trouble and we did sort of harmony guitar work and all sorts of stuff like that. And we played and supported Quartz at Dudley Tech once.
0: Okay, right.
2: Supported Trapeze at Dudley Tech.
3: Yeah.
2: Played Trapeze. Yeah, we played at Dudley Tech ourselves and various pubs and clubs and places like that. Birmingham University and stuff like that. And then that split up and then I went with a couple of other bands. And then I joined a couple of a singer and a bass player to form a group called China Grove, and we did quite well actually.
0: All right, okay.
2: We had a couple of residencies where we played every week, and we even played the Civic Hall Wolverhampton, believe it or not.
0: Really?
2: Yeah,
0: right.
2: We did. Yeah, somewhere I wanted to play once, and the singer came one night and said, "I've got us a booking." He said, "But I don't know what to do." I said, "Well, where is it?" He says, "It's the Civic Hall Wolverhampton." I said, "We are definitely doing that, no matter whatever we do. We've got to do that."
0: Yeah.
2: And it was a great night, really great night. Yeah, believe it or not, it wasn't a sort of a China Grove night, but it was local Wolverhampton sports and things like that, presentation nights, darts, dominoes, greyhound racing and stuff like that. But it was a great night. We had a great night. Really good.
0: So how did the transition from rock and Elvis to acoustic stuff, what you're doing now?
1: Well, we basically, to be honest with you, we stopped playing.
0: Oh, okay.
1: Yeah.
0: Right.
1: We stopped playing.
0: Right.
2: Yeah. I stopped playing for over 30 years.
0: Really?
2: Yeah.
1: And
0: it's a long time.
1: I stopped playing for a long time once Adam was born in 82. I stopped playing then until 2011. So how long is that?
0: Yeah,
1: and then we did the charity do up at Parkes' Hall in a 5-piece called Next to Kin.
0: Yeah.
1: Raised, I think it was about £6,000.
0: Oh, right, okay,
1: We did one the following year. And then Tony's brother, Robert, kept saying, "Why don't we get Tony to come and play with you?" And that's how it started.
2: That's how it started, really.
1: Back to lessons, what you mean?
2: Yeah. We went back to having guitar lessons. Believe it or believe it not, and then we just started doing open mics at first, and then people said, "Oh, you're good enough to play." So that we had bookings, and that's how it started, and it went from there.
0: Tell us. I noticed you both playing Martins.
2: Yeah.
0: Tell us about the guitars. Are they both the same?
1: Yeah.
2: Yeah, both SC13Es.
0: Yeah. Lovely guitars, aren't they?
2: Yeah. Yeah. Good. Really nice.
1: Tony's the brains of the outfit with Harry. You pick the guitars, didn't you? Really.
2: Yeah.
1: To be fair.
0: Yeah,
1: because I actually have got Washburns.
0: Okay.
1: But then I'm sold on these guitars. They sound beautiful.
0: Do you still have electric guitars? Or?
2: The only electric guitar I've got is my John Birch. That's the only one It's the only one I've ever had, really.
1: Yeah.
0: Oh,
2: it can do all sorts of things. It's a really good guitar.
0: That's great. Right, I think it's about time we have some more live music. Black Country.
4: Country Extra.
0: The next track we're going to hear from the Woodside Wanderers is Leaving Town. Tell us a bit about this one.
1: This is another very old song as well, to be honest with you. I can't really remember how it came about, but it's one we've always kept in. It was one of the first we did on our own at an open mic night, wasn't it, Tom?
2: Yeah.
1: And we've decided to release it. This is our latest single, actually, this.
0: Well, I was going to say, you're all over the place on the net.
1: Yes. Yeah, yeah.
0: Spotify, yeah. Amazon, yeah. iTunes, Apple.
1: Everywhere,
0: yeah.
1: Mate.
0: Everywhere, yeah.
1: Yeah.
0: And your second release.
1: Second release, yeah. First one was the first one.
0: We're going to see some more.
1: You're going to have our autograph after. Yeah. £5.
0: Right. Well, whenever you're ready. This is Leaving Town from the Woodside Wanderers.
1: Yeah. 2, 3, 4.

0: And that was Leaving Town from the Woodsend Wanderers.
1: Black Country Extra. Black Country Extra.
0: Right, got some more music coming up, and this time it's from Alan. And this is the You Are the Music from Trapeze. So tell us why you've
2: Trapeze are the biggest influence in my musical career, totally and utterly.
0: Okay.
2: Right from my early teens. First saw Trapeze as a five-piece at the Lafayette in Wolverhampton, before they become Hard Rock. And then saw one of the very first gigs they did as an Hard Rock trio at Wolverhampton Polytechnic, featuring Glenn Hughes, Dave Holland and the great guitarist Mel Galley.
0: Okay, right.
2: And he just influenced from that. The voice of Mel Galley was unbelievable. Even then, and he was young.
0: Yeah.
2: Relatively young then. But I was only a whippersnapper then anyway myself, so... But they was a great band. They should have been a super group, in my opinion, without a doubt.
0: Yeah.
2: And then Deep Purple knocked on the door.
0: Yeah.
2: And Judas Priest knocked on the door, and Whitesnake knocked on the door, but it was Deep Purple that did it in the end.
0: Yeah. And Pete, I think you got some story about Trapeze.
3: Yes. Me and Nige,
0: We
3: had guitar lessons with Rob Kendrick.
2: Yep, he joined after Glenn left, yep.
3: That's right, yeah. Because I remember we went to, we were having a lesson and he said to us, he says, this is going to be my last lesson that I'll be giving you, lads. He says, I've been asked to join Trapeze.
2: Yep.
3: Wow.
0: I know, yeah. And you've had some contact with them, haven't you? You had some contact?
3: Yeah, a few years back, speaking to him again. He's living in Texas now.
0: Oh, right, okay, yeah.
3: Quite a few years.
2: Yeah.
3: He came back over a few years back. I think his mother had died or somebody had passed away, and he came back over and got in contact, actually, and
2: was speaking to him. I mean, me and Tony actually saw probably one of their first gigs as a four-piece up at JB's.
4: Yeah, we saw them at JB's.
2: Saw them at JB's, didn't we?
4: Yeah.
2: Mm-hmm. Yeah.
4: And we saw them at the Catacombs when they pinched Glenn.
2: Oh, we did, yeah. And John, we did, yeah. And Ian Pace came
4: and Ian Pace came and
2: John
4: played.
2: Lord,
4: yeah.
2: Was it?
4: No, Glover.
2: Oh, yeah.
0: All right. Yeah.
2: And they jammed on the stage, didn't they?
4: Yeah.
0: Wow, what a story.
2: Remember that. Really? On about Catacombs, I remember seeing Gary Moore, you know.
4: Gary Moore, the Catacombs.
2: Before
4: he
2: was ever famous.
0: Once you mention Gary Moore,
2: teenager, my God, what a guitarist he was.
0: All-time favourite guitar player. Yeah. Seen it 8 times.
2: Let me tell you, but this is before he was any fame.
0: Yeah.
4: Yeah.
2: And it was with Skid Row, a band called
0: Skid
2: Row.
0: Oh, God, yeah. Well, I saw him in his rock days and his blues days.
2: Did you?
0: Oh,
4: yeah, and I did. Yeah. And when he stepped in for Robertson with Thin Lizzy.
0: Thin Lizzy, yeah.
4: Yeah.
2: And my other favourite guitarist of the time, actually, is Rory Gallagher.
0: Yeah.
4: Yeah. Definitely.
0: That's all the greats.
4: As Jimi Hendrix said, as Jimi Hendrix once said when he was asked who's the best guitarist, he says, I don't know. You better ask Rory Gallagher.
0: Yeah. That says it all, doesn't it, really?
2: Yeah, it does.
0: Okay. Right, this is Trapeze with You Are the Music.

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1: From the Sky News Centre at 11, polls have closed in a by-election to replace Sir Keir Starmer as Holborn and St Pancras MP. Labour candidate Sargol Abdiwali is facing a challenge from the Green Party leader. The vote follows a motion by Zach Polanski's party to label Zionism as racism. Our chief political editor John Craig says it looks like Labour are favourites.
2: The Green Party are saying in a statement, whatever the result later, we have run a positive campaign full of energy in what is one of Labour's safest seats. To be the main challenger shows how far the Greens have come.
1: A police force has admitted warrants used to raid two of the former Prince Andrew's homes in February were unlawful, but insists he remains under investigation. Procedural errors mean they were issued under the incorrect section of law, and a hearing next year will decide what to do with the material seized. Two men have been arrested on suspicion of trespassing an RAF base in Cambridgeshire. The Latvian

0: We trust completely the club, so we understand the noise. The focus for us is just, you know, what we can control, and we can control just the football side.
1: And if you need to fill up the car, you may want to check Google Maps first. The app now allows you to compare the cost of petrol and diesel at forecourts. That's the latest. I'm Laura Safe.

0: Hello and welcome to The Pit. My name is Eva.
1: And my name is Elsa.
0: And you just heard American Teenager by one of our favourite artists, Ethel Cain. This song, I personally love it. Do you love it?
1: I really love it myself.
0: It's just so good. It's about, you know, the harsh realities of being a teenager, you know, the loneliness that you might get.
1: You know, but also kind of like romanticising it in a way.
0: Yes, I agree with you. I just think it's an amazing upbeat song. And we heard it live too.
1: Yes, we heard it live in June. Yes. Sometime in June.
0: Ages ago now. It feels like ages ago.
1: But also feels like yesterday at the same time.
0: It does.
1: Anywho, we are here to play you some songs that you maybe not have heard before, or maybe you have heard them before, but we personally really like them. And if it's not your cup of tea, you could give it a listen anyway. Like it, don't like it.
0: It's good to try new things.
1: Yes, very good to try new things. And next we've got a track from Slater, who was just at Reading Festival. She went big with her hit called Crank, but she's been around for a while, and this track is from either 2022 or 2023, and it's called Troubled Paradise.

0: Hello, you are back with Eva and Elsa, and we have chosen two new exciting tracks for you.
1: Well, one each.
0: Yeah, one each. So we picked one each, and I personally love the track I chose, and it's on next. It is Maggots for Brains by Olivia Rodrigo. My favourite on her new album, which is You Seem Pretty Sad for a Girl So In Love. It's a great album. You should listen to it. But I chose this song because, you know, it's an upbeat, it's nice.
1: And it kind of links to the track that was on before.
0: Yes, and it does. And, you know, it's just about, you can't stop thinking about someone that you really like or you really love. And it's just a really sweet, you know, song. What about your track?
1: And then the song I picked is called What Was That by Lord, which is kind of, again, about sort of being a teenager. It's just about life, really, and how one experiences it. But obviously you've got to hear the Olivia Rodrigo track first, but listen out for What Was That by Lord.

0: Hello and welcome back to In the Pit. My name is Elsa and I'm here with Eva, and that was What Was That by Lorde. Now, funny thing about that is that album, it's got a blue cover, and I didn't know I was getting a record player for my birthday, and I said to my mum, I went, oh, I want the blue Lorde album if I was ever to have a vinyl player. She got me Solar Power, which has a blue cover on it. But funny enough, I'd not heard that album before, and I listened to the whole thing.
1: I love that really album.
0: Solar
1: Power
0: is my favourite.
1: Clear Blue is my favourite on that album. It's short
0: so
1: but
0: good.
1: Sweet.
0: So good.
1: It's very good.
0: And yeah, and also, fun fact, Lorde's song that made her, well, I'd say it made her as big as she is now, Royals, not a big fan of it.
1: It's too overplayed, but it's funny. I mean, I can't get the, you know, the granny videos that you see on YouTube.
0: I think it just got made into a meme.
1: Yeah, it did.
0: And I didn't really like it anyway, honestly. I just didn't think it was as good as it was advertised.
1: Yeah. Now, we're going to introduce you to a new track. This is Dance With Myself. Funny enough, I did not know the title of this song.
0: Yeah,
1: until
0: I thought it was
1: silly.
0: She didn't recognise the title because I feel like everybody knows Dance With Myself.
1: I'm not great with titles, but I didn't know the title of this song until I heard it, and it's actually...
0: I'd say it's very iconic. It's been in a lot of films, and TV.
1: Yeah, and it's given that, you know, American teenager vibes, which is what, you know, you heard at the start. And I think, great song.
0: I don't know if anyone's on TikTok or anything, but recently it got a little bit of attention on TikTok, and it's kind of a bit of a trend again.
1: It did.
0: Which is weird, because it came out so long ago.
1: Yeah, it did.
0: But anyway, here is Dance With Myself by Generation X and Billy Idol.

0: Hello and welcome back again. My name is Elsa and I'm here with Eva. That was Wish You Were Here by Incubus. And as I said before, we were going to lean into the rocky vibe more so, and that was definitely more rocky. Wouldn't you agree?
1: Yeah, I mean, that was a great song.
0: No, I love it personally. I only got introduced to it recently and it's just been on rotation over and over and over.
1: I might have to give it a listen, to be honest. I'm not going to lie.
0: It's a good track, honestly. It's not like one of them as well known, but I'd say it's definitely one of their best.
1: And now we have another
0: rocky track.
1: A rock hit, actually, from Motley Crue.
0: This is their top song, I think.
1: Controversial band, but, you know.
0: Good music.
1: Very good music.
0: All the same.
1: But, don't know about the band. But
0: the film was good, though. The Dirt.
1: Oh, yeah, that was great.
0: They used this song. I think it was the, like, credits, the outro, when they just played a load of clips and stuff.
1: Yeah, but
0: if you haven't seen that film, give it a watch. It's quite good.
1: Yeah, this is Kickstart My Heart by Motley Crue.

0: 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What a tune.
1: Also, the riff at the end is iconic.
0: Absolute tune.
1: You don't really get stuff like that anymore.
0: No, you don't. It's all just like country stuff. Country stuff. Everyone's into country stuff.
1: No, yeah,
0: at the
1: like
0: moment.
1: Beyonce did a country album, and it was after that Post Malone. It was the Post Malone
0: Langley
1: track.
0: Ella Langley person. Who's
1: I don't know who that is.
0: You know the Choose in Texas song? Choose in Texas, I can tell.
1: Yeah, I don't
0: like it. Sorry, Ella. Sorry.
1: Yeah, I'm not a big fan.
0: Yeah, not a big fan.
1: But yeah, they kind
0: of
1: basically just make stuff for social media now. They don't make music for music.
0: Oh, no, they don't. They don't. And it's all, you know,
1: all for the charts.
0: It's all the same as well.
1: Mm.
0: And there's only a few good new songs nowadays.
1: Mm.
0: Not great. But there is a good new good song next.
1: Nettles. Relatively new. It's just turned a year old like last month.
0: Nettles by Ethel Kane. Great, great album.
1: It was on... the album's called Willoughby Tucker, I Will Always Love You.
0: And it's a concept album. And it leads... It goes back in the past, actually.
1: Yes, back to her first love.
0: Yeah, Willoughby Tucker. And this song is... It's so beautiful.
1: It came out as the second single for the album. Is
0: yes,
1: right?
0: I think.
1: It was either the first or second single. I think it was the second single.
0: But it's such a beautiful song, and, you know, you could be going on a walk and you
1: It is
0: listening.
1: Quite long, though. I'll give, it is quite long, but it's definitely worth the listen.
0: Oh, it's so worth it. It's the most beautiful song ever. And, you know, the story behind it. And
1: it's about, like, feeling as though you're difficult to be loved, but, like, still craving for said love.
0: Oh, beautiful, beautiful song. And that album, Willoughby Tucker, Always Love You. Great album.
1: Yeah.
0: My favourite Ethel Kane song's on there, but I can't say it because profanity. But, but you know, that album literally changed my life on, I think, I don't know what day it came out.
1: It was July. Not July.
0: My favourite song came out in July, but the album came out in August.
1: It was August 9th.
0: No, 8th or 9th. We don't know.
1: 8th or 9th, 2025.
0: But yeah, that album's so beautiful. And Tempest on that album too.
1: Yes, another concept song.
0: Waco, Texas. We couldn't put Waco, Texas into this.
1: Because it's 15 minutes.
0: 15 minutes long.
1: Because honestly, the album, obviously it's a concept album, so you're not going to hear anything that you just hear on the radio. It's just something unique, something rather beautiful, I'd say.
0: Yeah, and we're just glad to be able to put this song into radio so that people, you know, can get a taste.
1: Maybe
0: of
1: haven't
0: Ethel
1: heard
0: Kane.
1: It. Maybe you haven't heard it before.
0: Yeah.
1: Maybe you have heard it before. Listen again.
0: It's such a beautiful
1: song. It's a good song.
0: Song.
1: If you don't like that style of music, it's just nice to listen to something new, something someone else likes.
0: I mean, you've always got to listen to something new. Honestly, Nettles by Ethel Kane. Amazing song.
1: One of the best tracks she's made, I'd say.
0: Anyways, here is Nettles by Ethel Kane. Have a good listen.

0: Hello and welcome back to The Pit with Eva and Elsa.
1: Yes, yes, yes. Hope that song entertained you, because a lot of people could like say that that's the kind of music you'd sleep to, which
0: I actually do sleep to it.
1: Fair enough argument. Also, do I? Fair enough argument. Honestly, it is a good sleep song, but if you actually like listen to the words and the feelings in that have been put into the song, then maybe you won't go to sleep.
0: Yeah, we have two new songs that we are going to introduce you to. So first, we have a song that I like. It's not one of my favourites, but
1: it's one of her most favourited songs. Yes, like it's one of her biggest songs.
0: It is one of her biggest songs, and the album, it's very, very popular.
1: Yeah, very, very popular.
0: I don't think my boyfriend has it on vinyl, though. I don't think he does. He has everything but
1: this particular song.
0: Yeah.
1: An album.
0: Yes. But this song is Ride by Lana Del Rey, and it's a beautiful, majestic, heavenly song. The outro is the best.
1: The outro, oh my god.
0: Yes. And the second song is?
1: The second song is Harvest Moon by Neil Young. Now, we wanted to fit in something that was a bit older, because I felt like we were doing a lot of modern tracks. Sure, we did a couple old ones, like Motley Crue, but I felt like Neil Young, oh, perfect. And it fits in with the song that's going to follow it.
0: Neil Young is great.
1: It's got the perfect vibe.
0: You know, it's given the vibes, you know.
1: The vibes.
0: It's given everything.
1: The end of summer, autumn, that kind of vibe.
0: Oh, autumn. Autumn vibes. I love autumn.
1: And
0: I
1: it
0: think
1: also
0: it's great.
1: Adds into how it bringing away from the rocky feel.
0: Yeah. What do you think about autumn?
1: I quite like autumn. But
0: what music do you listen to in autumn? What's your like vibe?
1: I listen to anything really happy, because a lot like winter depression and stuff I refuse. So I have to listen to something really happy.
0: I'm the opposite.
1: But I've never tried a pumpkin spice latte thing, and everyone says,
0: "Oh my god,
1: really good."
0: I don't get the trends of you know, Starbucks, you know, that unicorn frappe that they did. Apparently, it was terrible. I know.
1: I don't really.
0: I don't drink coffee, so.
1: I mean, yeah, I just like a plain iced coffee.
0: Pumpkin spice latte. Pumpkin spice latte.
1: Yeah, never tried.
0: No, never tried it.
1: And I don't really like pumpkin.
0: Probably never will, to be honest.
1: Like, if I'm carving a pumpkin, I hate the smell of like the pumpkin guts. Like.
0: Yeah. Oh god.
1: Absolutely grim.
0: Yeah. This is a song that gives kind of the autumny vibes, but also gives...
1: But also summery, like, all year round vibes.
0: Late summer vibes, August. August vibes.
1: August vibes.
0: And, you know, start of September vibes. This is Ride by Lana Del Rey.

0: Welcome back. And you just heard Harvest Moon by Neil Young. Beautiful song.
1: Picked by myself.
0: Oh, it was so beautiful. Reminds us of the solar eclipse.
1: Yes, and I was actually very happy with the solar eclipse.
0: No, me neither.
1: We thought we were going to go to a field, but then we thought, okay, we can see it far from our garden. So we were sat in the garden, and then it decided to go behind a cloud and behind a tree at the same time. It was not very fun.
0: Well, I was sat in a field with, you know, my boyfriend and his family, and the clouds just blocked us. And we had to walk up for so long, and it just felt like pure hell. But
1: yeah. It's not like the one they had in America, like, a few months before. Like, the one they had in America was so nice. Like, the glasses wouldn't even stay on my face. I had to basically sellotape them on with my hands.
0: But yeah, I was a little bit disappointed with it. It was hot as well that day. I was scorching. And all just for clouds to block. And then didn't it start raining after?
1: I don't really remember. I feel like it might have done.
0: I feel like it might have done. I don't know.
1: Though I am enjoying the rain at the moment. It's much nicer.
0: Autumn's coming.
1: It's much better than the sweltering heat.
0: The leaves are falling down. You know, the leaves are piling on the streets. You get that feeling
1: of autumn. The crunchy leaves. I love the crunchy leaves on the street.
0: We love autumn. It's not one of the best seasons. My favourite season is spring.
1: The best part about it being like autumn winter is that I'd get to sit on the sofa in my fluffy pyjamas with a blanket.
0: Oh, yeah.
1: Yes.
0: Watching films.
1: Cozy as I can be.
0: Oh, yeah. Oh, I'm so excited for autumn. But, you know, it's all, you know, it's starting to rain more, leaves are falling.
1: I don't like the fact
0: it's getting colder though.
1: I keep getting caught in the rain. Like, it'll be hot in like a building and I won't bring a jacket, and then I'll go outside and thinking,
0: it's pouring it down.
1: And it's pouring it down with rain. I'm like, oh my God.
0: Yeah, it's not great. No. Anyways, we have one last track.
1: One more.
0: For you all.
1: And we picked, I picked this, but then we agreed on it together, because it's one of, in our opinion, it's a really good, like, outro song, and it's absolutely beautiful.
0: And we just want to finish with a good time.
1: We already did play another song from this group, which was their, like, second most famous, but this is their most famous track. And
0: yes,
1: I would argue the most iconic, and my personal favourite.
0: Yes. But, you know, thank you for having us.
1: Yeah, today. Thank you for listening.
0: Yeah, thank you for listening.
1: Whether you liked our song choices or not, thank you.
0: And, you know, I hope you, take an idea of music and
1: have a lovely end of your week.
0: Yes. And, you know, maybe listen to what we've suggested or what we've picked. You know,
1: or maybe the artist that we showed you a little glimpse of.
0: Ethel Cohn. Wink wink. But, you know, hopefully you liked, you know, both our mixed taste in music. And yeah, but this is Home Sweet Home by Motley Crue. Beautiful song.
1: Very, very beautiful.
0: Very, very beautiful.
1: We hope you enjoy it as much as we do.
0: Yes. And
1: bye bye.
0: Bye bye.

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1: From the Sky News Centre at midnight, polls have closed in the by-election triggered by Sir Keir Starmer's decision to quit as an MP. People in Holborn and St Pancras in North London have been voting all day. Labour candidate Sahgal Abdi Wali is facing a challenge from Green Party leader Zach Polanski. It says Andy Burnham's criticised their recent vote to label Zionism as racism.
2: I think it was the completely wrong decision, a terrible judgment on the part of the Green Party of England and Wales, in effect ruling out a two-state solution between Israel and Palestine.
1: It's understood the execution of an ex-US Army major who killed 13 people in Texas will be live-streamed to the public. Donald Trump's ordered a firing squad to kill Nidal Hassan after he went on a shooting spree at Fort Hood in 2009. Thames Valley Police says its misconduct investigation into Andrew Mountbatten Windsor continues despite search warrants being found to be unlawful. The High Court heard there was a legal error in the approach taken before searching the former prince's properties. He denies any wrongdoing. Two Latvian men have been arrested on suspicion of trespassing at a military base in Cambridgeshire. An abandoned car was found in the perimeter of RAF Molesworth last night. Our correspondent Barnaby Papadopoulos has more.
3: I just want to bring you the statement from counter-terror police, from Helen Flanagan. She said, "We're very aware of the recent heightened interest and concern around military sites, but at this stage there is nothing to suggest this incident is connected to the events at RAF Fairford last week."
1: Russian

If I'm like all the rest, if I just turn away

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1: From the Sky News Centre at 1, votes are being counted in a by-election to replace Sir Keir Starmer as Holborn and St Pancras MP. The North London seat's been a Labour stronghold since its formation, but Green Party leader Zach Polanski's hoping to break their clean sheet. Labour's Sahgal Abdiwali is the bookies' favourite. Benali Hamdash is the Green member of the London Assembly.
2: I've been a Green Party member for 14 years, and many of those years we toiled away in obscurity. The very idea that we're sat here discussing the fact that the Green Party might be in shot for what used to be Labour's safest seat really does show how much that Polanski has changed politics and put us on the map.
1: A police force has admitted warrants used to raid two of the former Prince Andrew's homes in February were unlawful, but insists he remains under investigation. Procedural errors meant they were issued under the incorrect section of law, and a hearing will decide what to do with the material seized. It's understood the public will be able to watch the execution of an ex-US Army major who in 2009 killed 13 people at Fort Hood in Texas. It's expected to be live-streamed after a firing squad was ordered to kill Nidal Hassan. Experts are warning England could be in for an early flu season. The NHS's National Medical Director says hospital admissions for the virus are the highest she can remember for this time of year. In sport, Erling Haaland's called for unity at Manchester City as the club appeal guilty verdicts for breaching Premier League financial rules.
3: We have to stick together. We have to stay with each other, and we have to stay positive. No matter what happens in life, we always have to have a smile, stay positive, look ahead and try to win football games. So yeah, stick together, enjoy the ride and smile.
1: The striker's spoken as City continue to deny wrongdoing. And there's more romance on the way for Bridgerton fans. Netflix has announced a new spin-off series which will follow a young Lady Violet. That's the latest. I'm Laura Safe.